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1: I bring her coffee in the morning. She brings me in a piece. I take her out to fancy restaurants. She takes the sadness out of me. I make her cards on her birthday. She makes me a better man. I take her water when she's thirsty.

0: It's 8 o'clock. Good morning. I'm Lucinda Kelly. Flood-hit businesses in Wexford are set to benefit from increased government support. The Emergency Humanitarian Flooding Scheme has been boosted, with the maximum payment rising from €20,000 to €30,000. The scheme provides an initial emergency payment of up to €5,000, with further funding based on the assessment of damage. Speaking to South East Radio News, Fine Gael Senator Cathal Byrne has welcomed the changes and says the increased funding will provide much needed help.
1: Flooding can be absolutely devastating on community, voluntary, supporting and businesses when it happens. Many of these aren't able to secure flood protection insurance and as a result have to rely on the emergency humanitarian scheme. We saw with the most recent set of flooding that there can be issues with that scheme, and I very much welcome today's announcement that the maximum grant has been increased under that scheme to €30,000 and that the Minister for Enterprise can now allocate that money immediately without having to wait for a cabinet decision.
0: A Wexford Olympian says she's gotten better at dealing with pre-race nerves over the years. New Ross native Sophie Becker is preparing to represent her county and country at the European Championships in Birmingham next week. The 29-year-old will be part of the 4x400-metre relay team, as well as running the individual 400-metre race. She tells South East Radio that she's learned to calm down and enjoy these moments.
2: A good few years ago, I'd be nervous like a week, 2 weeks out, but now you kind of just try to keep your head down, keep training away the week beforehand, and usually the nerves kind of set in the day of, I would say. For me, I would say warm-up. That's when the nerves really set in.
0: One of the main banks has issued a new fraud warning to customers. AIB says there was an almost 60% jump in cases of payment fraud last month, with customers being tricked into handing over security codes or cash. It says no genuine organisation would put pressure on a customer into making any immediate decisions about your finances, and says customers should wait a sec, double check before acting on any unexpected request. More warnings are being used about the expected reintroduction of full excise duties on fuel. The national average price for diesel is around €1.90 per litre right now, but could climb to €2.20 per litre if they're phased back in from September as planned. Independent motoring expert for CarZone, Conor Faulkner, doesn't think the government should impose them again given the ongoing conflict in Iran.
3: The underlying situation has not resolved. We're no nearer to knowing when the situation in the Strait of Hormuz and the threat to global oil supply, we're no nearer to knowing that. And we're very vulnerable to high oil prices. So I think inevitably government is going to have to continue with special measures.
0: 4 in 5 workers are open to new job offers. 17% of people are actively looking for new jobs, a slight drop of 4% since autumn last year. 41% of professionals are concerned their role could be impacted by AI. County Director of Irish Jobs, Christopher Pay, says employers aren't finding enough tech skills to match jobs.
4: I think the main difficulty is the skills gap that's coming in. So employers are looking for more and more skills. There is a skills gap with kind of a lot of generalist skills available in Ireland, and they're struggling to find those niche skills, particularly in IT roles that require AI or cybersecurity.
0: And Flakiol na hÉireann in Belfast is building towards its traditionally busiest final few days. There'll be even more activity in the city centre from today as the All-Ireland competitions get underway. Extra late night public transport's being put on, and park and ride shuttle buses are running until 2 a.m. over the weekend. First Minister Michelle O'Neill says the festival has transformed the city.
5: Oh, the word people keep using to me all week is that this place is buzzing, and I think this does really demonstrate the best of us. This is Flakiol na hÉireann is the biggest celebration in the world of any culture, but it's the biggest celebration of Irish identity, culture, music, heritage, song, dance, ceol and crack.
0: For all your local stories and more, visit southeastradio.ie. It's 8:04.
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0: Today will be dry with a mix of cloud and sunny spells. Highest temperatures of 20 to 23 degrees.

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1: And we begin with soccer. A late goal from Dan Kelly and a strong performance by goalkeeper Eddie Beach kept Shelburne alive in their Conference League qualifier against Ajax. Beach saved a penalty from the Dutch Giants, who were 3-1 winners on the night in Amsterdam. Elsewhere, Bohemians face a huge uphill battle to make it to the playoff round of the Conference League qualifiers. Alan Reynolds' side lost their first leg 2-0 to Danish outfit Midtjylland at Tele Stadium. It's a busy night in the SSE Airtricity Men's Premier Division this evening. Derry City begin the post-Tiernan Lynch era with the visit of bottom Sligo Rovers to the Ryan McBride Brandywell. Shamrock Rovers are 7 points clear at the top of the table ahead of tonight's action. They're at home to Dundalk, who are chasing a first league win in 6 games, while Galway United and Drogheda United lock horns at Eamon DC Park. It's an even busier night in the League of Ireland First Division. Wexford travel to UCD, Cork City welcome Kerry, and Cove Ramblers host Treaty United. Bray Wanderers are at home against Finn Harps, and it's Derby Day for Athlone Town and Longford Town. All matches get underway tonight at 7:45. Arsenal's hopes of signing Brazilian forward Vinicius Jr. this summer were ended last night. The winger has agreed a new 6-year contract with Real Madrid. In Gaelic games, Cork have named their team for Sunday's All-Ireland Senior Camogie Final against Croke Park. Midfielder Aisling Thompson is named at midfield. She has been struggling with a hamstring injury. Millie Condon, Ava Fitzgerald and Isabel Sheehan are all set to start their first All-Ireland decider. And in racing, there's a 7-race card in Wexford this evening that gets underway at 4:45. There's also a 7-race card on offer today at Gorham Park, with the first race going to post at 5:05. That's your news and sport on Southeast Radio.
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2: It's a serial thing.

0: from the olden days. And that's a baby give it up on the Jumbo Breakfast Show this morning. Welcome to a brand new day. Welcome, Aileen Quigley.
1: Good morning.
0: It is a nice morning, though, isn't it?
1: It is. It's a real Friday.
0: You'd never get tired of driving by Golden Fields. Just, you'd never get tired of that. It's absolutely gorgeous.
1: No, never, ever. I saw where you were on your video this morning.
0: Yeah.
1: Sitting off.
0: A little seat. I saw the seat. It was there in its own. I said, I'm going to sit down for 5 minutes.
1: You did right.
0: At my age.
1: Why not?
0: Anyway, listen, we've teamed up with our friends at Pirates Cove in Corktown. We have these adventure passes. And today we've a bonus because we've got two sets of those passes by Six to give away. So six of you can go and enjoy all of the activities. The bumper boats, that's one of my favourite ones. Crazy golf.
1: Crazy golf, that was what I was going to say was my favourite. I think it's great crack.
0: It is, because even I can play it.
1: It's kind of foolproof, isn't it?
0: Yeah. So pirate-themed questions all this week on the show. When pirates are naughty, well, I mean, they're naughty by nature, but when they're really naughty, they get to walk the what?
1: I was about to say what it was.
0: Wouldn't surprise.
1: Whoa. That was close.
0: Okay. I'd love you to do that, actually. It'd be great for a promo.
1: I know.
0: What do pirates walk? All right, they walk the what?
1: Stop asking.
0: So anyway, listen, that aside, I think we should do a little bit of this. Are you ready? Okay, here we go. You like this. All right. So a little bit of Clarkson's news for you this morning. There are some spoilers in this if you haven't seen the latest Series 5, all right?
1: Okay.
0: Well, it's a big spoiler, really.
1: I finished this series. I thought it was the best one yet.
0: Well, when he took Caleb across to Rotterdam, they visited a floating farm.
1: Mm-hmm.
0: And it was... it was ingenious.
1: Mm-hmm.
0: And when Clarkson came back to the UK, he was shouting about the British government need to have floating farms everywhere, right? Anyway, it's closed down.
1: It was
0: an incredible idea. The way the sustainability of the whole thing, the green footprint of the whole thing, the effectiveness, the efficiency, everything was just brilliant. But it was closed down.
1: But what happened then? Were they just not running it right? Or?
0: They were running it perfectly.
1: Right. Were they running it too well? Were they being too good?
0: No, there's just restrictions on the port where they are. They've come in.
1: It is a government issue, kind of.
0: Yes, it's a government issue, and they've got too much to sign, too many boxes to tick, and they said, you know what? You can get your feckin' port, and you can stick it up your jacksie. That's basically what they said.
1: So Jeremy was still kind of right in coming back and saying it was a great idea.
0: Absolutely brilliant idea.
1: I just saw his, I said this when we had the farmer on this week, the dairy farmer. I thought his series, this particular one, was the most educational. As in, I think he's started to be clued in now to what he needs to highlight.
0: It definitely was educational, without a shadow of a doubt.
1: You know?
0: Anyway, the farm was super popular. It generated hundreds of thousands of visitors globally.
1: Mm.
0: But the problem is they've run out of permission to stay in the port and what the owners describe as ridiculous, outdated demands. That sounds like Ireland, though. I wouldn't have thought that was Rotterdam.
1: Isn't that sad, though?
0: Anyway, in other Jeremy Clarkson's news, here's another little bit of music for you, all right? So Amazon have announced...
1: This is
0: the
1: new.
0: ...the return of the Grand Tour. Have you not watched the Grand Tour?
1: Oh, go away!
0: Yeah,
1: it's back. It's not back with Jeremy, though, is it?
0: Well, here's the caveat. Do you like that word, the caveat?
1: Yes.
0: So it's got three brand new presenters in keeping with... the young audiences, we all know it's not going to work, all right?
1: No.
0: But Amazon, in a little shrewd sideways deal with Clarkson, May and Hammond, have said officially that they will be making cameo appearances in the new Grand Tour.
1: That will help. But otherwise, it was going to fall flat on its face.
0: I know. I mean, I really think at this stage they're saying... Right, lads. Anyway, they're all happening. The new Grand Tour is coming end of the month on Amazon Prime. It's 8:15.
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0: Good morning to you. Welcome to Southeast Radio. Actually, talking to Clarkson's Farm, you know Harriet that was on it for a while?
1: Caleb and her didn't get on.
0: Yeah. Anyway, I think she's getting her own TV show. I read something last night. I went looking for her there, couldn't find it, but I think she's getting her own show. She's got 1 million viewers on YouTube, on her YouTube channel.
1: Makes sense then, I suppose. The next thing is TV, isn't it?
0: All right, talking of TV, and one of the greatest quiz shows of all time, we're about to reenact here live on the one and only Southeast Radio. Are you ready? Oh, I just have to take it off there now. Hold on a sec now. Hold on. Here we go.
1: This is our Quigley's Quick Fire Quiz. 5 questions. Let's see, was Phil listening this week?
0: I'm nervous now.
1: Name 3 items that were on the table in my clue for the secret sound.
0: Okay.
1: Just 3.
0: Menu.
1: Yeah. And there were actually 10, so just 3. Menu, 1, yes.
0: Phone.
1: Yes.
0: Turned upside down, if I remember.
1: Yeah, it was actually. There were 2, yeah.
0: What's the third thing? A glass.
1: Yeah, glass of water. I'll take that. Yep.
0: Okay,
1: fair
0: so
1: enough.
0: That's fine. All right.
1: Ding, ding, ding.
0: Thank you.
1: We played feel-good songs on Monday. I was too late sending mine in, so I was really bold and I played it on Saturday on my show. Plug, plug, plug. But what was my feel-good song?
0: Give us a hint.
1: No, you wouldn't give me one.
0: Just give us a hint.
1: I'm after giving you a hint. I played it on Saturday.
0: I know. And I think I heard you playing it as well. And I was just about to reprimand you.
1: I know. It was actually in the playlist. I was dead lucky.
0: I don't know.
1: Gala, Freed from Desire.
0: Yeah. All right. That's fair enough.
1: You're not feeling good
0: choice.
1: After that question.
0: Good choice.
1: Thank you. Why did I have to wash my car this week? I mean, it was dirty, but other than that.
0: Oh, I tell you why. Because you were going for your NCT.
1: I was. And
0: you
1: I passed.
0: Okay. It's the only time you wash your car. By the way, it's okay to wash your car if you're not going for your NCT. Just thought it would say that.
1: And I didn't even wash it. Someone washed it for me. Right.
0: Jeez. Why bark when you can buy a dog?
1: It's so true. We were talking about outdoor gigs. I have 2 questions. Number 1. What was the last outdoor gig I said that I was at? The last one I could remember.
0: Yeah, I remember what you said. You said it was the Fla. What?
1: Electric Picnic. You thought it was the Fla.
0: It was, all right, okay, that's fair enough.
1: And again, following on from that, question 5. How much did I think you would pay for a burger, chips and drink at a festival? You asked me my opinion before you revealed all.
0: 15 quid?
1: 20.
0: All right,
1: that means that you only got 2 out of 5 this week, Phil.
0: 2 out of 5. Well, next week it'll be my turn, and let's see what side of your face you're smiling on then. All right,
1: looking forward to it.
0: Okay, 8:24 now.

0: Southeast Radio. That's Jazzy and Calvin Harris. It's called Satisfy. My daughter was at Marley Park to see Calvin Harris, and Jazzy was on first. She was on a bit long, she said.
1: Oh, why? Yeah, she was on a bit long.
0: Well, it's just a bit the same as... I mean, if she did three or four songs, it's a bit like when the local ukulele band arrive at your festival and they play two or three songs and everybody says, great, now off you go, and they stay for another 10.
1: Oh, the poor ukulele band. What? Sorry to all ukulele players.
0: Well,
1: offended left, right and centre.
0: It's the same, you know.
1: I know what you mean. So she stayed on a little bit long. Well, you know what's interesting you saying that? Calvin Harris played Electric Picnic. And I went to it. I thought it was going to be my favourite gig of the weekend. It wasn't, actually. He was very good, but he played a bit long as well.
0: Gas, isn't it?
1: A little bit long.
0: And then
1: long.
0: I think they disappear up their own jacksie too, because they just get too into the decks.
1: A little bit long.
0: They're not looking out at the entertainment value, which is why Fatboy Slim does so well when he does gigs, because he's the man. Likewise, Declan Pierce from Block Rock and Beats. Right?
1: He's going to be here soon.
0: That's right. He looks to the crowd. And I think that's a great thing for DJs and entertainers to be able to do.
1: And Calvin was great. Kind of like what your daughter said about Jazzy. Great. Yeah. Just slightly too long.
0: Yeah.
1: Do you know?
0: Next.
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0: Good morning to you. Waking up Friday morning across the county. It's the 7th of August with Phil and Aileen. Ahead of our Secret Sound, Lucinda Kelly has joined us now for our update. Morning, Lucinda.
11: Good morning, Phil. And here are the headlines. Money available to flood-hit businesses in Wexford is set to increase with the government boosting support through the Emergency Humanitarian Flooding Scheme. There are fresh calls to delay the return of the full excise duty on fuel. The levy is due to be restored from next month and could see prices at the pumps rise from around €1.90 a litre to €2.20. One of the main banks has issued a new fraud warning to customers. AIB says there was an almost 60% jump in cases of payment fraud last month. And the weather today will be dry with a mix of cloud and sunny spells, highest temperatures of 20 to 23 degrees.
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11: And we begin with soccer. Shelburne boss John Russell says they're still in the tie despite defeat in their Conference League qualifiers' first leg against Ajax. Dan Kelly scored late on in Amsterdam last night to leave it 3-1 on aggregate heading to Tulke Park next week. Bohemians' European hopes are hanging in the balance this morning. Alan Rellan's side lost their first leg 2-0 to Danish outfit Midtjylland at Tala Stadium. It's a busy night in the SSE Airtricity Men's Premier Division this evening. Derry City begin the post-Tiernan Lynch era with the visit of Bottomside Sligo Rovers to the Ryan McBride Brandywell. Shamrock Rovers are 7 points clear at the top of the table ahead of tonight's action. They're at home to Dundalk, who are chasing a first league win in six games, while Galway United and Drogheda United lock horns at Eamon DC Park. It's an even busier night in the League of Ireland First Division. Wexford travel to UCD. Cork City welcome Kerry. Cove Ramblers host Treaty United. Bray Wanderers are at home against Finn Harps. And it's Derby Day for Athlone Town and Longford Town. All matches get underway tonight at 7:45. UEFA said they still plan to boycott FIFA tournaments in protest against President Gianni Infantino. The under-pressure football chief was given the full support of senior FIFA staff at a crisis meeting in Morocco on Wednesday. The African Confederation says it accepts the president's apology and backs him to continue. Arsenal's hopes of signing Brazilian forward Vinicius Jr. this summer were ended last night. The winger has agreed a new six-year contract with Real Madrid. Vinicius has entered the final 12 months of his current deal, prompting the Gunners to gauge his interest in a move to London. In Gaelic games, Cork have named their team for Sunday's All-Ireland Senior Camogie Final against Galway at Croke Park. Midfielder Aisling Thompson is named at midfield. She has been struggling with a hamstring injury. Millie Condon, Ava Fitzgerald and Isabel Sheehan are all set to start their first All-Ireland decider. And in racing, there's a 7-race card in Wexford this evening, and that gets underway from 4:45. There's also a 7-race card on offer today at Gorham Park, with that first race going to post at 5:05. That's your news headlines and sport on South East Radio.
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0: So I just have something, we talked over each other there. Was he using a little stylophone when he made that?
1: I like it though.
0: Yeah, I do, yeah. Okay. Shireen is on the line with us this morning. Morning, Shireen.
3: Good morning, Phil and Aileen.
0: Welcome to the show today. You've got a beautiful name. We're getting a better class of listener of late now that the money is almost at 2,000. That's a gorgeous name. Oh. I don't know anyone else called Shireen.
3: There's a few of us around, yeah. One of our girls on the Wexford team is actually Shireen.
1: Oh, now see.
0: The Wexford team? Is that the darts team?
3: Football,
1: the Wexford football girls. Shireen, yeah, Shireen's a lovely name. And do you know why your parents decided to call you Shireen, or is there any story behind it?
3: I was called after a friend of my mother's. She's from French Guiana.
0: Oh, lovely.
3: So they worked together years ago, so that's where I got my name.
0: Or it's either that they wanted to call you Sharon, but it was a spelling mistake.
1: On birth cert. Oh, no. Oh, no, it's lovely, love those names.
0: Whereabouts in the county are you?
3: I'm in Cahor.
0: Oh, lovely. I was in Cahor last Monday, actually. Just went down, had a little nose around.
1: One of my favourites.
0: Friend of mine was staying in Ballygarrett, so went down and had a free coffee. It was lovely. It's great.
3: Ah, very good.
0: So are you in Cahor full-time, or are you a blow-in?
3: No, I'm full-time. No, here. Fair many patient. Generations of us, yeah.
0: And what do you do of a day?
3: I work usually, but I'm off today.
0: Right.
3: So I work in GBK Design in Goree.
0: Right, what do they do now?
3: We design and manufacture kitchens.
0: Nice. I know where you are now. All right.
3: Yeah, we're in the business park. Yeah.
0: So you're like, you know, IKEA light.
3: Absolutely no.
1: No, that is offence.
0: I don't know.
1: Phil.
3: That's an insult.
1: No. Yeah. No.
0: I don't know. Every time I go into it, I'm not going to do my IKEA joke. No, that's not fair. But no. All right, I will. Every time I go into IKEA, it's like coming out of my daughter's bedroom, right? Because I come out with 7 plates, 4 cups, 2, you know.
1: Bit of everything.
0: All right. Anyway, Shireen, it's great to have you on the show today. We're delighted to have you. Thank you so much. And I'm going to give a big shout out again, a free ad to GBK Kitchen Designs.
1: In Goree.
3: Thank you.
0: All right, listen.
3: I get brownie points for that.
0: You certainly will. All right, okay, let's play the sound. 1,710. Have you been listening to it for a while? Is this a recent thought?
3: I have, since day one, yeah.
0: Do you remember any of the other secret sounds? I remember.
1: The AirPods case?
0: Yeah, the jeans flapping. Off a line.
3: Yeah, and the running the pen over the
1: keyboard.
0: How did anyone get that?
1: I don't know. Joseph made that sound. This has been a hard one now. Yeah. This is hard, but lads, it's really not that difficult when you know what it is.
0: Are we ready? Let's do it. Here it comes. And another.
1: Now, Shireen, what do you think our secret sound is?
3: Okay, are you sucking on an ice cube?
1: Ooh, sucking on an ice cube.
3: The ice cube is clear.
1: Yeah, answer's clear.
3: And what was held back?
1: We'll soon be let out. So your ice cube's going to melt.
3: Yeah.
1: So is that what our secret sound is?
0: I love her thinking.
1: Shireen's really been thinking about
0: this. Shireen, I don't know what the answer is, but I'm actually feeling nervous in the studio now.
1: Oh, loving when you're feeling nervous. Okay, so is that what our secret sound is? Give us a drum roll. Very clever guess. Very well thought out, but not right.
0: Ah, for God's sake.
1: Sorry, lads.
0: Shireen! Shireen!
3: Good luck, Bill.
0: Good luck.

0: Southeast Radio on the Jumbo Breakfast Show this morning. We close our eyes by Go West. Go West, young man. The good news is that if you like the oldies, we've got Rewind just after 9. And 3 o'clock on the Feel Good Drive today, the 80s Hour. Do you like the way I did that? The 80s Hour.
1: You have the voice.
0: I think I do sometimes.
1: For voicers.
0: Sometimes. Okay.
1: You do.
0: Listen, just before we talk to Alan, we have some winners. Pirates Cove, we've got 2 passes, 2 sets of 6 to give away for those to basically have a laugh in Pirates Cove. Bumper boats, crazy golf, you name it, it's all there. It's good fun.
1: It sure is. And we have, as you said, 2 winners. Our first winner is Michelle Staff from Bree. Well done, Michelle. 6 heading off to Pirates Cove very soon. And our second winners, I'm assuming these are brothers, Jack and Harry Roach from Roxburgh Manor. You are also going to be heading to Pirates Cove.
0: Congratulations, well done to you. Alan Corcoran is here. The morning mix is on just after 10.
2: Morning,
0: and the latest stats and updates from Wicklow Wexford Gardaí.
2: Yeah, the first Friday of every month we link in with the Wicklow Wexford Garda Traffic Division, and today Garda JP Scallum will be in studio with me. He'll be looking ahead to what's coming down the tracks and also looking back on the bank holiday weekend, and of course with the height of the summer season.
0: Yeah, it's unbelievable, and the weather, what a beautiful day today as well. Mm-hmm. And an update on the flood relief scheme.
2: Yeah, the latest update today comes from Senator Cathal Byrne, who'll be joining me in studio. It's an update on what's happening with the flood relief scheme. I know we don't want to be thinking of floods at this time of the year, but of course we have to look ahead as to what is likely to happen and how things are progressing, so we'll get an update from Senator Byrne.
0: Yeah, now this is an interesting one. We pay our road taxes, but what about the condition of the roads, from a concerned listener?
2: David is a first responder. I think he's tackled over 72 calls in recent years in the area that he lives in. What is the area? We're going to focus in on this. It's the opening item on today's show. So basically, he's a first responder. He's been waiting 3 years to get the laneway outside his house done. Now, there are 8 houses on the lane, yeah. Phil, but this is the interesting point. Half the lane has been done and the other half of the lane hasn't been done, and the big issue he has is he doesn't know what district he's in, so he's asked us to try and find out for him.
0: That's incredibly interesting, you know, that, because I see that an awful lot in rural areas where the road is done halfway down.
2: But Phil, the other point, sorry for cutting across you, is if you're a first responder and you get a call and you're in a rural area, it is paramount that you have proper road facilities to get to where you need to go.
0: Well, that's what your local radio station is for. We can see if we can help you on that one. Thanks very much, Alan. And of course, this time last year, we were bathing in sunshine and the Fla.
2: Yeah, we're going to link in with the Fla in Belfast to see what it's like. And it being Friday, our panel will be here as well. And we've got a very interesting panel for you today.
0: Who's on it?
2: Well, I just have to tell... I just give one name.
0: Just tune in and see.
2: A debutant... No, I will mention one. A debutant on the panel today is... I call him Steve McGarrett. What was it? Steve McGarrett.
0: Hawaii 5-0, Bookham Dano,
2: yeah. Making his way in from Sunfield, Duncannon, is Pat Kent. Pat will be here.
0: Oh, brilliant. Okay, so one of the panel, that's the Friday panel and the morning mix here just after 10.
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7: 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The temporary road closure, Priory Lane, New Ross, between 7 and 3, starting on Monday. That's going to go on for 4 days. 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

0: You and I knew you. Toy Story 5. As Taylor Swift. We have a winner of our Wallace's competition this week. Rory has been giving us gardening tips. And when you hear Rory give those tips, you just text the word Wallace's and we pick somebody and give you a voucher.
1: We sure do. Very easy, very simple. And our winner today is Yvette Chauvelin from Crossabeg.
0: Go on, Yvette Chauvelin. Congratulations to you. Enjoy your voucher. And thanks for listening to the Jumbo Breakfast Show. It's not so much a grey day, but according to Mick Christopher, he has memories of a grey day some time ago. Time is 7 minutes to 9 now. Good morning.

0: Matthew Wilder, Break My Stride on your Jumbo Breakfast Show. That's it for this part of the show. But of course, as per usual at this time of the day, every weekday, we are on the way to Rewind next. But of course, before that as well, we're going to get your news updates with Lucinda Kelly from our newsroom. So don't go anywhere.
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6: It's 9 o'clock. Good morning. I'm Lucinda Kelly. Money available to flood-hit businesses in Wexford is set to increase with the government boosting support through the Emergency Humanitarian Flooding Scheme. The maximum payment under the scheme has risen from €20,000 to €30,000. Businesses can receive an initial emergency payment of up to €5,000 with further funding provided based on an assessment of the damage caused. Speaking to Southeast Radio News, Fine Gael Senator Cathal Byrne welcomed the increase, saying

0: cabinet decision.
1: A Wexford sprinter says feeling nervous before a race is what makes her feel alive. Olympian Sophie Becker is heading over to Birmingham shortly as part of Team Ireland for the European Athletics Championships. The Ballykelly woman was a silver medal winner as part of the relay team at the last edition of the competition in 2024. Sophie says she's learned to find the positives when feeling nervous before a big race.
2: It's happened to me once or twice that I have raced and I didn't have nerves and the race did not go well at all. Working with a sports psychologist, I've really come to master my nerves and how to like use that nervous energy for good. Like, it's adrenaline, that's what it is and that's what you need. Yeah, once you reframe them and see it as adrenaline and excitement rather than nerves, I think there is a lot of good that can come from that energy.
1: The gunman in a school shooting in Thailand shot and killed his grandparents at their home before opening fire at a school on Bangkok's outskirts. Police say 6 people were killed at the school and 15 other people were wounded. The suspected gunman, a teenage student at the school, is also dead. There are fresh calls to delay the return of the full excise duty on fuel. The levy is due to be restored from next month and could see prices at the pumps rise from around €1.90 a litre to €2.20. It was reduced earlier this year to help offset rising fuel prices due to the war in Iran. Conor McGuinness, Sinn Féin spokesperson for rural affairs, says the government needs to reconsider when it brings the duty back.
3: They are absolutely wrong to make such a bet on the global instability that we've witnessed this year, particularly in the Straits, but right across the world. And to make a bet, basically, when the doll is not sitting, when there is an ability to act responsively, to act dynamically, to act in real time.
1: One of the main banks has issued a new fraud warning to customers. AIB says there was an almost 60% jump in cases of payment fraud last month, with customers being tricked into handing over security codes or cash. It says no genuine organisation will pressure a customer into making any immediate decision about your finances and says customers should wait a sec, double check before acting on any unexpected request. And Fleadh Eol na hÉireann in Belfast is building towards its traditionally busiest final few days. There'll be even more activity in the city centre from today as the All-Ireland competitions get underway. Extra late-night public transport's being put on and park-and-ride shuttle buses are running until 2 a.m. over the weekend. First Minister Michelle O'Neill says the festival has transformed the city.
4: The word people keep using to me all week is that this place is buzzing. And I think this does really demonstrate the best of us. This is Fleadh Eol na hÉireann is the biggest celebration in the world of any culture. But it's the biggest celebration of Irish identity, culture, music, heritage, song, dance, cheol and crack.
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10: When everybody else gets to enjoy the excitement of summer, I am living in terror. 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I have seen 15 plus 20 adult men drinking shopping carts full of alcohol. There is sex, an awful lot of sex.

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4: Today will be dry with a mix of cloud and sunny spells. Highest temperatures of 20 to 23 degrees.
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4: In soccer, Shelburne boss John Russell says they're still in the tie despite defeat in their Conference League qualifier first leg against Ajax. Dan Kelly scored late on in Amsterdam last night to leave it a 3-1 on aggregate heading to Talca Park next week. Bohemians' European hopes are hanging in the balance this morning. Alan Reynolds' side lost their first leg 2-0 to Danish outfit Midtjylland at Tala Stadium. It's a busy night in the SSE Airtricity Men's Premier Division this evening. Derry City begin the post-Tiernan Lynch era with the visit of bottom side Sligo Rovers to the Ryan McBride Brandywell. Shamrock Rovers are 7 points clear at the top of the table ahead of tonight's action. They're at home to Dundalk, who are chasing a first league win in 6 games, while Galway United and Drogheda United lock horns at Eamon DC Park. It's an even busier night in the League of Ireland First Division. Wexford travel to UCD. Cork City welcome Kerry. Cove Ramblers host Treaty United. Bray Wanderers are at home against Finn Harps. And it's Derby Day for Athlone Town and Longford Town. All matches get underway tonight at 7:45. Arsenal's hopes of signing Brazilian forward Vinicius Jr. this summer were ended last night. The winger has agreed a new 6-year contract with Real Madrid. In Gaelic games, Cork have named their team for Sunday's All-Ireland Senior Camogie Final against Galway at Croke Park. Midfielder Aisling Thompson is named at midfield. She has been struggling with a hamstring injury. Millie Condon, Ava Fitzgerald and Isabel Sheehan are all set to start their first All-Ireland decider. And in racing, there's a 7-race card in Wexford this evening that gets underway at 4:45. There's also a 7-race card on offer at Gorham Park, with the first race going to post at 5:05. That's your news and sport on Southeast Radio.
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0: beautiful. Anybody remember the movie Beaches? That was Bette Midler, The Wind Beneath My Wings. And kicking us off, Another Day in Paradise from Phil Collins. But what was the year Patrick Swayze was in Roadhouse?
1: And that sure sounds good. But a lot of the guys who come in here, we can't handle one-on-one, even two-on-one.
2: Don't worry about it. All you have to do is follow three simple rules. One, never underestimate your opponent. Expect the unexpected. Two, take it outside. Never start anything inside the bar unless it's absolutely necessary. And three, be nice.

0: Love that song from Cher, just like Jesse James in the Rewind Half Hour. Tears for Fears, Sowing the Seeds of Love, also there. All from the year that was 1989. We've more Rewind next.
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0: Southeast Radio on the Rewind Years set. Womanizer from Britney Spears. It was a big year for us. She disappeared shortly after that, I think. Jason Mraz was in the set, I'm Yours, and Miley Cyrus had a party in the USA. It was also the year that Barack Obama visited one of his ancestors' whereabouts or home.
1: I hope we can get something in the village, something community-focused, community-organized, and we'll be having an open invitation to president-elect, hopefully, come Wednesday morning.
2: Well, I hope they'll come and throw a few dollars around.
3: Hopefully, first of all, he get in. That's the big thing, isn't it? If tomorrow morning he's not in, well, then it'll be different. But we're all in hope that he will get in.
0: I remember the time, too, there was great excitement around the place. The home of his ancestor, Barack Obama, now has a plaza named after him. It's 19 minutes to 10, you're on the Rewind Years here on Southeast Radio. What's the year Owl City brought us fireflies?

0: to make myself believe that planet Earth turns slowly. It's hard to say that I'd rather stay awake when I'm asleep, because my dreams are bursting at the seams.
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0: Southeast Radio. Well, it was 2009. That was the year we were all falling in love and starting to fall in love with the lovely Taylor Swift. That was called Love Story. That's it for the Jumbo Breakfast Show this week. We're here again on Monday morning. The Secret Sound will be at €1,720. Have a great weekend. 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
7: Good morning. On your Morning Mix today, the latest stats and updates from the Wicklow Wexford Garda Traffic Division as we look back at last week's bank holiday and the advice for the height of the holiday season. An update on what's happening with the flood relief scheme in Enniscorthy. We pay our road taxes, but what about our roads? A concerned first responder has been waiting 3 years for something to be done on the laneway outside his house and says enough is enough. A lot to get through on your Morning Mix, but first off, over to Lucinda Kelly in the Southeast Radio newsroom.
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9: Thanks, Alan. Here's the headlines at 10 o'clock. The gunman in a school shooting in Thailand shot and killed his grandparents at their home before opening fire at a school on Bangkok's outskirts. There are fresh calls to delay the return of the full excise duty on fuel. The levy is due to be restored from next month and could see prices at the pumps rise to €2.20 per litre. AIB has issued a new fraud warning to customers. And the weather today will be dry with a mix of cloud and sunny spells, highest temperatures of 20 to 23 degrees.
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Family flowers only, donations if desired, to the Alzheimer Society of Ireland. 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Sheridan of Kilmuckridge. Rebecca Sheridan, née Doyle, Ballyadam, Kilmuckridge, County Wexford, and formerly Stepaside, Dublin 18. Beloved wife of John, daughter of Edward and Louise, sister of Michael. Reposing at her home, Sun Hillow, Ballyadam, today, Friday, from 3 p.m. until 7 p.m. Removal on Saturday to St. Mary's Church, Kilmuckridge, arriving for funeral mass at 11 a.m., followed by burial afterwards in the adjoining cemetery. Family flowers only, please. Egan of Adamstown. Kieran Egan, Grilla, Adamstown, County Wexford. Beloved husband of Eileen. Father of Emma and Aisling. Son of the late David and Bridget. Brother of David, Brendan, Kathleen, Vincent, Declan, Pearl, Noreen, Derek, Justin and the late Fergal. Removal from Ryan's funeral home, Wellington Bridge, today, Friday, to the Church of the Sacred Heart, Newbawn, arriving for funeral mass at 11 a.m, followed by burial in the adjoining cemetery. House private, please. Walsh of Kilmore Quay. Susan Walsh, Kilmore Quay, County Wexford. Daughter of the late Tom and Maureen. Mother of Martina. Partner of Dermot. Sister of Philip, Brendan, Valerie and Bridget. Reposing in Mulligan's funeral home, the Fife, Wexford, on Saturday from 5 p.m. until 7 p.m. Funeral service in St. Peter's Church, Kilmore Quay, on Sunday at 1:30 p.m. Burial afterwards in St. Mary's Cemetery, Kilmore. 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Dunn of Wexford. Rita Dunn, née Cullen, Willowdale, Killeens, Wexford. Beloved wife of the late Sean. Mother of Liz, Frank, Shane and the late baby Anastasia. Sister of Seamus, Aidan, Frank, Philip and the late Pascal, Michael, Annette and Elise. Reposing at Macken's Funeral Home, Distillery Road, Wexford, today, Friday, from 4 p.m. to 7 p.m. Funeral arriving to the Church of the Annunciation, Clonard, on Saturday for funeral mass at 11 a.m, followed by burial in St. Ibar's Cemetery, Crosstown. Dunn of Ballygarrett. John Dunn, Bruce Ballygarrett, Gorey, and formerly Greystones, County Wicklow. Beloved husband of Sandra. Father of Ciarán, Emma and Danielle. Brother of Colette, Eddie and Nuala. Reposing at Hamill's Funeral Home, Kilmuckridge Village, on Sunday from 3 p.m, concluding with prayers at 7 p.m. Removal from Hamill's Funeral Home on Monday at 1 p.m. to the Victorian Chapel, Mount Jerome Crematorium, Dublin, arriving for a celebration of life ceremony at 3:15 p.m. Family flowers only, please. Moore of Bridgetown. Claire Moore, née Byrne, Harpoonstown, Bridgetown, County Wexford. Beloved wife of Dwight. Sister of Joe and the late Mary, Kay, Patsy and Sean. Reposing in Ryan's Funeral Home, Wellington Bridge, today, Friday, from 4 p.m. with removal at 6:30 p.m. to St. David's Church, Mulrankin. Funeral mass on Saturday at 11 a.m, followed by burial in St. Mary's Cemetery, Kilmore. Brennan of Wexford. Breda Brennan, née Duggan, the Fife, Wexford. Beloved wife of the late Sean. Mother of Noreen, Kieran and Leah. Sister of the late Anne and Anthony. Daughter of the late Tony and Maisie. Reposing in Mulligan's Funeral Home, the Fife, Wexford, today, Friday, from 6 p.m. until 8 p.m. Removal on Saturday at 9:15 a.m. to the Church of the Assumption, Bright Street, for funeral mass at 10 a.m. Burial afterwards in St. Ibar Cemetery, Crosstown. Family flowers only. Donations in lieu if desired to South East Palliative Care. Clark of Folks Mills. Evene Clark, Camras, Folks Mills, County Wexford. Beloved daughter of Carol and Declan. Sister of Amy and Emma. Reposing in Ryan's Funeral Home, Wellington Bridge, on Sunday from 2 p.m. to 6 p.m. Removal from her home on Monday to St. Garvin's Church, Carrowree, arriving for funeral mass at 12 noon,

followed by burial in Kilgarvan Cemetery. House private Monday morning, please. O'Rourke of Enniscorthy, Anne O'Rourke, Ní Murray, Summerhill, Enniscorthy, Ballinrobe, County Mayo, and formerly Skerries, County Dublin. Beloved wife of the late Hilary, mother of Bernadette, Valerie, Margaret, Francis, Michael, David, and Kate. Sister of Terry and the late John, Francis, Mary, and Susie. Reposing in Brown's Funeral Home, Enniscorthy, today Friday from 6 p.m. to 7 p.m. Funeral arriving to St. Aidan's Cathedral, Enniscorthy, on Saturday for funeral mass at 12 noon, followed by burial at St. Mary's Cemetery. Family flowers only, please. Donations, if desired, to Mayo Roscommon Hospice Foundation. O'Keefe of New Ross. Joe O'Keefe, Mount Garrett, and late of Hartlands Road, The Lock, Cork. Beloved husband of Loretto. Father of Billy, Derek, Joseph, Barry, Gina and Sinead. Reposing at Cooney's Funeral Home, New Ross, today Friday from 4 p.m. concluding at 7 p.m. Removal on Saturday to St. Mary and Michael's Parish Church, New Ross, arriving for funeral mass at 10 a.m. followed by burial afterwards in St. Stephen's Cemetery, New Ross. House strictly private, please. Family flowers only. Donations, if desired, to the New Ross Community Hospital. Waters of Enniscorthy. Bridie Waters, Ní Redmond, Ballyeden, Davidstown, Enniscorthy, in her 93rd year. Beloved wife of the late Thomas, Tom. Mother of Maeve, Anne, Michael and Nuala. Sister of Paddy. Funeral arriving to Davidstown Parish Church on Saturday morning for funeral mass at 12 noon. Burial afterwards in the adjoining cemetery. Family flowers only. House strictly private, please. Kerwin of Gorey. John Kerwin, Rockfield, Ballycale, Gorey, and formerly of Ballinure, Kilmuckridge, Gorey. Beloved husband of Teresa. Father of Henry, Joe, Mary, John, James, Dara, Anne, and the late baby Martin. Son of the late Henry and Mary. Brother of Annie and the late Molly, Aidan, Pat and Mick. Reposing at Flood's Funeral Home, McDermott Street, Gorey, today Friday from 2 p.m. to 8 p.m. Removal on Saturday at 1:30 p.m. to St. Michael's Church, Gorey, for funeral mass at 2 p.m. followed by burial in St. Mary's Cemetery, Kilmuckridge. House private, please. Family flowers only. Donations, if desired, to NCBI. Walsh of Rosslare Harbour. David Mav Walsh, Askell Ruin, Rosslare Harbour, County Wexford. Beloved husband of Ali, father of Daniel and Kira, brother of Mary and Robert, son of Margaret and the late Declan. Reposing in Mulligan's Funeral Home, the Fife, Wexford, on Saturday from 11 a.m. until removal at 2:45 p.m. to St. Patrick's Church, Rosslare Harbour, for funeral mass at 3:30 p.m. Cremation will take place privately. No flowers, please. Donations in lieu, if desired, to the Irish Cancer Society. Southeast Radio extends sympathy to the bereaved.

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1: Bang on 10 minutes past 10, you join us for the Friday edition of your Morning Mix. Our thanks as always to Aileen and Phil, back with you again on Monday. Hope we find you in the best of form today. We've got a busy show lined up for you, including the Friday panel joining us around about 20 past 11 this morning to look at all the big talking points of the week, nationally, locally, of course, and internationally. On the programme today, the latest stats and updates from the Wicklow-Wexford Garda Traffic Division. We're joined by Garda JP Scallon in studio. I'll be coming to him in just a few moments' time. We look back at the last week's bank holiday, the stats are out for that, and the advice for the height of the holiday season. We'll also be looking at advice for HGV drivers. This is an interesting one we haven't touched on before. Our comment line is open to you. It's 053 914 5222. And by all means, text or WhatsApp us on 087-373-7956. As always, in association with Doyle's Garage Cortel in Enniscorthy, your main MG dealer for County Wexford, and a really good Wexford company too. So hello to all the team at Doyle's. Also, we'll have an update on what's happening with the flood relief scheme in Enniscorthy. Cathal Byrne hasn't had too far to travel from his constituency office this morning because he now has one in Wexford as well. He'll be joining me to update us on developments with in that area. We pay our road taxes, but what about our roads? A concerned first responder has been waiting 3 years for something to be done on the laneway outside his house. His name is David and he joins me now. Good morning.
2: Morning, Alan. Thanks for taking the call.
1: David, you work as a road safety officer. Look, you have a big bone of contention in the area you live in. Can you just share it with us, please? What's the problem?
2: Yes. Well, I live on a small laneway. It's called Tinnakilla Lane. Half of it's in the Killoran district and half of it's in the Ballyhogue district. So the lane has just sank on both sides now for the last number of years. And the way it is now, it's in a W shape, say. So the middle of the road is very high, and then it's only a single lane. So only one car can go up it at a time. But the two tracks where the tires are is over after sinking, and in the middle of the road, it's a 15-inch drop on both sides. So it's just tearing the bottom of the car going out every time. You have to kind of keep one wheel in the middle of the road and try and drive on the grass to get down without damaging the car. But my issue is I am a community first responder for the ambulance service. And it's taken me quite a while. It's taken me just a few minutes extra to get off the lane when I'm going to emergency calls.
1: Can you be more specific as to where it is, David? What part of the county is it in again, please?
2: Oh, sorry, it'd be near Killoran Village.
1: Near Killoran Village.
2: Down a bit from Killoran Village.
1: Would it be regularly used by a lot more people than just you? Or are there other people using this quite a lot?
2: There's 8 houses and 2 farms up the lane. But we do get other people going up and down it as well. It's not a particularly busy road. But it is a cut through from the lower road to the top road.
1: Yeah.
2: So we do get traffic on it quite a bit, and the milk lorries and things do have to go up to the farms each day, and the dustbin lorries and various things go up and down it, but it's just in an awful state, and I'm after ringing the council for the last 3 years now to see if we can get something done with it. And I keep getting told, oh, that's not in our district, ring Wexford. And I ring Wexford then, and they tell me it's not in their district to ring Enniscorthy, and nobody seems to be wanting to take responsibility for it.
1: Well, let's first of all find out what district is in. So just, again, I know I'm asking you for the third time to be even more specific, but just the actual, the air code of it and where it is, and see, can we track that down as to what district is in? Because that's the first thing you need to find out, isn't it?
2: Yeah, well, I'll give you my house air code. It's Y21W778.
1: Yeah, okay.
2: So coming past the petrol station in Killoran, heading towards the Clonroach direction.
1: So you're telling me that you're being pushed from pillar to post. You go to one area, they say it's in the other area. So right now, you're not quite sure what district you are in.
2: No. I mean, everyone just keeps telling me it's not in their district. And
1: yeah.
2: 3 years ago, they did come out and they resurfaced half the lane, the top end of it, not my end. Hmm. And then they packed up all the gear and left and didn't do the my end of it. So they just keep telling me it's not in the budget for this year to finish the lane. there's just about 1 kilometre of laneway left to be resurfaced.
1: And your bottom line here is you believe you're paying your road tax, you're paying your taxes, etc., well, yeah, and you deserve safe access to your homes.
2: Yeah. Like, I have a car, my wife has a car, my daughter has a little small car, and they're just getting damaged going up and down the lane every time. It's in a horrendous state now for the last few years.
1: Yeah.
2: And every year it's just getting worse and worse, and nobody will... Well, they send the passion truck out every now and again with tar and chip to spray a few little bits, but the whole road just needs regulating now at this stage because it's completely sank.
1: All right, Dave. And I know that you have strong community spirit, and you were a member of Marine Watch. And what actually happened? Yeah. You decided to set up your own first responders group in your own area. Is that what happened?
2: Yeah. One of my neighbours passed away a few years back. He had a heart attack in his house, and he passed away one night in his kitchen with a heart attack. And I was trained with Marine Watch. I was in Marine Watch for years. And I was thinking, if there was some way I could have known that he'd rang an ambulance, I might have been, if I'd have known, I might have been able to go up and help him or at least be with him. But so I looked into it to see, was there any way of knowing when someone in the area calls an ambulance? And I came across these community first responder groups. Yes. And there wasn't one in my area. So I contacted a man in Corktown, Darren Bassett. He runs the one down there with Neve Walters. And they came up to my house and explained to me what I'd have to do to set up my own group, and I did that. That was 4 years ago. We'd done a lot of training and done exams with the ambulance service and all, and then on Monday the 28th of February 22 we started on live calls, and since then we're averaging about 120 calls a year, emergency calls for various things, strokes and cardiac arrests and falls, all sorts of calls.
1: Yeah.
2: So far this year now, we've received 72 calls. And it's just, when I'm going to serious calls like that, every second counts. And so I'm just wasting a couple of minutes getting off the lane, which doesn't seem much, but it's a lot when somebody's not breathing.
1: Right, well, we'll inquire as to what the district is. We'll also inquire as
2: That'd
1: to what the position is. But
2: someone to come out and have a look at the road, just see if something be done.
1: I know that we'll be told, we have been told there's a certain budget for roads, but you believe this because of the nature of the work that you do, but also because of the fact that you're taxpayers, that you believe should be done after all these years. Yeah.
2: Yeah, I mean, I'm living there now, coming up on 30 years, and it's never been resurfaced. And it's just getting worse and worse every year. But up to the left from my house is getting to the stage now where it's getting nearly impassable. And it's just need someone to come and do something about it.
1: Yeah, we will follow up on that. Our thanks to David Kelly there for talking to us this morning on the program. And again, we open it up to you. Are you in a similar situation? And just bear in mind that David is a first responder as well within the community. And if he has difficulties, the fascinating thing about it is, it's Y21W778 is the air code. Half the road, according to David, was surfaced at one stage. So that I have to investigate this. We'll get on the case and see what the story is with it. Couple of points. First responder needs to get out of the house very quickly in the event of an emergency in a rural part of County Wexford, and fair play to him and to all the first responders around this county of ours, because I know, speaking to the ambulance service, they are vital as a support to them as well. The second one is, if half the road was done, could it be that David's house is kind of it caught between districts or areas? Look, I'm just throwing these questions out to you, our Morning Mix listeners. Maybe you can give us some sort of an idea as to why he finds himself in the predicament he is in. But he is not the first person and won't be the last person to talk about laneways and roads. As we know, there's a shortfall of nearly €200 million for us to do the roads fully in this county of ours. Anyway, we'll follow up on that. We'd love your thoughts on that as well. 053 914 5222. Speaking of roads, we look back in a different area now. We look back on road safety, and I'm joined from the Wicklow Wexford Traffic Division by Garda JP Scallon. Good morning to JP.
3: Good morning, Alan.
1: So JP, straight away, everyone has been asking me during the week, what were the stats for this county last week when it came to the obvious ones, drink driving, drugging, and also speeding, etc. You have those stats for us.
3: Yeah, well, I said for last weekend alone, that's from Thursday 7 a.m. up until Tuesday 7 a.m. In total, across the country, first of all, there was 169 intoxicated drivers. Now, that's both drink and drug drivers. There was 4,400 speeding tickets in relation to during that time. So that's for every 47 minutes there was someone arrested there for drink or drug driving in the country. Locally, there was 7 intoxicated drivers for both drink and drugs. We had a total of 180 speeding tickets issued in the Wexford Wicklow division. There was 51 mobile phones and 27 seatbelts. So it's also had 6 vehicles seized there for no insurance. So they're high enough numbers again for another bank holiday weekend, which only includes 5 days.
1: Yeah, and do we know about top speeds or anything?
3: Well, I can give you an example of some of the speeds.
1: Please do,
3: I said, even there was the Arcavan Road, there was a vehicle stopped there going 100 in a 60 km/h zone. Again, in Castlebridge, there was a vehicle going 79 in a 50 km/h zone. And I know there was a vehicle stopped at 87 in another location where the driver was tested and failed for drugs and was arrested at scene there in relation to that speed, 87 in a 60.
1: Yeah, and that campaign started last Thursday, was it?
3: Yeah, Thursday. Thursday's Tuesday on bank holidays.
1: Yeah, so do you think the point is getting through?
3: I'd hope so. You'd like to think so, but I said the numbers are still very, very high.
1: And again, just to remind people, you don't necessarily have to have a device on your phones, is that right?
3: Which means it's called a mobility device.
1: Yeah, which you can determine if somebody is driving uninsured or not.
3: Yes, and also the roads policing vehicles that we drive, they all have the ANPR, they read the number plates, and that'll alert us straight away to any vehicle with no insurance.
1: So do you now, when you get this information, when it goes back to Inspector Michelle and the team, do you now kind of, is there a coordinated approach, say, between the Gards, the RSA and the council as well? As to, I was only in Tygold last the bank holiday Monday with independent councillor Ger Carter,
3: yeah.
1: And there's funding being allocated now because as we were there, there were definitely trucks going through way above the speed limit.
3: Yeah, well, I said we operate checkpoints there fairly regularly in relation to the speed, and I said I've detected a couple of vehicles myself down there, but like I said, unfortunately, speed is an issue everywhere. It's not just in one little village; it's everywhere. I said we have a lot of national routes going through Wexford and Wicklow. So I said speed is an issue in relation to those.
1: Yeah, so is it a big issue about villages, people going through them at speed? Is that an issue that you would come across quite a lot?
3: Well, I said we have got requests from different people living in these villages, and we do operate the speed checks in those villages. And you would, I said, it's not set into one village. I said it could be any of these villages. People, unfortunately, speed everywhere. It's not just on the main roads.
1: Do you know how the stats compare to recent years? Are they improving, JP? Or
3: I don't have the exact stats with me, but I'd say if I was to check it out, I'm sure it'd be fairly similar in relation to the speed. I said people know that we're out in force on those weekends, but still, I said there's 4,400 people caught speeding across the country. Like, so it's a lot of people.
1: Now, you want to move on to HGV drivers, and you want to focus in on them today in our slot with you. Why?
3: Just in relation to, I suppose, we do a lot of checkpoints with the Road Safety Authority here in Wexford and across Wicklow. A lot of things we're coming across is in relation to ball tyres. A heavy goods vehicle driver is supposed to do a daily walk-around check of these vehicles. And what we're finding is that there's defects, and the drivers are actually marking the defects, but the operators are not getting stuff done on it. But unfortunately, this day and age, the actual driver gets prosecuted for these offences.
1: Not the owner.
3: No. It's that even an overweight vehicle now, if a driver stopped, he gets the 1 penalty point and a €200 fine. Similar for a ball tyre, he gets €80 fine and 2 penalty points. So the obligation is on the driver for these faults. I said that's why they're given this walk around check. They should not leave the depot to see these faults in these vehicles.
1: And what happens if the driver brings it to the attention of the owner and the owner doesn't? He's not going to pay.
3: But I said it's still the responsibility. Yeah. Whoever drives out that lorry out of the depot, that's
1: so
3: their responsibility.
1: I get from you there, JP, that if a lorry driver is not getting the support of the owner of the truck, don't drive the truck.
3: The driver, unfortunately, will be the one that gets prosecuted for it when stopped.
1: I wasn't even aware of that.
3: So, yeah, well, a lot of it is said previously was that a lot of the companies would have been prosecute it. But also, when we do our road safety authority checks, they do a lot of follow-ups in relation to any faults on any vehicles. So they go back and the operator has to send the information in that the vehicle has been fixed. So the road safety authority would follow up very regularly on that.
1: So the law is the person driving the truck gets the penalty point.
3: Well, yeah, he's responsible for the truck. He's the guy driving the truck at the time.
1: Yeah, and the onus is on the employer to fix it, no doubt. But
3: 100%,
1: I mean, that's really interesting. I'd love to know what those who drive the trucks think of that as well. But anyway, you're applying the law, and the law is if you're driving the truck, you get the penalty point.
3: Exactly, yes. You're responsible for the truck.
1: So don't drive it if it has a dangerous wheel.
3: That's, yeah, exactly.
1: Anything else when it comes to HGV drivers?
3: Yeah, well, I said, spot a lot of them, and you probably see it yourself when you're going around. A lot of them don't fail to wear the seatbelts. We're getting a lot of fences from in relation to seatbelts. I don't know whether you think they're a lot higher up, they don't need the seatbelts or whatever, but I said, I personally, I do the tachographs in relation to any fatal accidents in relation to trucks, and I'd advise any truck driver to put on your seatbelt, similar to any vehicle that you drive, apply your seatbelt before you leave the destination.
1: Yeah, so again, do you want to just emphasise the importance of seatbelts as well? We haven't talked about seatbelts in a while.
3: Well, I said the injuries sustained from seatbelts, from not wearing seatbelts, are unfortunately they're catastrophic. I said at all times you should apply your seatbelt before you leave the premises. I said they do save lives. Mm-hmm. Similar to speed, slow down, it does save lives.
1: And would that be something you've come across regularly, non-use of seatbelt in an accident situation that no doubt you visited on many occasions?
3: Yeah, well, I said it is, and you can see the extent of the damage from not wearing the seatbelts on those from those accidents. And I said, especially when you're carrying people in the back with no seatbelts, they do a lot of damage, unfortunately, when they're in traffic accidents. I said they're not bolted in; they come flying through the car, or whatever the vehicle. They should at all time wear the seatbelts, front and back, and especially kids, in relation to restraints, put the correct seats on. Underneath the kids. As I said, we come across where you'd have a 3-year-old child sitting on the back. As I said, you have to have restraints in relation to those kids.
1: Fair enough. The last item is an update on the scooters and the bikes, etc. What have you got here?
3: Well, I said during the week you would have seen on the national the news and local news, Operation Miacon took part in Dublin there in relation to e-scooters and the e-bikes. Similar here in Wexford, well, I said even on Wednesday there was 3 e-scooters seized. Like, we'd advise people, especially parents, do not buy these vehicles for the kids. I said any of these ones that are over 200 watts or over 20 kilometres per hour, you need a licence, you need insurance, and you're not going to get insurance on them. So I said we would advise not to buy them. I said similar to e-bikes, if they're self-propelled e-bikes, 25 kilometres per hour, I said they have to be assisted by pedalling. We see a lot of them now, they're actually e-mopeds, not bikes, e-bikes anymore.
1: So that's the application of the new enactment of the law.
3: Well, there's more to follow in relation to that. I said the age limit is going to change, and I said there's more changes coming in relation to that. The current one is still it remains the same. Anyone under 16 can't have an e-scooter. Anyone over 200 watts in relation to the 20 kilometre per hour speed limit.
1: Well, it's a monthly slot, but you've certainly given us a lot of food for thought today in what you've shared with us. You've shared some really riveting information. The HGV driver's situation, I wasn't even aware of, but it is really interesting. And the stats you gave for the bank holiday weekend. Is there anything else you'd like to add, JP?
3: Well, I said, unfortunately, we had one fatal accident in the Wexford Wicklow division. Unfortunately, it was a 14-year-old child. So we'd like to send out our sympathies to her parents and to all her friends. We'd just ask people to slow down, wear your seatbelts, and just to not drink and drive.
1: Thank you, JP. And a full podcast of what JP has shared with us will be available shortly after 2 o'clock today. And a rerun of your morning mix will be at midnight tonight. And on Garish, you call it with a regular Tuesday slot on the programme, but our traffic slot in the association with Inspector Michelle and the team of the Wicklow Wexford Division will be back on the first Friday of the next month.
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6: In Ishka Éireann, Tomijic Laren Toraila, Hus Gradua Yenever, Lienra Ishka Naheran, Consolahra Ishka Todlan, Savalcha, Agus Untiafa Hintu. Is Meanlin the Yainu Gamek Teha Agus Ganolok the Erinolis Fui nor a Bengal the Hubber Yeshu Khan, no Kahavale Idochianter. Toshervish Urnua Fulore of Texagin, Hornua Honraha Red Ama Erfa, Modula Hain Jackrock the Warhig Nismona Kerahura and Clig. Is Fajer Claru Egwater Punkai. Ishka Aaron. Shervishi Ishka Asalahar the Aaron.
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7: Any plans in your head what you'll do with the winnings if you do win?
8: 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How about that?
7: It sounds good to me. Right, listen.
8: Julie, I think it's Marin Town. But as we say in Mexford, there isn't any in front of it, so it's Marin Town.
7: Is it? 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
1: Yesterday, Dr. Bill Lynch linked in with us for the first time since the end of spring to discuss the ongoing situation when it comes to doctors. Sinn Féin's Fiontán O'Sullivan has been in touch. He has suggestions and his party have suggestions as to what they would like to see happen. And we'll be speaking to Fiontán around about a quarter to 11. Before that, we'll also be getting an update from another one of our Oireachtas members, Senator Cathal Byrne, because there has been an update when it comes to the flood relief scheme in Enniscorthy. We'll hear from Cathal in just a few moments' time. But before that, have you thought about delaying the family holiday until September? A new research is suggesting that Irish families could save almost €1,000 by travelling after the peak summer season. To discuss this, I'm joined by Paul Hackett, who's the Chief Executive of Click and Go Holidays. Good morning to you, Paul.
9: Good morning, Alan. How are you?
1: I'm grand, Paul. Now, Irish families, you say, could save almost €1,000 by skipping the holiday for August and heading off in September. Tell us more, please.
9: Well, I think it's really down to demand and supply. And I think the airlines and the hoteliers and the destinations all know that the school holidays are the months that they're on. And I think families end up getting charged peak rates for what is effectively the same holiday. So our point is you can have exactly the same holiday, same flights, same accommodation, same all the inclusions, but not during the school term. Now, that's controversial because obviously most families want to go away during school holidays and don't want to take kids out of school when the school is in operational. But the reality is the difference, the price difference between a family going away in August and a family going away in September, according to our research, is €249 per person. Over a family of four, when you do the maths, that's €1,000. That's phenomenal.
1: Yeah. And are families becoming more willing then to take children out of school because of the holiday costs?
9: We do another survey every quarter. We do a travel sentiment survey here, and we ask like lots of kind of questions around what motivates people to go, why they've booked, have they yet booked, when they're going to book, and would they take children out of school to save money. And the reality is over 60% of parents say yes, they would consider taking their children out of school during term time. And it is all down to money. So that's over 60%. I think there's a couple of things to point out here. Holidays are now a little bit shorter for people when they go abroad. Most people go away for 7 nights. It used to be 2 weeks. So taking somebody out of school for 2 weeks could be quite disruptive. Maybe for a week, it's less disruptive. I think parents also look at the age of the children and consider how young they are in terms of what value options there are for them. And I think also, just being honest about it, if you're traveling in July or August, as we have seen recently in the media, it is very, very hot, possibly uncomfortably hot in the peak months. It's also pretty busy because every country in Europe has school holidays more or less at the same time, especially for August. There's hard, like whatever about the UK schools being different times to ourselves, practically every country is on school holidays in August. So it is really busy. So it's hot, it's busy, and it's expensive. For exactly the same holiday, you could have a much better experience going, you know, September, October, or April, May time. The critical thing is, you know, if you move into October, the midterm break is going to be pricey. If you move into any midterm break or Easter or school holidays, it's going to be pricey. That's the reality. So unfortunately, parents with kids and people who work in education, the teachers, the caretakers, the school secretaries, all of the school support staff are in the same boat as families with kids, but they probably have less flexibility as to when they can go.
1: Is the traditional two-week August family holiday then, Paul, becoming a thing of the past?
9: Oh, very much. Yes, that really has gone by the wayside for quite some time. You know, people, I think, look at opportunities. You know, people are much more value for money driven. Not everybody can afford a holiday, Alan. Like, it's, you know, the reality is we're in the position that we're talking about holidays, but we have to recognize that some people can't. And especially this year with the cost of living piece, some people made conscious decisions not to do so. Plus, we've had a great summer here. You know, you especially in the Southeast have had an amazing summer. And there is nowhere quite like Ireland. But our survey is looking at when you go on holidays and how you can save money. And it's kind of what we're looking to do is to say to people, you really can make significant savings if you go outside of the school holidays.
1: And do you get a better holiday experience if you go in September?
9: Personally, I think so. It's going to be less hot, and I think that's a big consideration. I think the historical peak of July and August goes back to when we had charter flights and the fact that, you know, it was very much the one holiday a year. If we can, we now take one or two or even three breaks in the year. We break it down. We might have, you know, a sun holiday. We might have a short city break. We might do something for Disneyland Paris. Families look at spreading out their annual leave on a better basis. So the August two-weeker is definitely a thing of the past. The experience, as you say, I think personally, is better when it is less crowded, the temperature is more bearable, and you're saving money. Like, the cost, the savings you're going to make are pretty much your spending money, or they would be the determinant as to whether you can go on that holiday or not.
1: And are you seeing families change the type of accommodation, Paul, that they choose because of these rising costs?
9: Not so much. I think that's very much still down to personal choice for families. Historically, it would have very much been a self-catering apartment holiday. Now, I think with most mums and dads working, when they go abroad, they're quite happy to have a hotel holiday and have minimal amount of work for the parents so that, you know, they're perhaps in a hotel that's got, you know, at least breakfast, possibly breakfast and dinner, or possibly all-inclusive. Because if you're a family, the all-inclusive, which means all of your meals and snacks and drinks are included, really helps in terms of the budgeting part of your holiday. So I think we've definitely moved from a self-catering type option to a more hotel type option. And part of that is down to, again, planning and budgeting and being able to have clarity over what the total cost of the holiday is going to be.
1: The biggest mistake then that families are making when trying to get the best possible holiday deal, we could spend an hour on that, I only have a couple of minutes, so I'll ask you the question.
9: Definitely avoid travelling at the weekend. You know, midweek days are going to be way cheaper. The other piece sometimes people are obsessed with is getting the first flight out in the morning and the last flight back in the evening, and they can be pretty expensive. Oftentimes, it's going to be far cheaper to extend your holiday by one night and book an evening flight out. So yeah, you're not going to have the destination to enjoy the day you arrive. You're going to have one extra night's accommodation. But the money you save by opting for a cheaper flight on the day, provided there are more than one flight per day, and there are to the key destinations. Like, if we look at where most people go, they're looking at Spanish, Portuguese, Canary Island destinations. There's multiple flights out of most airports to those destinations each day. And if they choose wisely in terms of the day of departure and the time of departure, they really can save money. And the key learning is book it with a travel agent. Get into your local travel agent. Phone the likes of us. Phone an ITAA travel agent, a member of the Irish Travel Agent Association, because it's our job to help find you, the consumer, the best possible holiday deal.
1: Paul, pleasure to talk to you. Great advice. Interesting to see what the listeners think of it as well. That was Paul from Click and Go. Good morning to you. Have a good weekend. I can hear seagulls flying in the background. And we have seagulls flying.
9: Yeah.
1: Where are you?
9: Dublin City. We're right in Talbot Street. We're right in the city centre.
1: Are you?
9: Near Connolly Station. So everybody would be familiar with Connolly. And lots of seagulls around here, I'm afraid. Sorry, the window is open. It was a warm morning.
1: Yeah, well, no, we have them here in Wexford Quayfront as well. And I can see them flying over the windows here of Southeast Radio. So look, thanks for taking our call, Paul. Good morning to you.
9: You're more than welcome. All the best.
1: That was the Chief Executive of Click and Go, Paul, there. Now we're going to take a short break in a few moments' time, but before that I'm joined by Cathal Byrne, who hasn't had too far to travel from his constituency office to be here in studio with me to look at the ongoing situation with the flood relief scheme in Enniscorthy.
10: No, Alan, I've opened a new constituency office in Wexford Town right here on Custom House Quay, which will be available to the people of the town in South Wexford to make sure that they have easy access to representation.
1: We're now going to go back to a recent visit I made to Enniscorthy after the floods. This was well after the floods. It was a fine early or late spring, early summer's day. We were on the banks of the River Slaney and there were a number of concerns raised. And on foot of that, there have been developments. Would you like to take us through? Councillor Jack Sorones was there with us as well.
10: That's right. So what I might do is I'll talk about some of the developments from them, and then I might give just a few words overview of where the flood scheme for Enniscorthy is actually at the moment. So one of the takeaways from the recent storm Chandra flooding in Bunclody, Bridgetown and Enniscorthy was just how bureaucratic and how difficult it is for businesses, community groups, sporting groups to get access through the humanitarian fund for assistance, particularly in circumstances where they're not able to get their own flood insurance because they're in a repeated cycle of flooding. Today there has been an announcement from the Minister for Enterprise, Peter Burke, confirming that the maximum amount of allocation that can be got for people affected through the flooding, businesses, voluntary groups, sporting groups, is now increased to €30,000. But more importantly and more significantly is the announcement that the Cabinet had delegated the authority to him directly to manage and operate that scheme. So previously, we would have had to wait for a Cabinet decision to be taken before that scheme could be opened in the event of flooding, and now he can open it directly when flooding happens. And I think this is a really important takeaway. That day that we were on the banks with Councillor Jack Sorones, myself, yourself, on the banks of the River Slaney and Enniscorthy, one of the repeated frustrations that business owners had about the operation of the scheme was just how bureaucratic and how lengthy it was. Yeah. And this will cut the red tape and speed it up.
1: Now, is this an additional funding to save when I went back to the bus stop shop and I was with the team there and they were concerned about all the machinery they'd lost? And then I was in L&M Motors. I was in several places. I was in the saddlery shop there as well, Bernie's Saddlery. I went and the various restaurants. They all had major concerns. Have they been fully compensated for what they've lost now at this stage? Because this was far more than €30,000.
10: That's right. So given the extent of the devastation that was seen in Enniscorthy, there is an increase, a top-up allocated for that set of flooding, which allowed businesses, voluntary groups, sporting groups to get access to €100,000. So what I'm talking about is just a standard scheme that's there that is now gone from €20,000 to €30,000.
1: Yeah, but in relation to that €100,000, have they got that money?
10: Yes, that has been paid out. I know that there's a few applications that are making their way through the system at the moment, but the vast, vast majority of people who put in for that scheme has received the maximum amount.
1: So this money you and I are talking about this morning is a separate issue altogether?
10: Yes, it's a new funding mechanism that's being put in place for floods into the future.
1: And a point that was raised when we were in Enniscorthy the last time.
10: Yeah. Exactly. Yeah. So this has come out of contact that I've had with businesses, community voluntary groups, and particularly it came across that day was the frustration that they had with the difficulties in actually getting access through the red tape to the funding.
1: Yeah.
10: So this will solve that problem going forward for all future floods.
1: Yeah, Councillor Jack Sorones has sent me a text as we're speaking. He says, Councillor Sorones here, I've raised the issue of the flood scheme again at the last week meeting. Is there any TD bringing this up in the Dáil? Have we to wait another 7 or 8 years before anything is done? A public meeting was held last January and he said he was the only councillor there. Well, you were there with him.
10: I was, that's right.
1: But they all arrived when Micheál Martin arrived, he said. So there's still frustration out
10: there. There's a lot of frustration. So I might just speak for a moment about the Enniscorthy flood scheme. So there's three things after changing in the past number of months. The first one is that the government has passed the Critical Infrastructure Act, which will allow certain projects to be designated as critical infrastructure and allow them to be fast-tracked and sped up through the planning process. Where things are at the moment for the Enniscorthy flood scheme is that the council have applied for a pre-planning meeting with on board Pinala, which they're expecting to take place in the next number of months, and a planning application to be lodged in the beginning of next year for the destruction of the Seamus Rafter Bridge and the construction of a new bridge across the Slaney, which will be a big, big factor and a big assistance to the town, because as people know, the water currently backs up against the Seamus Rafter Bridge, which creates a dam and floods backwards up through the town. And thirdly, and this is a very, very important point, the tender has closed for the consultant engineer who will project manage the planning application for the dredging of the river and also the erection of the glass walls up and down the banks of the River Slaney through the town. Somebody is expected to be appointed very, very soon. The applications have gone through, so that would be a major step forward in securing planning permission for this scheme, which we know has been the major problem. The scheme is fully funded, but the planning has been a problem. In the autumn time, as the government chief whip in the Shannon, there will be changes to the legislation that has caused this problem, and I would expect that to be a major assistance to us in securing planning permission for this scheme.
11: Right, let's finish as we started then with this boost to the flooding scheme for people tuning into the Morning Mix right now. Just to remind people exactly what is happening, the scheme assists SMEs with up to 50 employees. Just summarise it for us again, please, Carl.
10: So this morning, the humanitarian assistance scheme for businesses, community and voluntary sporting groups, the maximum amount has been increased on that for any flooding going forward to €30,000, with the authority to open the scheme being delegated from the Cabinet directly to the Minister of Enterprise, which will cut red tape and allow this to be sped up and get assistance to people when flooding occurs as fast as possible.
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11: Still to come, our Friday panel looking at all the big talking points of the week, locally, nationally and internationally. An interesting panel lined up for you. We'll head to Belfast to get an update on the FLA, and we also have a review of the abuse that some of our female politicians were receiving during the week and brought to our attention by the Mayor of Wexford, Councillor Vicky Byrne. Just before I go to my next guest, Sinn Féin's Fionn Tonu Sulawal, who sent me a detailed email saying that Wexford GP numbers are failing to keep pace with population growth, which is absolutely true on the basis of what we discovered from speaking to Dr. Bill. Just for those of you who missed the full interview with Dr. Bill, which is available on podcast from yesterday's programme, here's just a little snippet of what he had to say.
16: There is a shortage, and I mean, for example, we regularly lose, say, practice nurses that we've trained up and who have been with us for a number of years. They migrate to the HSE, where terms and conditions are far more generous. So you have that issue as well. So, I mean, there is an in-depth review of general practice, in progress at the moment. So hopefully by the end of the year, we'll have a report that, will be taken seriously. And if there are recommendations, that those recommendations are resourced.
11: That was Dr. Bill Lynch speaking to me yesterday. In a detailed email I received from Fionn Tonu Sulawal from Sinn Féin, he says, across Wexford, people are struggling to register with a GP, and he joins me now. Good morning to you, Fionn Tonu.
17: Good morning, Alan. Good morning to your listeners.
11: Very important to keep the eye on the ball on this one, because we got a lot of a response from people. Many people who are travelling, say, from parts of rural Wexford, way beyond where they're living at the moment. We even had the story that Bill shared with us from somebody travelling from Donegal, obviously taking it a bit of a break as well, but they would book in their checkups with his team in Wexford from Donegal. So, I mean, this situation is far from being resolved at the moment, isn't it?
17: It's quite incredible, Alan, that you could be waiting 2 to 6 weeks, as he said. You imagine waiting now, say you're very ill, in pain, having to wait till almost October. But I mean, it's the system is collapsing. I mean, if people have to travel, as you say, from Donegal to Wexford for to access GP care, I mean, there's a massive crisis. I mean, I know of lots of people in desperation, travelling over 20 kilometres, can't get a GP to accept new patient. I know of one practice in the north of the county that we've been on to previously, on about 200 plus on a waiting list, which is now closed. And I raised this with the minister back some months ago, said, basically pointed out that access to basic GP care is a right for anybody. You should be able to access a doctor in any country. You do it in a third world country, you access a doctor if you were sick. We even had a woman with a high risk pregnancy in desperation coming to the office in Gorey because she couldn't get a GP anywhere. I mean, can you imagine this in a wealthy country in Western Europe, that is the case? People are travelling then to Wexford A&E, which they're using as a stopgap. I mean, that's completely unsustainable, and it's putting pressure on the emergency staff there, and it's also leading to longer waiting times. And private patients are completely screwed. There's no mechanism within the HAC for those to be looked after. Even like if you have a medical card, at least there may be some chance of care. But for private patients, again, you're really screwed. And I know of families who are unable to register infants. Can you imagine that? I've heard of people in between Wexford and Wicklow when we were raising this in Minster House some months ago. One parent registered with a GP. The infant, newly born infant, had to be registered at the other side of the county, and sometimes across county boundaries, would you believe, between Wexford and Wicklow, with another GP. I mean, we have one of the lowest GP to population ratios in Western Europe. And actually, a point that I made to Jennifer Carol McNeil in the chamber some months ago, that Wexford and Wicklow have been designated as pressure zones in this area, and that she needed to bring in interim measures. This was back several months ago, which of course she didn't, and that should have been attended, because I mean, what are people supposed to do? Like, private patients have to navigate an overstretched system on their own.
11: Do you think, because of the growth in population in this county, Fiontán, that Wexford should be seen as a high priority area?
17: 100%, Alan, 100%. There is a huge increase in population. I mean, between 2020 and 2025 in this state, the population increased by just under 500,000 people. But at the same period, it was less than 200, an increase of less than 200 in GP care. So, I mean, obviously, very high immigration rates, accelerated rates of immigration, are contributing to the demand, obviously supply and demand. But a big problem is the fact that the government are refusing to train enough GPs to replace retiring doctors. And then once they are trained, because of the bad conditions, they're migrating. So, and then there's people are also going to the HSE as well, which should be, say, in private practice. I mean, there's several factors. You know, obviously, the increased population is one that needs to be slowed down, but also the primary reason is they're not training enough doctors, and they're not having the proper conditions for to keep young doctors in Ireland. Lots of them are heading to Australia after training. You ask yourself, why is that? So that there's several factors to that. But I mean, there's bad conditions for newly trained GPs, and this has to change. I mean, to access a doctor in your time of need is an absolute basic human right. I mean, any civilised country should be able to provide medical care to sick people. I mean, how come one of the wealthiest countries in the world can't do that? There's something pretty messed up in the system we have here.
11: Look, I downloaded the full interview with Dr. Bill yesterday because he not only talked about what he's going through and took us right into the surgeries, and he has them in Enniscorthy and in Wexford as well. And he's not the only doctor I've spoken to about this. But he actually, but not only did he take us to what it's like on a daily basis, he also put forward genuine suggestions that are now going to forward to all of our Oireachtas members here in the hope that ye, because I, you're not the only deputy here who's taken up this mantle as well, Fionn Toll, but it's appreciated and it's understood that you have brought this to our attention this week. So I'm going to forward a transcript of what Bill said yesterday, because he put forward some really genuine suggestions. Is it time that the government starts listening to the likes of Dr. Bill and the medical practitioners, the people who are actually at the coalface? You're getting it as a sitting deputy. I'm getting it as a radio presenter, what people are going through. The doctors are dealing with it, are trying to deal with it.
17: The government and politicians and ministers and government TDs, Fianna Fáil and Fine Gael, independents, need to start actually listening to what's happening on the ground, listening to the GPs and listening to the constituents who can't access GPs or have to wait long times for GPs. Now, we put up a very detailed bill on this Sinn Féin back in the spring, a really detailed bill with all of these suggestions, because we've been engaging with doctors and with all types of medical people and patients as well for years on this. David Cullinan, our health spokesperson, has been doing this. He was the one that released the figures this week that said that there's less than just under 6,000 people who cannot find a doctor in this state at the present. And I mean, the proposals are there. They're all there. It's very simple stuff. The doctors have outlined it. We outlined in a very detailed bill, which of course the government doesn't support. If we say it's black, they'll say it's white, and they don't support it in Leinster House. We vote on these things on a Wednesday night, and government politicians need to start backing. When people are putting sensible, yeah, constructive proposals, they need to actually run with them.
11: Can I ask you, Fionn Toll, because I have to head to the news in 2 minutes' time, but within your proposals, can you share one or two with them, bearing in mind that I have to go to the news now in a minute and a half, so give me 2 points that are in your proposals.
17: Train enough doctors to replace retiring doctors. When they're trained, give them proper conditions so they won't immigrate, and to slow down the rate of population increase. There are three constructive, simple suggestions off the top of my head.
11: Marion says, could it be a case of doctors, nurses trained in this country being obliged to work here for a minimum of 2 years after training? What do you think of that? That's a suggestion from a listener by the name of Marion.
17: That sounds like a very sensible proposal, yeah.
11: Yeah. So in other words, you're trained here, you learn the basics here, you can't shoot off anywhere else in the world even if you want to, you spend 2 years here, is a kind of a thank you for being trained here in the first place, yeah.
17: You're trained here. There should be some requirement if the money is invested that you're not going off to treat the people of another country. You need to be treating the people here. That's if you can obviously afford to live here. But I mean, it's a completely unsustainable system. That a lot of money is invested in to train people in any area, only for them to emigrate to be improving the lives of people in another country rather than in Ireland, where they're desperately needed, and then having to import doctors from the other side of the world, from India, to come in here to work in GP care. And that's not saying anything negative about those people, but I mean, it's a completely upside down system. You should be training the people here to be able to live and stay here and do the work in this country, rather than having to have a reverse system where you export our own people and then have to import replacement people.
11: Definitely very interesting thoughts there from Fionn Toll of Sulawesi. Do you agree or disagree with him? Have you alternatives to what Fionn Toll has put forward there? We would love to hear from you. 053 914 5222. Thanks to Marion, who got that text into me just before I concluded my conversation with Fionn Toll. We head to the news with Lucinda from the Wexford News Centre. The Friday panel is on the way. We head to Belfast and see what the FLA is like up there, and we review the whole area of abuse of our female politicians in a special package from our local democracy reporter Aidan Delaney, all to come after 11.
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21: 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She will be chatting to Michael about the events and interests that shape her life. 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
23: It's 11 o'clock. Good morning. I'm Lucinda Kelly. A Wexford councillor is warning we could see more fuel protests if the government goes ahead with plans to raise excise duty. The cost of diesel and petrol is set to increase later this year after previous protests caused the original introduction of the increase to be delayed. A phased restoration of the full excise duty on fuel prices will be gradually reintroduced by December. Euros Independent Councillor Michael Sheehan says there's trouble on the horizon if the government stay on that path.
24: It's galloping towards €2, which would be higher when the charges came in back in April. So I think the government need to say we're delaying and scrapping all these excise charges until the situation calms down.
23: The County Wexford Community First Responder says the poor condition of a local lane could cost valuable time when responding to emergencies. David Kelly, who lives on Tinnakilla Lane in the Killoran area and leads the Glyn Killoran Volunteer Community Response.

0: I'm just wasting a couple of minutes getting off the lane, which doesn't seem much, but it's a lot when somebody's not breathing.
1: A new funding arrangement for flood relief has been announced following concerns raised by businesses and community groups affected by flooding in Enniscorthy. Senator Cathal Byrne says the humanitarian assistance scheme will now allow businesses, voluntary organisations and sporting groups affected by flooding to access up to €30,000 in support. He says the changes will also reduce bureaucracy, allowing the scheme to be opened more quickly when flooding occurs and ensuring those affected can get assistance sooner. Speaking on Morning Mix, Senator Cathal Byrne said the changes will help cut through the red tape and speed up access to support.
2: So this morning, the humanitarian assistance scheme for businesses, community and voluntary sporting group, the maximum amount has been increased on that for any flooding going forward to €30,000, with the authority to open the scheme being delegated from the Cabinet directly to the Minister of Enterprise, which will cut red tape and allow this to be sped up and get assistance to people when flooding occurs as fast as possible.
1: Gardaí reminding heavy goods vehicle drivers that they remain responsible for the condition of the vehicle they are driving, even if defects have been reported to the operator. Garda JP Scallion from the Road Trafficking Unit says officers are finding cases where drivers identify faults during daily checks, but the issues are not being repaired before the vehicle goes back on the road. He says the driver can face prosecution penalty points and fines if they are stopped with dangerous defects, and drivers should not operate a vehicle they believe is unsafe. Speaking on Morning Mix, Garda JP Scallion said responsibility for the vehicle ultimately lies with the person behind the wheel.
3: A heavy goods vehicle driver is supposed to do a daily walk-around check of these vehicles. And what we're finding is that there's a defects, and the drivers are actually marking the defects, but the operators are not getting stuff done on it. But unfortunately, the actual driver gets prosecuted for these offences. Even an overweight vehicle now, if a driver stopped, he gets the one penalty point at a €200 fine. Similar for a bald tyre, he gets €80 fine and two penalty points. So the obligation is on the driver for these faults.
1: At least seven people, including five teachers, have died in a school shooting in Thailand. The attack happened at a high school just outside of Bangkok. Footage circulating on social media shows pupils sheltering after the gunman, who's believed to be a student, opened fire. Journalist Valeria Mongeli is in the city of Nonthaburi and has more.
4: There are eight victims in total so far, six victims at the school, including the shooter, plus his grandparents. But the death toll could rise because there are 22 people injured and nine of them are in critical conditions.
1: And Sophie Becker says she'll be on the lookout for Wexford flags cheering her on at next week's European Championships. The sprinter is part of Team Ireland's panel for the Games, which will be held in Birmingham this month. Sophie is a two-time Olympian, having represented her country in Tokyo and Paris. But she says it'll be very special racing relatively close to home.
5: Like, it never gets old. Although I'm one of the more experienced athletes at this stage, it never gets old putting on the Irish singlet and going out into a full stadium. It's going to be so exciting. We're going to have so many Irish flags over there, Irish fans. Such a big advantage to it being in Birmingham. Like, it's so accessible for people. So yeah, it's really exciting.
1: For all your local stories and more, visit southeastradio.ie. It's 5 minutes past 11.
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1: Today will be dry with a mix of cloud and sunny spells. Highest temperatures of 20 to 23 degrees.
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1: 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A great day out for all the family. 1170 Norman Festival is on Sunday, the 9th of August, next in the grounds of Feathered Castle.

0: Castle. 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
2: Your Friday panel on the way in just a little while. Three very interesting panellists, one debutant panellist, and a lot to get through as we look at local, national and international stories. Anna's a regular listener to the show. She said, going back to the doctor shortage, Dr. Bill said that the delay in getting a doctor's appointment is with the patient's doctor of choice. And he also added that all emergency cases are being seen immediately. And I think Anne would like me to emphasise the point that in the event of emergency, do go to your doctor. Anyway, that's an ongoing story that we'll keep a very watchful eye on. And so to the flower, looking out on the quay front over the last couple of years, around about this time of the year, that quay front was awash with people, atmosphere, buzz, excitement. What's it like in Belfast? Very much part of the flower coordination last year was the Labour Party Deputy George Lawler, who's in Belfast as we speak. Morning to you, George.
3: Good morning, Alan.
2: So, George, the question everybody is asking is, what is the Belfast Flower like? You're actually there. You've been there for the last couple of days. So what is it like, George?
3: Well, I'm here in a Belfast city that's once again waking up for another day of the lively entertainment and the wonderful atmosphere that we experienced for 2024 and 2025. Flower 2026, as everybody knows, is in Belfast. It's a different flower than we would have experienced in Wexford. Belfast is a big city. You know, the population of the city of Belfast, you know, city and hinterland, is about 350,000 people. So you already have a huge cohort of people to attend the flower. But it's a different flower than Wexford. The flower engulfed Wexford, I suppose, is a way you could describe it. In Belfast, it's such a big city with big, wide streets that there are pockets of the same atmosphere that we would have experienced, and really, really good atmosphere, and they're doing a really, really good job. The difficulty that they're experiencing over us is the expanse of the city. But however, the atmosphere is terrific, the crowds are turning out, and, you know, there's a bit of a nostalgia in when we look upon what we experienced being up here, now experiencing our neighbours in Belfast. But I suppose one of the key things of the Belfast Flower, one of the main missions, I suppose, was to enhance the cross-community development that is so much required here.
2: And is that working? Is that happening, do you think?
3: Yes, that is certainly happening. We've had the Lambeg drums be part of the flower. We've had flute bands yesterday in the Titanic Quarter. So certainly there is an embracing of all cultures, and particularly both sides, in this flower. There are, of course, some dissenting voices, which you would expect given the nature of what's happened over the past, I suppose, 50 years in particular, but certainly the FLA is playing its role in bringing the communities together and reaching out the hand of friendship. But all in all, there's a great atmosphere. The same food stalls, the same on-street bars, and you know, we see PSNI in action as well. Not to the same extent as the interaction we had with Gardaí Síochána in Wexford, where we had Gardaí going in on step dance or playing the tin whistle or whatever. We don't have that, but we certainly do have a warm atmosphere, yeah. And the crowds are turning out in force to support the Belfast Flower.
2: One of the aspects that people were asking me to put to you when I was dealing with what's happening up there is, like, it was possible to have a drink on the street in Wexford. It was possible to socialise and eat a bit of food as well. Is all that permitted up there, or is it not happening?
3: Yeah, that is happening. You know, they certainly appear to have relaxed their laws with regard to street consumption of alcohol, because, you know, everybody is out and about and enjoying themselves. I spoke to some of the flower organisers yesterday, and there was differences in Wexford. Like, for instance, signage. There's three different authorities up here who own the poles to put signs on, and they're very strict about what they allow on poles, whereas we would have had a very much unified front. But those are only small things. All in all, you would have to say that this has been a success, and there will be some dissenting voices about the scale of Belfast City and how a FLA operates. As I say, it engulfed Wexford, it has engulfed other towns around the country. So that's the only thing that you probably have a lot more walking to do in Belfast than you would have done in Wexford to experience on the FLA. But certainly where we have encountered it, it certainly is there.
2: I know many of the Wexford groups are heading up. We were in Cranford during the week and we met members of Tuaisceart Gorman there, and they were gearing up for it last week. Both you and I were in Our Lady's Island for the Leo Carty weekend, and we saw the wonderful Danes Castle. How are we doing? Do you have any update on how Wexford groups and individuals are doing, George?
3: The competition's actually only start in earnest today, so we will hopefully have some success. We look forward to some success there. Yeah. I've met some of the Cranford crew this morning out and about in Belfast City, and we met some of the Wexford, Cravelock Ormond people also. Mm. So look at it. I was speaking with the Taoiseach yesterday, and he was here and was very warmly received, and he was... He reflected on the Wexford FLA and how wonderful it was down there, but he was up in here in Belfast to see for himself firsthand the impact that FLA Ceolla here in the city of Belfast was having on the communities here, and I have to say it's very, very positive indeed.
2: Good to get an update from you. That was Labour Party Deputy George Lawler, who was very much involved in the FLA here over the last couple of years in Wexford, giving us an update on what it's like in Belfast. Good luck to all the Wexford groups and individuals performing. We'll give you a little flavour of Tallulah, one of our number one groups here in this county of ours.

0: And that's just a little flavour. Do you agree? Do you miss the old fla? What a great splash of colour it brought to this county of ours. And maybe it'll come back very, very soon. I know Gorey has got the Leinster fla coming up. So hopefully it won't be too long before it comes back again. And it's a huge cost. And we need, a chance to rejig and recharge the batteries, etc. But that's a little flavour of one of the many fine groups we have in this county of ours. Tallulah and Kick the Stick. Now, in a few moments' time, we'll be joined live in studio by the Friday panel. But we now have a package from our local democracy reporter, Aidan Delaney, who's cast his expert eye over a big talking point during the week, and it will be discussed by our panel as well. The councillor phone calls, the abuse, the effect. We had the mayor of Wexford, Vicky Byrne, in studio with us earlier this week, and she talked about it. And Vicky talked that it was a national campaign of abuse. And Aidan has put together the following package to reflect on what happened during the week.
1: Investigations continue into a prank phone caller who's leaving threatening and intimidating messages to female local councillors around the country. Around 80 representatives, all of whom were women, were targeted by the lone caller over the last number of weeks. Elaine Lynch is from the Association of Irish Local Government and explains what the calls entailed.
2: There seems to be one individual who was giving a specific name, stating that they want to make a disclosure or a declaration. And once our female member answers the call, they then go to proceed to talk about being a paedophile and having sexual tendencies towards young girls, which is very alarming. So they generally have the same pattern.
1: One of the councillors to receive those calls was the Mayor of Wexford, Vicky Byrne. She told the Morning Mix about her experience after receiving 10 calls from the same phone line over the last number of days.
3: I knew this call was coming, so quite early into the call, I hung up on it. But some of the female councillors who got this call initially, it was very distressing, as you can imagine. Excuse me now, but some gobshite with nothing better to do with his time other than sit around all day and ring female councillors to try and intimidate them. I have no idea what it's about, but we are strong and we are working together. We're cooperating with the Guardian, reporting all calls.
1: As Mayor Byrne pointed out there, she was prepared for the calls thanks to the network of female politicians who raised the alarm last week. The Association of Irish Local Government provides support for councillors so they can represent the people who elected them efficiently and fairly. Elaine is the group's head of operations and says this is an example of the system working as it should to respond to an unusual crisis like this.
2: We've been able to get the information out. They've been able to share with each other and know that they're not going through this alone, because I think the most important thing for us, AILG, was to get the message out to all of our female members for them to be vigilant and be wary of these calls, because, as I said, a lot of the calls are on a private or an unknown number. And in particular, the calls seem to be either late at night, past 11 p.m. or very early in the morning.
1: As you can imagine, these calls took a massive toll on the women who received them. To be targeted like this on your private phone can be unsettling and off-putting as these councillors try to go about their daily lives and do the job to the best of their abilities. Mayor Byrne says every woman knows how hard it is to be a public representative, but this was a step too far.
3: There are days you just go home and you say, what am I doing all this for? But the thing is, like, if you don't stand up and use your voice, then you're allowing yourself to be governed by someone else who may not have the same ideas or ideals as you.
1: One of the most depressing aspects of something like this is that it's entirely predictable. The phone call part might be different, but any local councillor will know that being abused and intimidated just comes as part of the job. Mayor Byrne says most of that abuse takes place online, with no one standing up to shout stop.
3: There are nameless, faceless people who write horrible things and they think it's okay to the social media giants that are making billions out of us as people, saying, oh, I'm sorry, we can't police that. They need to police that, and we need stronger legislation. I've reported quite a few. The standard message I get back is it doesn't go against our community standards of practice, and you're going, oh my goodness, this is blatant, hate-filled, vile.
1: People might think that, well, social media isn't real life anyway, and these people are just having fun. Not so, says Mayor Byrne, who says this is usually the start of troubling behaviour, which can escalate in a similar way to the phone calls.
3: The danger is when it crosses over from the online platform into, like, personal emails or, you know, turning up outside your house, as has happened to councillors across the country. So, look, it's a dangerous time that we live in, but we still need to be vocal.
1: The real question now is, will this kind of thing have an impact on how our local democracy works? Most councillors make themselves available to their constituents at all times. The beauty of the system is that help is usually just a phone call away. Elaine from the AILG says she wouldn't be surprised if some of these councillors now withdrew that kind of support for their own safety.
2: Some councillors will operate one phone, whether that's both personal and business. Other councillors will have a business phone, but those contact details are obviously up on each of the local authority websites, as they should be, because they have to represent their constituents and their community. And I suppose the worry here, I mean, the female councillors that I have spoken to, nearly their main concern is that their worried constituents can't actually now get in contact with them.
1: The AILG says it's been working in the background before this issue to make sure that something like this doesn't become a common occurrence. Elaine outlines what supports are out there if a councillor finds themselves the target of a similar attack.
2: We have a councillor security allowance that we've brought in, and we've had huge support from both ministers in the Department of Housing and Local Government with that. And also in terms of personal safety, we are the national training body for the elected members across the country. So we ongoing do training around personal safety and practical supports to protect themselves both in person and online. And again, then you have that Women's Regional Caucus Network at a national level for female members to have strong peer support network for them, and networking, mentoring, and then leadership opportunities to train them to have confidence and resilience.
1: Mayor Barron says she won't allow this incident to shake her, and she'll continue to stand up for the people she represents. She says it's now time to move on and get on with the job.
3: This is an idiot. I don't want to give him and whoever these people, if there are more, give them that much airtime. We are working together to stop this, and I suppose a better use of your time would be to get up off your backside, go out and do something good in your community.
1: Elaine is also of the opinion that we can't allow one person to spoil what is a system that works for us all. She says the hope here is that an incident like this won't scare off the next generation of female leaders, as they're needed now more than ever. Elaine says the work is worth doing, and you'll never be left alone to deal with an issue like this.
2: The overwhelming majority of people who contact councillors and female councillors are respectful and supportive. I see the incredible work that women councillors are doing on behalf of their communities, and a lot of them would say to you, yes, there is an element of this. I think anybody with any sort of public profile is going to be subjected, unfortunately, with social media and the way society is today. That is going to be a certain element of it, but we have a huge amount of support there.
1: Mayor Barron agrees and has this message for anyone fearing for her, themselves, or anyone else after this episode.
3: The moral of this story is, if you're a woman, I will advocate, please, we need your voice. We need your presence in politics. Yeah. And you have a wonderful group of women in Wexford who will support you. And you have a wonderful group of women nationally who will support you.
0: Right. In addition to what we've just heard there from our local democracy reporter, Aidan Delaney, that special report in association with the local democracy reporting scheme. More from Aidan on the Monday edition of the show as we look at various areas and issues around the county. The doctor's issue is getting quite a lot of traction, and a number of comments have come in as well. So if you just don't mind, Joe sent me in a very detailed comment. Good morning to Joe, and thanks for listening. He says, it's a pity we don't seem to be grateful we should be to so many healthcare workers popping up our HSE. My local surgery has five doctors, three of which are from the so-called third world, go into our local hospital. It wouldn't function without them. And Joe and Mary is another person who also would like to highlight the fact that without the doctors who come into us from other countries, we would be absolutely up to Swanee. So happy to share the points. Get the points into us on 053 914 5222. Short break, and then we're on to the panel.
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0: And indeed our thanks to KDA for their support of the Friday panel. So who have we got for you today? Well, I'm joined for the first time a panel virgin, Pat Kent, who is big into tourism and community activism. Good morning to you, Pat. How are you?
10: Good morning, Alan. Did you have to use the word virgin?
0: Well, you are, Pat, you are.
10: Thanks, Alan, I appreciate it.
0: Yeah, I'm also joined by Ben Doyle, a regular panellist on the show, who's almost corpsed there by my introduction to Pat. Good morning to you, Ben. How are
11: I'm honoured to be sitting beside a virgin in your studio, Alan. So good morning to you and good morning to all your listeners.
0: And to give a bit of, I suppose, decorum to the whole event, I have with me John Bird from the Volunteer Service, Wexford Volunteers. Good morning to you, John.
12: Good morning, Alan. No comment on the previous.
10: Yeah. I appreciate that, John.
0: Okay, all right, just before we get into the big talking points, and we've just had one there that would get you to assess, which is a really serious talking point. What are you up to at the moment, Pat? You're going to pop on along and say hello to us in Duncannon when we're
10: on Wednesday, isn't it, Alan? Yeah.
0: Because tourism is big for you.
10: Tourism is my biggie. Yeah, tourism is definitely my biggest. And my mission probably is to expand the Hoop Peninsula into the Ring of Hoop.
0: Yeah.
10: To include, you know, the areas from Uras down to the Hoop Peninsula, over to Kilmore Quay, up to Wexford and back again. That kind of a circle.
0: That's the plan?
10: That's the plan.
0: And you, Ben, still actively involved with Bulston, Vincent de Paul and Wexford Marine Watch?
11: Yeah, with Vincent de Paul now, we're running up to a busy time of the year. We're back to school and all. But I'm enjoying the sunshine and all, but not as much as Pat because he has a better tan than I have. But I'm enjoying the summer weather, Alan, and I think the sunshine brings out the good in everybody. I walked along the quay there and there was five people sitting on a seat and another man standing, and the laugh they were having, it was just infectious. And I think the sunshine brings out people and it brings happiness to everybody. You know, the winter's going to be long enough.
0: Yeah. And John is going to take the opportunity at the start and finish of this panel to plug the very special event you have coming up, where you salute volunteerism, of two of which you have in the studio with you.
12: We do, yeah. They're not nominated, by the way. No, I'm joking.
11: So sad.
12: Yeah, because I'm a virgin.
0: Of course.
12: The volunteer awards, of course. Yes, absolutely, yeah. The County Wexford.
0: How are they going? What's the position?
12: Really good. So the nominations are in, and the finalists are being chosen by other volunteer centres, not us, so nobody can blame us if they weren't picked.
0: And it's all going to come to pass when? October?
12: It will be happening in October, White's Hotel, yeah.
0: All right, well, the stage is set.
12: Keep an eye on the socials.
0: We've just heard a detailed analysis of a story that we carried. We spoke to the Mayor of Wexford on the Monday edition of the programme, and then we've just had an in-depth report done by Aidan Delaney, our local democracy reporter. What do you make of it? Like, all three of you are in the public eye, but not involved in politics or in media to any great extent. You would be doing a bit of it, Pat, but John, what do you make of what unfolded during the week there?
12: I think it's a challenging one, right? Because nobody should be getting abuse online for anything they do, especially in the public service, if you're doing your best. I know you're under scrutiny, but it's very easy to say to ignore it, but it's also very hard to ignore it. And, I mean, is it driving good people away from going into the public service? And potentially, I don't know if it's there yet, but I think it's going to go there. And I don't agree with it. I don't think it's right.
0: You don't think
12: I agree with people having an opinion. Yeah. And you can have a discussion, but you don't have to be visceral and mean and horrible about it.
0: Pat?
12: You
0: know?
10: Yeah, I think any of the older politicians that are in politics already, you know, their card has been stamped, shall we say. But for people coming in, they're fully aware that their private life or whatever, or their work or their earnings, it's going to be publicly scrutinised online and put out there. So, you know, why would you put yourself forward, you know, for that kind of interrogation? And, you know.
0: So do you think, like, the question is online abuse driving good people away from public life?
10: Absolutely. Absolutely. Without a doubt. People, I think, would be much more willing to go into it and give their all in the right way.
0: When Vicky Byrne was in with me, she said that the companies that run these social media outlets, they need to be definitely scrutinised further. Would you agree with that?
10: Yes, but, I mean, they are being scrutinised, because every day on the news you hear, you know, Meta being fined this or Instagram being fined that. But, like, still, they're going on. I mean, they're fighting the cases, but in most cases, they just hand over the money, and then they start off again and keep going.
12: Yeah.
10: I mean, money fines to them doesn't seem to be bother them the least, because they're making so, so much money.
0: Ben, you're actively involved in the community with Marine Watch and St. Vincent de Paul. Is it something that you would be conscious of? Is it something that you would look at closely? Is it something that you have a strong view on?
11: Something I'd have a strong view on, Alan, but I've never come across it in any of the organisations, because there are structures in place to handle if anything came up. But I do happen to know the two ladies in question, Biddy and...
0: Vicky.
11: Yeah. And your heart would actually go out to them, because for people are very loose with their tongue sometimes, and a hurtful comment can really cause pain. And I was in that situation a while back, and I can honestly say, Alan, it brought me to my knees for about 2 to 3 weeks to think that other people think bad of you or think you do something to hurt somebody.
0: Was this something online or...?
11: No. It was just personal.
0: Okay.
11: But, you know, you see things online as well, and I hope the two ladies are strong, but it's got to affect them. And my heart goes out to them. My heart goes out to anybody, whether it's a child, a woman or a male. My heart goes out to anybody. And as I say, comments, phone calls, anything can upset anybody, and nobody knows the depth of the hurt that anyone is feeling.
0: So what action would you like to see then, Ben, to tackle this?
11: Gosh, Alan, I don't know. I think the only action is the person that's making those calls to people to upset them. But what action do you do? I'm at a loss.
12: Do you call the people out who are doing it?
11: Do you call the people out who are doing it, Alan? Do they know the people that are doing it?
10: That's the other side of it.
11: That's the other side. And then if you do, you're in trouble with the law, because you victimise somebody or...
10: Nine times out of ten.
11: Then do you turn out to be the bully if you call somebody out?
10: Nine times out of ten, you won't know.
11: But I can tell you one thing, Alan. It's a very, very isolated place to be. And then you pick yourself up. And I think we can all admit, Alan, we all go down with depression from time to time over one thing or another. Some of us have the tools to pull ourselves back up, or we have friendships around us. And when you pull yourself back up, you'll say, well, why did I worry so much about that? But we're human beings. Mm. We're human beings at the end of the day.
12: And then when it keeps on coming so much, then it's hard to get out of that. Do you know?
11: It's very hard,
10: You see, if you fight the fight or go back to them, you're only raising it higher again. And you know, what was Michelle Obama say? If someone goes low, you go higher.
11: I think if you take them on, Alan, I think you're causing more problems for yourself. Like, I agree with you, Pat. Yeah, I genuinely do.
10: Ignore it.
11: But then do you walk away? But it's so hurtful.
10: I know.
11: It is so hurtful.
0: If you're getting these calls late at night and they're intimidation, intimidation, like, it does have a bearing.
11: It's the worst of the worst, Alan.
10: Yeah.
11: It genuinely is.
0: So, solutions then, anyone? John?
12: I don't know. Should there be some sort of a campaign against it, a national campaign maybe brought up just to bring the awareness to it? I suppose that's a first step, maybe, because maybe people don't realise. I mean, people do realise the hurt they're causing, but maybe some people think they're just being a nuisance when it's actually a lot deeper than that. So maybe a national campaign is a way to start. I don't know. It's a tricky one. It's a hard one to call.
11: You have to start someplace, in fairness, and that could be the way to go.
10: I don't know. I mean, I think there's already a national campaign. There's a lot of, you know, publicity about this type of thing. Mm. But yet it continues.
0: Yeah.
10: So I don't know. It's a difficult one.
0: Has to be kept
11: on the agenda.
0: I think
11: the three of us wish the two ladies well, Alan.
10: Yeah, absolutely.
0: Because it's over 70.
11: But they had the strength to come forward, Alan, and bring it to the public domain. Yeah. I'll admire them for that.
0: Yeah,
11: 100%.
0: And Vicky got a huge amount of support when she was in on Monday. All right, we're going to take a short break. When we come back, we're going to look at some of the lighter items making the news, including cleaning the oven. It's been named as people's least favourite chore.
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0: We still have very much with us our Friday panel for this Friday, August the 7th. The month is flying by. So cleaning the oven has been named as people's least favourite chore. Pat, there you are. One for you.
10: Oh, thanks, Alan. I do love to cook, I must admit. But cleaning the oven, I clean it after each use, to be honest with you.
0: Yeah.
10: Stop laughing then. And I cook most days. I give it, you know.
0: Yeah.
11: I can assure your listeners he has hands that never clean an oven. Just looking at his hands. They've never cleaned an oven.
10: Ben is arse as marigolds. You know, marigolds.
0: You wear marigolds.
10: Yeah. Oh. Yeah. Have a yellow pair of marigolds and they go straight.
12: I'm surprised it's been voted the worst thing. I would have said there's worse things you can clean than an oven.
10: I think the fridge.
12: Do you know? A fridge. Yeah, a toilet.
10: Toilet.
12: You know, yeah. I would have thought it'd be worse.
11: Well, I was too much of a lady to say a toilet. Yeah.
0: The lavatory.
11: Yeah. The lavatory.
10: The lavatory. Yeah.
12: The shower drain. There's a lot of...
11: Oh, I do that. All the hairy bits are in it.
10: As long as they're my bits. In the shower drain. But I won't clean anybody else's.
11: Alan, go to the next question.
18: quick, next. I'm speechless here, right?
0: Four in ten say it's a household job they dread most, while almost one third hate having to sort out the junk drawer. This is an interesting one. Defrost the freezer.
12: Oh, I hate defrosting the freezer.
10: Well, that's what I meant about the fridge, really. Is cleaning the fridge and defrosting the icebox area.
12: Yeah, yeah.
11: But then you buy one that defrosts itself, like I have.
10: We don't all have money like
11: No, that. this is about 3 or 4 years. And I've never defrosted it. I think it automatically defrosts. And I think they're all like that now. Good. Maybe I'm wrong. I've never defrosted mine.
10: No, I don't.
11: I did in later years.
10: Yeah.
11: You're probably talking the chest freezer. Yeah, the chest freezers have to be defrosted. No, the big one.
10: Yeah, I must check mine.
11: Yeah, that probably needs defrosting.
0: All right, so we move on. A quarter say they despise ironing a pile of shirts.
12: Yeah.
0: Picking hair out of a block shower. There you are. You preempted it, right?
12: Yeah.
0: Are cleaning the wheelie bin.
11: Now, Alan, my husband knows in the winter never to take his jumper off because I never iron shorts in the winter to go into the tumble dryer. And I give you that advice before. Stick it into the dryer for 2 or 3 minutes. Off you go.
12: You don't have to iron it then, yeah?
11: No, I don't.
12: Yeah. I don't know, but when it comes out of the dryer, you don't iron it.
11: Oh, cheapers, no. That's the whole idea, putting them into the dryer.
10: I hang a semi-dryer one in, it's half dry in the bathroom and the steam, actually.
11: Yeah, I've heard tell of that, but that's an inconvenience to do that.
0: And here's the biggest task of all is scraping dog poo out of the grooves of your shoe. I hope there's no one still having their 11s to listen to this.
11: No, it's even worse if you bring it into the car or someplace. Yeah, that is disgusting, it is. But I think people have got more responsible, Alan, with the dog poo.
10: Definitely.
12: They walk with it in their hand.
11: I think they genuinely do. Yeah, I think they have.
0: Yeah, I've noticed that as well.
11: Yeah,
0: when you be out and about.
11: Clear, fair play.
0: So before we move away from this aspect, food storage habits. What food causes the biggest arguments in your home? Should bananas, bread, potatoes, jam and eggs be kept in the fridge or the cupboard? Pat.
10: Well,
0: back to you again.
10: I'm a single Pringle, so the only person I'm going to argue with is myself.
0: Yeah.
10: So, you know, I do whatever suits me on the day, to be honest, which is so I can't... I don't have arguments about that, to be honest.
0: Where do you keep the
11: everything jam? In the fridge in my house, and I love the chocolate and the chocolate biscuits and all this time of the year, Alan.
18: In the fridge, yeah.
11: In the fridge.
10: Yeah.
11: Not so
10: the
11: much
10: chocolate.
11: The fruit, but the chocolate and all is just so nice. Now, the teeth are not the best, so you have to remember the chocolate is rock hard, and you have to let it kind of melt. You have to melt when you put it into the mouth.
0: Have you not got to the stage where they look up at you every night then, Ben? No,
11: no, not that stage yet. Could do with one or two looking at me at night time.
0: How about you, John?
18: Fruit in the fridge, not really. Bananas, I've never put bananas in the fridge. But jam and things like that, if you've opened it, put in the fridge.
11: Yeah.
18: But
11: oh,
18: other than that, it's in the cupboard.
11: No,
18: that's not really an argument. The trouble is just having the space for any of it, to be honest, isn't it? You all have too many jars of everything.
0: Well, if that was like, let's go serious before we take the next break. Back to school cost, Ben. I know with Vincent and Paul that you deal with this quite a lot. Have school expenses become unaffordable, and should uniforms, books and digital devices be subsidised for everybody?
11: Alan, the day the kids get their holidays in the last week, the last day of June, back to school starts for most parents, because the supermarkets and the shops have the back to school stuff in, and parents start that soon. There is a back to school allowance available, but it genuinely doesn't cover the back to school costs for most parents. St. Vincent de Paul would never say no to anybody. We would never stop anybody from going to school without a uniform or without books. Now, I do know there's book rental schemes and all, in fairness, in most schools, but they still have to have a uniform, and it's something that we'd be passionate about, that nobody is, you know, refused, and we'll never refuse anything to do with children and education. They're the future of the country, and, you know, we give them the best. So back to school, we're busy enough, Alan.
0: Pat, Ben will be dealing with this, but do you think there should be a level playing pitch for everybody, or should it be done on a phase basis, where if people have enough, they don't need anything, but people who need more should get a little bit more?
10: Well, I think, again, having no experience in this field, but I think it should be a level playing field. I think, like, you hear these stories on the radio that are, you know, on different press releases, are certain schools you have to have a crest, this, that and the other. But I think it should be right across the board, stay plain black, being no matter what material, where it's bought, you know, maybe not plain black, but just, you know, not a strict uniform that they have to go and purchase special items.
0: And the only thing that would be different would be the crest.
10: Yeah, I think it would be different with the crest. Yeah. If you need a crest.
0: A standard school uniform for every school.
10: For every school.
0: With a different crest. What do you think of that, John?
18: I've often wondered, is there a need for a uniform anymore? You know, just dress appropriately. But, you know, I mean, it saves costs. I mean, it's irrelevant, really. There's so many non-uniform days in that anyway. And sporting equipment and matches and things like that. So, I don't know. I often wonder, is there a need for even the uniform anymore?
10: But then I think you'll have a free-for-all, especially with the girls. No offence, Ben.
11: I'm not a girl anymore. I wish I was.
10: You know, there'd be a kind of a fashion...
0: Yeah.
10: Competition.
0: Yeah, I think that's one of the reasons why it's uniformity, as in uniform.
18: Yeah, fair, you know. I hadn't thought of that. Yeah.
0: I think that's one of the reasons why they were brought in the first place.
10: Yeah.
0: Anyway, I remember when we were in school in the CBS, when Duns would bring in a brand new jumper, we were all like in uniforms, about 11 of us would be wearing the same jumper in the same class.
18: Well, it's great. Some supermarkets, they have the cheaper kind of standard uniform to put on the crest or the patch,
11: the quality,
18: which is great.
11: Is very good.
18: Yeah, it's perfect, you know, so I'm all for that.
10: Don't the schools dictate, the board of management dictate what they should be wearing in each school?
0: Okay.
11: Sometimes they do, but I think if parents retaliate, I think it can be overturned.
10: Can it?
11: Yeah, but I don't think they do. I think they'll just go.
10: They go with the flow.
11: In fairness.
10: Okay. Yeah.
0: All right. Well, we move on from that, and we move on to cash or card. Are we becoming too dependent on card and phone payments? Should cash always remain an option, John?
18: Absolutely. I'm all for cash. I think it always should be an option for a multitude of reasons. I think it's easier to track your spending with cash, if I'm honest. I
12: would take out cash and use that as my spending money instead of just tapping, because you don't know what you're tapping. Plus, you're more, if you have a 50 euro note in your hand, for example, you know that you have that. And you spend 15 euro of that, you have 35 left. You're more conscious and spend savvy, I think, when you have cash. Plus, we shouldn't be so reliant on tech to make payments either. They go down all the time. There can be issues. There's extra fees, extra payments, not just for customers, but for the businesses as well. It's loads of extra fees. There's no fees in cash. 50 euro is 50 euro. There's no depletion of that cost of a 50.
18: Yeah, very good point. Where do you stand on this, Ben?
11: Oh, I agree 100% with what you've said. But pressure from the grandkids, I actually have just got a Revolut card because my husband and myself travelled to London to Paul last year and discovered it's a cashless society. So I ended up having to give Paul the cash to put on his card. And I go to Belfast next week and again, cashless society, so...
18: Is that as you travel?
11: As I travel, I've discovered, Alan, you do need some kind of a card. Unfortunately, it's not just our home country dictating it to it, it's other countries. But we done the Christmas markets and all last year in London as well, and every place was a cashless society. We don't take cash.
18: It also has a huge bearing on charities and organisations like Marine Watch.
11: Book a collection and all. Now you have to be prepared to have your tap machine and
18: do
11: all
18: you
11: that.
18: Would Marine Watch have that?
11: We're looking at getting it, Alan, and I know Vincent and Paul do have it.
12: Okay. And I wonder how they're doing with the fla up in Belfast right now.
11: The crowds seem to be fantastic.
12: Buskers and things like that and cash and money.
11: I remember Tony Carty saying, and I think it was Tony put it up on Facebook last year, lads, if you're coming downtown, make sure you have the cash for the buskers here in Wexford when the fla was here. So.
10: Pat? I think a combination. I think cards are very good from a safety point of view as well. If you lose them, you can stop them. A certain amount of cash. And I think probably 50 euro is a good... level to have, be it in coin and notes or whatever, but you definitely need some cash.
18: All right. We've got lots more to get through before we round off. What's been a most... John, you didn't know what you were letting yourself into when you came to this panel today.
12: I did the minute I walked in. I saw Pat's shirt. I knew.
11: And the glasses.
18: Pat has the brightest shirt ever seen on radio. That is for sure. Yeah. We've got lots to get through. Library books never returned. All right. We're going to ask you to do a deep dive and be really honest with me. Have you got one still outstanding? All right, think about that.
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18: Still our Friday panel with us. We have Pat, we have Ben and we have John. And I'll come back to you, Pat, on this one. Holiday habits. Are people taking fewer holidays because of the rising cost of living? Are the experiences still worth prioritising? You haven't had to go outside this county. It's been such a warm, beautiful summer. Do you think, Pat?
10: It's been absolutely amazing. I mean, it's the best summer in a long, long time, as we all know. Holiday habits, I think... habits are going to change, I think. I think there will always be people who will take fewer holidays because of, you know, personal money circumstances or whatever. But I think I've been thinking about this since the heat waves came. I mean, I think after this year, next year, people are going to stay in Ireland for June, July and August. Mm-hmm. I'm hoping they will. And holiday in the and the outlying months, like say May or October, November, January, February in the Canaries. Because if this heat waves, this global warming continues, and it looks like it is going to continue, I mean, I'm not going to, I never went away in June, July and August to live in the Hoop Peninsula. Who would want to leave down there in the summer months? But I think if these temperatures keep going on, the ordinary family will not go abroad and they holiday in Ireland. So I think we need to, yeah. I'm hoping, the people involved in the hospitality and tourism business don't hike up their prices. Yeah. If that is the case, I mean, if we see it as a big drop off, and
1: we've already had a feature today where talking about people taking holidays in September because it's €1,000 cheaper.
10: Yeah. I think what'll happen now, maybe that'll happen in June, July, and August.
1: What do you think, Ben? Holidays?
11: Yeah. Again, if this is global warming, I'm delighted with it, Alan. But talking to the farmer then, he wants rain in one field, he doesn't want it in the other. I know you go around and people's lawns are burnt up.
1: I've never spoke to a farmer who wanted rain in one field
11: and not in the other. Lying. Yeah, no, honestly, I have.
1: Seriously?
11: Yeah, my cousin, he wants rain here, but he doesn't want it here for some reason. So he got the rain the
10: it's
11: weekend anyway.
10: To you, then.
11: He was, actually, that's what I said.
1: And he got it in all fields.
11: He got it in all fields. But I know people that took holidays this year and it rained for 4 or 5 days and then we had fantastic weather here. But I think people will always take, if you've taken a holiday, you'll always take a holiday, Alan, especially if you're a working background, you deserve it to go away, whether it's a week, 2 weeks, sit by the pool, just relax and forget about everything. And I'd say even with the rising costs, inflation and all, people will hopefully always find time to go away with family, with friends and just relax.
1: Do you think holiday habits are changing, John?
12: Absolutely, yeah. I mean, what's your biggest fear when you go on holidays abroad? It'll rain. You don't want that to happen. Now the opposite has happened. Everything's getting scorched. It's burning. I mean, if you went to Spain or anywhere now, you know, what are you going to see? So I think it is changing. And plus, I mean, Ireland, I think people now, because of the summer, like you were saying, but people realise Ireland has so much to offer.
10: Oh my God.
12: You don't need to go away. I mean, you could, but like, if we keep the summers like this, you may as well be in a different country anyway with the stuff that we have going on here. So
1: I'm really, we're finding that as we travel on a weekly basis with the Morning Mix and we're in Duncannon. I know Pat wanted me to mention that again next Wednesday.
10: Wednesday.
1: And everywhere we've gone, like even in Cranford the other day, this lovely mill. This Cranford Mills and how historic it is and the history behind it and a hidden jewel, not anymore, because hopefully people now know it's out there and they'll visit it. The library books. Start with you, John. If you found a library book borrowed by a relative decades ago, would you return it? And should libraries continue to waive overdue fines?
12: That's a tricky one. I don't have any library books that need to be returned. I am a reader. I do like reading, but I actually prefer to have my own book rather than a library book. But if I found, I go to a lot of secondhand shops and you find a lot of library books in there. I wonder, maybe we should do a little thing there. Do they owe money? Yeah. Should they waive the fees? Oh, absolutely. People can forget a library book. Why not? Do you know?
1: Like, they've become the big focal points, Ben, haven't they? I mean, we five fixed libraries in this county, two mobile libraries. They're regularly linking in with the Morning Mix in recent weeks. And they are absolutely, they're a treasure trove.
11: You see them pulled up outside schools and all. And, you know, for children to be able to avail, they possibly wouldn't have the means to get into town to a library. And for to see the mobile library pulled up outside schools is absolutely brilliant.
1: So what would kids you do, Ben? Be honest.
11: Oh, sure, I'm the honest type. Sure, I'd bring it back and I'd pay the fine and I'd pay everybody else's fine. Being the honest person that I am.
10: It's a wonder you don't internally combust.
1: What would you do? Have you ever found
11: he'd probably sell them on the black market.
10: I would actually I'd advertise them on eBay.
11: eBay, there you go, the black market.
10: No. We recently lost an uncle there last year, and we were clearing out the house, and I came across a library book from 1949.
11: Oh, wow.
1: Did you?
10: 1949. I didn't bring it back in because I held on to it.
1: 1949. What was the book?
10: Oh, it was the Featherstones. It was one of these English family, the Featherstones or the.
1: That must be. I wonder if there's anyone listening can beat that. A library book found in 1940.
12: Yeah, what would the fees be on that one?
10: Oh my God!
11: That's why he won't bring it back, John, because he'll be costing too much fees.
10: I'm not
11: going
10: to risk it.
11: And don't come to Vincent Paul to pay the fees either.
10: You said you'd pay nobody without. You wouldn't turn away anybody from your door, as you told me a few while ago. So
1: it's been a joy, and we're in the holiday season. The seagulls are flying above your head there, Ben, out in the quay front, and no doubt you and the Marine Watch team will be out there again doing much. You always do. But lads, before we conclude, acts of kindness, has the generosity shown in community fundraiser reminded us that people are still willing to help strangers when they need it most? And there's some incredible fundraisers taking place over the weekend in this county, and every weekend. Mm-hmm. Pat?
10: I think absolutely incredible. I'm always amazed, the fundraising event being for whatever, in an area, around, you know, New Ross down to the Ring of Hook, how well they're supported. Mm. People turn up for a good cause and they give money. Yeah. You know, and I think
1: the tractor runs are big now, aren't
10: tractor
1: they?
10: Tractor runs are, and this, I just want to mention as well, this Sunday, the William Ashley the car and bike run is on. Yeah. He was the chap that was killed heading down.
1: We had Mary in on Tuesday.
10: I think.
1: And his brother.
10: Yeah,
1: and
10: that's happening on Sunday as well.
1: Yeah.
10: I was talking to them the other day and they're overwhelmed with the amount of support and that they're getting, you know.
1: You know about the acts of kindness, Ben.
11: Oh, and I brought my two kids up and I always said, if you give kindness, you will get kindness back. But my son is always saying, well, I haven't got back yet. Mm-hmm. But he has. And I'm forever saying, Alan, if you give just a small hand of kindness, you mightn't get it back straight away. And I'm amazed, no matter what the call goes out, the people of Wexford, the people of the surrounding areas, to come up trumps.
10: Absolutely.
11: Marine Watch will be rolling out fundraising now for a new base. And I know, and I've said it, when the call goes out, the people of Wexford will step up, because it's the respect and it's everything about voluntary organisations, and that's why they do so well.
1: And that's why it leads me into
11: that's
1: John.
11: That's why you have John.
1: So John, you are at the coalface of all of this. A wise old gentleman once said to me, whatever you be in life, be kind.
11: Oh.
12: Yeah, that's a great saying. Maybe we should change that to our logo. You know, no, it's great. Look, we see acts of kindness every single day, from Marine Watch to everything. You know, I think I never realised there were so many acts of kindness and people that did so much until I got involved. And it takes only one small step to get involved. So I'll encourage anyone just to help out in any way. It could be anything, from even an act of kindness is holding a door open for someone.
11: Yep.
12: That can, you know, something as small as that to saving someone's life. Mm. Do you know what I mean? Acts of kindness are really, really big and strong.
1: Well, you've chilled
12: really
1: us out. It's been an absolute joy. Pat, I've got a minute before I head to news with Lucinda.
10: If I can mention, in Feather this Sunday, the Norman Festival is on down in grounds of Feather Castle. It's always a great day out. It's a free day out for the kids and family. But also what's happening on Sunday is the Blessing of the Boats in Slade Harbour at 2 o'clock. That's always a lovely ceremony.
1: Yeah.
10: You know, it's really.
11: You should be working for Tourism Ireland. Mm-hmm.
10: How do I answer that, Alan?
11: No answer, Pat.
1: Say yes.
10: Yes.
1: I'd love to.
10: But those two things are happening this weekend. And then, of course, you're going to be down in Duncannon on Wednesday.
1: Ben, wish you well. Of course. The message from Vincent Paul is give a little, it helps a lot.
11: Give a little, it helps a lot. No active charities, foreign to the society. The only criteria is need. It's the only reason why you'd be ringing Vincent Paul. There's a need.
1: And you do incredible work. And John, we wish you the very best luck and the continued success in championing the whole spirit of volunteerism. Brilliant. And that big event in October, we look forward to it.
12: Yeah, we'll be back again before then, I'm sure, to talk about it.
1: Of course you will. It's been a very interesting Friday panel. The sun is still shining outside. We can now all take off our sunglasses.
11: Pat's
1: shirt is about to leave the building, a bit like Elvis. And from all the Morning Mix team, have yourselves a wonderful weekend, and we'll do it all again on Monday. Lucinda is up next from the the newsroom, followed by Lee Hines, then John deputising for Julie, and then we have the King of Country with his popularity top 10, Tony Keogh.
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25: It's 12 o'clock. Good afternoon. I'm Lucinda Kelly. A Wexford councillor is warning we could see more fuel protests if the government goes ahead with plans to raise excise duty. The cost of diesel and petrol is set to increase later this year after previous protests caused the original introduction of the increase to be delayed. A phased restoration of the full excise duty on fuel prices will be gradually reintroduced by December. New Ross independent councillor Michael Sheehan says there's trouble on the horizon if the government stay on that path.
26: It's galloping towards €2, which would be higher when the charges came in back in April. So I think the government needs to say we're delaying and scrapping all these excise charges until the situation calms down.
25: A County Wexford community first responder says the poor condition of a local lane could cost valuable time when responding to emergencies. David Kelly, who lives on Tinnakilla Lane in Killoran, and leads the Glyn Killoran Volunteer Community First Responders, said the road has been deteriorating for years, making it difficult to navigate safely. David says the issue is particularly frustrating because as a first responder, he knows how important every minute is when someone needs urgent medical attention. Speaking on Morning Mix, he says he has attended more than 72 emergency call-outs in recent months and believes the condition of the lane should be addressed as a priority.
27: One of my neighbours passed away a few years back. He had a heart attack in his house, and he passed away one night in his kitchen with a heart attack. It's just when I'm going to serious calls like that, every second counts. So I'm just wasting a couple of minutes getting off the lane, which doesn't seem much. But

0: is a key link between Kilkenny and Wexford and has been closed to traffic since the 24th of June. The road closure is due to finish on August the 28th. However, Kilkenny County Council says works will carry on for another month with traffic management in place. New Ross residents say the closure has affected business in the town, while a number of accidents have been reported on diversion routes. Kilkenny County Council says it will provide weekly updates on the progress of the works so drivers can plan their schedules. Gardaí reminding heavy goods vehicle drivers that they remain responsible for the condition of the vehicle they are driving, even if defects have been reported to the operator. Garda JP Scallion from the Road Traffic Unit says officers are finding cases where drivers identify faults during daily checks, but the issues are not being repaired before the vehicle goes back on the road. Speaking on Morning Mix, Garda JP Scallion says responsibility for the vehicle ultimately lies with the person behind the wheel, stating that the driver can face prosecution, penalty points and fines if they are stopped with dangerous defects.
1: A heavy goods vehicle driver is supposed to do a daily walk around check of these vehicles, and what we're finding is that there's a defects and the drivers are actually marking the defects, but the operators are not getting stuff done on it. But unfortunately, the actual driver gets prosecuted for these offences. Even an overweight vehicle now, if a driver stopped, he gets the one penalty point at a €200 fine. Similar for a ball tyre, he gets €80 fine and two penalty points. So the obligation is on the driver for these faults.
0: And Sophie Becker says she'll be on the lookout for Wexford flags cheering her on at next week's European Championships. The sprinter is part of Team Ireland's panel for the Games, which will be held in Birmingham this month. Sophie is a two-time Olympian, having represented her country in Tokyo and Paris. But she says it'll be very special racing relatively close to home.
2: Like, it never gets old. Although I'm one of the more experienced athletes at this stage, it never gets old putting on the Irish singlet and going out into a full stadium. It's going to be so exciting. We're going to have so many Irish flags over there, Irish fans. Such a big advantage to it being in Birmingham. Like, it's so accessible for people. So yeah, it's really exciting.
0: For all your local stories and more, visit southeastradio.ie. It's 5 minutes past 12.
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0: Today will be dry with a mix of cloud and sunny spells. Highest temperatures of 20 to 23 degrees.
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6: 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Lee till 3, live here from Studio 1. On today's show, we'll find out why being single is good for you. Yes. Also, the most watched TV series in Ireland last year is back with a second season. What is it? And then some more showbiz news of Brona. We'll find out more information about the next James Bond. All on the way. Stay tuned. Southeast Radio's Lunchtime with Lee.

0: Today from Van the Man, Days Like This, Tam Impala before that, Dracula, we had Lady Gaga to kickstart today's show, Just Dance. Today's Southeast Radio's Lunchtime with Lee. Welcome along, how you doing? It's Friday. We had a quick week considering the bank holiday last weekend. Yeah, it's Friday already, can't believe it. Anyway, hope I find you all in great form. Stay tuned. Most watched TV series in Ireland last year, well, is back with a second season. What is it? We'll have more information for you very soon for you. And also, being single, it's actually good for you. And I'll tell you why soon too, okay? Stay tuned for that. Aidan Delaney will be with us very shortly, live here from Studio 2, as we look forward to what's up on the sporting calendar over the weekend. And we have a chat with Sophie Becker as well. Sophie Becker's just qualified for the European Championships. Aidan caught up with her recently, and we'll have a little listen to what she had said. Very soon, coming up with Aidan, okay? By the way, our birthday box is on the way very soon. If you know somebody celebrating their birthday today, the 7th of August, clicking with you. Oh yeah, that's so-and-so's birthday. I'll give them a shout-out on the radio. We'll do it. 087-3737-956. Birthday box on the way in about 10 minutes.
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0: there from the All Saints. Never ever. Eurythmics before that. Who's that girl? Southeast Radio's Lunchtime with Lee. Now, are you a Traitors fan? Traitors Ireland, by the way. I love the Traitors. I fell in love with it last year. Well, we don't have to wait too much longer for the next Irish installment of the show. It's been confirmed Traitors Ireland will return for Series 2 on Sunday, August 30th. Siobhan McSweeney returns for hosting duties as a new cast of hopefuls prepared to battle out in the game to win cash prize of €50,000. So there you go. Looking forward to Traitors Season 2 kicks off Sunday, 30th of August. And I know you love it too. I know you do. Aidan Delaney will be with us in studio very shortly to talk about what's happening in the world of sport this weekend. Of course, we had a chat with Sophie Becker as well. We'll have some of that interview with Aidan shortly too. In the meantime, it's time for your birthday box today, the 7th of August. Happy birthday to Mary O'Connor. Mary from Enniscorthy, that comes in from all the family. Happy birthday to Sinead Morris as well. Sinead celebrates her birthday. You're celebrating your 30th birthday. That comes in from Mam and Dad. And also a big shout out to Gavin O'Neill. Gavin is from New Ross. Celebrating your 18th birthday today. That comes in from all your mates. Tune in at the moment in New Ross. Thanks a million. We do have a few celebs with their birthdays. Let's have a look. First of all, happy birthday to Bruce Dickinson. Now, you're probably thinking, Bruce Dickinson, I've heard that name before. Well, if you're a bit of a heavy metal fan, you know this person. He was the lead singer of the band Iron Maiden. English singer, 68 today. I'd love to play some Iron Maiden for you. Maybe later on. We'll see. Also celebrating the birthday is very funny guy. He was big in the 90s. 80s, 90s maybe? Brian Connolly. English comedian, 65 today. And David Duchovny, remember, he's the guy from X-Files. David Duchovny, 66 today, celebrating his birthday. Also on this very day, back in 1976, Elton John and Kiki D were at number one in the singles charts. But Don't Go Breaking My Heart on this very day. Stay tuned, the play's next.
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0: Elton John, Kiki D. Don't Go Breaking My Heart, Southeast Radio. For this Friday afternoon, lunchtime at Lee, that was a number one in the UK and Ireland on this very day back in 1976. Would you believe that, Aidan?
1: Absolutely, yeah. A little bit before my time now, to be fair. But
0: on my time as well.
1: Yeah, okay.
0: Well, it was 4 years before I was born anyway. We're only young, aren't we?
1: Try to feel young anyway, like, you know.
0: Right, listen, we're going to talk about sport. First of all, it's the turn of the round, big round football, Gaelic football, local. Big fixtures this weekend.
1: Yeah.
0: The club.
1: Yeah, senior. So it's round three of the Dominic Smith Electrical, Expert Electrical Senior Football Championship. So the big games start tonight with the 7:30 throw-in in Killoran. That's between Crossabeg, Ballymurn and Gusaron. Both sides could use a win here if they want to take a step closer to the quarterfinals. We had Anthony Masterson on Morning Mix yesterday. He was actually tipping Crossabeg to take this one, which would be a bit of a surprise given that Gusaron have goals galore in their team, but Crossabeg probably looking a little more stable there. Tomorrow we have a 2 o'clock throw-in in O'Kennedy Park. That's Glenbarrentown versus St James's. The Jimmies are joint top at the Menace, and Glen haven't won a game yet, so they desperately need to get some points on the board. We have St Martin's taking on halfway house Bunclody. That's a 2 o'clock kickoff in Belfield tomorrow. Bunclody looked good the last time out I saw them. They did kick a lot of wides though, and Martin's are winless so far, so they need to make sure that they don't go straight back down to intermediate. We have Sarsfields against Castletown, the defending champions. That's a 3:45 throw in Belfield. Castletown, they're back on track. They lost to Gorey in week one, but Sars are currently leading the table right now and are definitely tricky customers, so that's probably the game of the weekend. Nevena and Kylanearan, two neighbours here, facing off at 6:30 tomorrow in Munamallin. Gorey, of course, shocking Castletown in that first week, but Kylanearan are 2-2 so far, but they haven't really been blowing teams away just yet. And then on Sunday, we have Shelmaliers, who should be comfortable here. They're taking on St Mogues of Feathered. Shells drew with St James's last time out, but they will want to move clear at the top, and Feathered will give them a real game though.
0: Yeah, so interesting fixtures this weekend. Looking forward to all of that, and of course you will keep them up to date on the Sunday show.
1: Absolutely.
0: And Saturday show on the Sports Hour Saturday.
1: Yeah, I'm double duty this weekend.
0: God bless you.
1: Thank you.
0: So yeah, as I said, good fixtures to look forward to on that. Right, to move into Wexford FC, they're playing this evening. They travel to UCD, had a good win on Monday, but they needed those 3 points to keep up there into the playoff position. UCD tricky customers as well, because they'll be, I think they're third in the league, aren't they?
1: So UCD, they're probably one of the favourites to kind of get through that playoff spots, but at the minute they look a little bit shook. They were beaten by Treacy United on the bank holiday Monday, which was a bit of a shock. Treacy coming to UCD and getting a result there, so they'll be hurting tonight and will want to get back on the horse. So like you say, they're currently third on goal difference, but a win for Wexford tonight would actually put them 3 points behind UCD, so it's really, really kind of clumped up in that middle section there between third and seventh. There isn't a whole lot going on, so if you can get a big win over one of those rivals, you kind of put yourself in a nice position.
0: How many fixtures are actually left in the league?
1: So I reckon there's around 15 or thereabouts, because we're out of the FAI Cup now at the minute, so it's all kind of league focused. And then once you can kind of get into the playoff spots, then you'll have your 2 games extra.
0: There's a lot of time to go still, isn't there?
1: Absolutely, yeah.
0: So we'll get there, hopefully. Right, so we're going to go across the water, and we're not just across the water, but we're going to talk about the transfer market at the moment. Vinicius Junior, there was talks of him going to Arsenal, but that's just spin, I think it was. He signed a new contract with Real Madrid.
1: Always felt a little bit fanciful. I mean, he's an absolutely incredible player. It would have been brilliant to see him in the league, but this always felt a bit like he wanted to stay at Madrid and maybe just wanted a few more, you know, extra euros in his pay packet, and maybe we'll just talk to Arsenal and just kind of put the pressure on a little bit. And Real Madrid seemed to have caved here and just went, here, just give him the money.
0: I have a few Arsenal fans that are a bit disappointed now.
1: I can imagine.
0: And Demande from RB Leipzig going to Real Madrid for a record fee. Well, not a record fee, but it's a big fee of 120 million. Is he worth it?
1: It's very hard to say. I mean, he's been hyped an awful lot. He was actually linked with Liverpool at the start of the year, and you'd imagine that he was kind of coming in as Vinny Jr.'s kind of replacement if Vinny Jr. was moving on, because they both play on that left-hand side. So it's an awful lot of money to pay for a lad that might just sit on the bench for a little while, but he was kind of the hype player of the summer. He played at the World Cup with Ivory Coast. He looked decent decent. I wouldn't say he kind of blew anybody away, but he's certainly been somebody that people have been watching for a long time. He played for RB Leipzig, as you mentioned. Somebody has worked out that he played 33 games for Leipzig, and every game he played, his price tag went up by €3 million. That's how much he's kind of improved. So certainly Real Madrid don't just kind of splash out this money as much anymore. Like, it's not really the Galacticos era as much, but they seem to rate him very highly, and it'll be interesting to see if he can kind of fit in with Mbappe and all these big players there too.
0: Well, a player that was meant to go to Real Madrid, was nearly cert, was Rodri there from Man City. I'm sure that will be a big fee as well, but now Barcelona are in for Rodri as well, so it's up to him where he wants to go, really, isn't it?
1: Yeah, I suppose he is. Like, he's a Ballon d'Or winner, he's now a World Cup winner with Spain. Like, he can kind of choose wherever he wants to go. It'll be a big blow for City if he does leave, but he just feels very Barca, doesn't he? Like, you can kind of imagine him in the shirt already. He's got that kind of tall, slender figure. He looks like he's a lad who could stay there.
0: Depends if he's a Catalan though or not.
1: Like, yeah, you know, that that could be a big one, all right. But it seems to be on the way to Barcelona now, and I think it would probably be a nice move for him. Like, he kind of relax into the rest of his career now. He's basically completed football.
0: Sure, and Anderson is at Man City now anyway, so that's that position fill if he goes.
1: Pretty much.
0: There you go. That's the latest on the old on the transfer market. So listen, you had a good chat with Sophie Becker.
1: I sure did. Yeah,
0: Sophie she's just qualified for the European Championships, which is fantastic for herself and, of course, for Wexford as well. We're proud of her. She's a lovely lady as well, isn't she?
1: Absolutely. And she's one of those people that's just so excitable and so enthusiastic about everything. And you come away speaking from her like you can run the 400 metres, you know what I mean? Yeah. She's just so inspirational that way. Yeah, so the Ballykelly native, obviously we were speaking over the last couple of weeks about the little bit of kind of jeopardy she had about getting to these championships. It was confirmed last week that she did get in. She'll be running the 400 metre individual and then as part of the relay as well, which is really kind of her specialty now at this stage, having been a European champion. European silver medalist at this kind of games in 2024. So she's going back with good memories here, and like, it's just over in Birmingham. There'll be plenty of Irish over. You can imagine it'll be a really exciting experience.
0: You asked her a few questions. What did you ask for first?
1: We were just talking about nerves and kind of, you know, she's been 10 years kind of running for Ireland now at this stage, and just if you still get nervous ahead of a big race.
2: Yeah, I think a good few years ago I'd be nervous like a week, 2 weeks out, but now you kind of just try to keep your head down, keep training away the week beforehand. And usually the nerves kind of set in the day of, I would say. Obviously, when I head over to Birmingham and I enter like the competition bubble, as we call it, and I'm in the hotel with all the different teams, I think you kind of put your blinkers on a bit and you switch on. But I would say the nerves properly set in. The evening before when you start, you know, planning, going through timings, going through logistics for the following day. And then for me, I would say warm up. That's when the nerves really set in.
1: And does it take a while then to kind of train yourself into that mindset of, I am going to think everything about this positively?
2: Yeah, for sure. I mean, I still have to work on it to this day. I can let myself slip sometimes and can let that nervous energy seep in, and it is nerves, and you can catch yourself out a little bit. You can catch yourself kind of slacking a bit and, you know, questioning if the race is going to go well and your shape and stuff. But that's when I think the experience of working with a sports psych for a number of years, and also the experience of all these different championships that I've been to, that's when that really kicks in. You know, I've been competing for Ireland for the guts of 10 years now at this stage. So I would like to say I've mastered how to use that energy for good and how to switch into that competition mindset and to just be thinking of the positive, thinking of what's been good in training the last number of weeks and months and competitions. And even if things haven't gone to plan, you have to be able to block that out and just think of the task ahead and how you're going to approach it.
1: I guess, like you mentioned, you're 10 years running for your country now at this stage. When you go into that relay setup and there's a few more kind of inexperienced heads in there, do you have to take on a leadership position then as part of the team? Because you've been there before, you've done this at the Olympics, you've done it at the highest level. Do you like that kind of leadership position as well?
2: Yeah, I think I do. Like, when I entered the team all those years ago, I would have looked up to the likes of, obviously, Phil Healy, Sarah Lavin, Kieran McGean, all those lovely women who you just take on this role, I think, as kind of guiding the newer people into the team and you look to them for support and guidance and just how to navigate your nerves and how to carry yourself at these championships. So I think it's something that you kind of naturally see you transition into as the years go on. And it's something I don't take for granted. Like, I got so much knowledge and advice from those girls when I entered the team. And now to be in a position to give it, it's really, really nice. And it's also like the environment we've created, especially on the women's 4x4. Like, we've created a really, really nice environment for athletes to be part of. Everyone wants to be part of it. It's really supportive. You want these girls to run fast because it benefits the relay, which ultimately benefits you. So, yeah, I'm really looking forward to some new faces that we have coming on to the squad. I mean, we've had a good few squad days at this stage, so we're all very familiar with each other. We're familiar with the baton and, you know, how the race goes and everything. But obviously, it's a different scenario when it comes to actually being at the championships. So, I'm looking forward to it. It's a really exciting thing, and like, it never gets old. Although I'm one of the more experienced athletes at this stage, it never gets old putting on the Irish singlet and going out into a full stadium. It's going to be so exciting. We're going to have so many Irish flags over there, Irish fans. Such a big advantage to it being in Birmingham. Like, it's so accessible for people. So yeah, it's really exciting.
1: Absolutely. And hopefully we might see a few Wexford flags mixed in with the Irish flags over in Birmingham there as well. Just finally, this is a music and sports show that we have here. So we mix in a few tunes with our sports coverage. And this week on Instagram, you posted that you love listening to a Naughties playlist just when it's race day and when you're preparing. So what will Sophie Becker be listening to before she heads out to the track there in Birmingham?
2: Oh, God, you've really put me on the spot here now. Oh, I love this. I will definitely have What You Waiting For by Gwen Stefani in my pre-race playlist for sure.
0: Good choice, Aidan.
1: A banger. A real banger.
0: I like that choice. Gwen Stefani, we're going to play it next. But listen, yeah, Sophie, wish her the very best luck representing Ireland, of course, Wexford as well, in the European Championships. As you said, starts this week?
1: So starts in a couple of days there. And yeah. She's going to fly out, I think, tomorrow. So there's still a bit of admin to get through first. And then she'll settle down for the big races.
0: Excellent stuff. You have that detailed interview with her on Sunday, don't you?
1: Absolutely, yeah. So we've got loads of stuff there. We've got, obviously, we'll look at all the local football action. Sophie will be chatting to us a bit about trying to get to those championships and just about her kind of career so far. So We'll go into depth with that. We've got Larry O'Connor from the Enniscorthy Golf Club. He'll be telling us about the Senior Close Championships, which are starting there this week as well. So plenty of good action there. And Liam has a really interesting interview with two lads doing a pool tournament in Tombrack in the next couple of weeks, so check that one out as well. So,
0: Sports Hour 6 to 7 on Saturday, and Sunday Sport from 4 to 7.
1: That's me.
0: Sunday. That's Aidan Delaney. Thanks for joining us, buddy.
1: Cheers.
0: Thank you. And we have Gwen Stefani next. Sophie Becker's go-to song on the way after this.
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0: Destiny's Band, Emotional Fish, celebrates Southeast Radio Feel Good Tunes. More in the next hour. Don't go anywhere. I have a bamboozle for you. I have Job Spot, your bizarre news story of the day with Brona. Also, we'll find out why being single is very good for your health. Stay tuned. All on the way after the news at 2, which is on the way next with Lucinda.
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8: It's 1 o'clock. Good afternoon. I'm Lucinda Kelly. The government is being warned any good achieved in the budget this year will be wiped out by rising fuel costs. The increase in excise duty, which was delayed in April, is due to be phased in by the end of the year. Fuel protests by farmers and hauliers caused the government to postpone the increase originally. The independent councillor Michael Sheehan says working people need help from the government, not another charge.
9: Especially as the government is about to spend 125 billion euro in the budget with 1.5 billion in tax cuts. All of those changes that they're bringing in are going to be worth nothing, because already if the charges go up, petrol goes up, the cost of living goes up, any benefit in the budget is already gone.
8: People across Wexford are facing growing difficulties accessing GP services, with some patients having to travel significant distances to find a doctor willing to take on new patients. Sinn Féin TD Fiontán O'Sullivan says the situation is particularly concerning for people who are sick and families trying to register newborn children. Some patients are travelling more than 20 kilometres in search of a GP, while one practice in the north of the county has had a waiting list of more than 200 people. Speaking on Morning Mix, Deputy O'Sullivan says more doctors need to be trained and better conditions provided to prevent GPs from leaving.
10: There are several factors. Obviously, the increased population is one that needs to be slowed down, but also the primary reason is they're not training enough doctors and they're not having the proper conditions for to keep young doctors in Ireland. Lots of them are heading to Australia after training. You ask yourself, why is that? So that there's several factors to that. But I mean, there's bad conditions for newly trained GPs and this has to change.
8: At least 7 people, including 5 teachers, have died in a school shooting in Thailand. The attack happened at a high school just outside of Bangkok. Footage circulating on social media shows pupils sheltering after the gunman, who's believed to be a student, opened fire. Journalist Valeria Mongeli is in the city of Nonthaburi and has more.
11: There are 8 victims in total so far, 6 victims at the school, including the shooter, plus his grandparents. But the death toll could rise because there are 22 people injured and 9 of them are in critical conditions.
8: AIB says a number of customers have been scammed into withdrawing money to give to fraudsters. The bank is reporting an almost 60% increase in payment fraud cases last month. Jane McNamara has the details.
12: AIB is urging its customers to wait a sec and double check if they receive any unexpected request. It follows a 59% increase in payment fraud cases in July. The bank says customers typically receive a text message and a follow-up phone call from a person claiming to be from AIB or another trusted organisation. They're then persuaded to transfer money, reveal security information, or, in some cases, take out money and hand over their card. In other cases, customers have been told their account is compromised and they need to move money to a so-called safe account. The caller then provides the customer with a new account, which is actually controlled by the fraud.

0: set up, and why it's more important today than ever in a world where people, and the large nations in particular, are diminishing the role of the UN, and we have wars all over the world.
1: And Gardaí in the Wexford-Wicklow division say speeding and intoxicated driving remain major concerns following a bank holiday road safety campaign. During the five-day campaign, seven drivers in the division were detected driving while under the influence of alcohol or drugs, while 180 speeding offences were recorded. Gardaí also detected 51 mobile phone offences and 27 seatbelt offences. Speaking on Morning Mix, Gardaí JP Scallion from the Road Traffic Division said some motorists were caught travelling at dangerous speeds around Wexford.
2: There was a vehicle stopped there going 100 in a 60 kilometre per hour zone. Again, in Castlebridge, there was a vehicle going 79 in a 50 kilometre per hour zone. And I know there was a vehicle stopped at 87 in another location where the driver was tested and failed for drugs and was arrested at scene there in relation to that speed. 87 in a 60.
1: 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It's 5 minutes past one.
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1: Today will be dry with a mix of cloud and sunny spells, highest temperatures of 20 to 23 degrees.
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1: And we begin with GAA. Gosseran O'Rahillys are looking to pick up their second win in the Dominic Smith Expert Electrical Senior Football Championship. The 2016 champions take on Crossabeg Ballymurn tonight, having won one and lost one of their opening two games. Throw-in tonight is at 7.30pm in Killoran. Former Wexford goalkeeper Anthony Masterson says they could be up against it later.
6: Crossabeg Ballymurn, just a short hop across to Killoran. I nearly feel like it's a home venue and you might get a big crowd up there. Gosseran have sort of flattered the sieve so far. You know, Gosseran obviously a formidable outfit as well with Minnie Ryan, Mark Rossler, Gavin Sheen and these players. So it'll be a big, big test for Crossabeg, but if they have a full team out, that's the big question. And the Devereaux and all are playing and the Foleys are playing, I would tip Ballymurn to cause a minor surprise.
1: In soccer, Wexford FC are looking to make it back-to-back wins in the First Division tonight. Stephen Elliott's men come into the fixture with UCD later on the back of a 2-1 victory over Bray Wanderers on Monday night. The students currently sit third in the table and Wexford can cut the gap to their opponents to 3 points with a victory. Kick-off at the UCD Bowl is at 7.45 tonight. In swimming, Wexford swimmer Evan Bailey has been included in the Irish team which will take to the pool for the European Aquatics Championships next week. The new Ross man is one of the 25-strong panel which will represent the country in Paris. The 21-year-old will line up alongside the likes of Daniel Whiffen and Mona McSherry as Ireland look to make the short trip home with some medals. Ireland's campaign begins on Monday morning with a busy opening heat session, while Evan will get his tournament underway later in the week. And in racing, there's a 7-race card down for decision in Wexford this evening. Wexford jockey JJ Slevin is set to ride the favourite Shabuzi in the Neville Hotels Handicap Hurdle at 10-6 for trainer Joseph O'Brien. The action kicks off with a Think Print and Design maiden hurdle, which goes to post at 4.45pm. There's also racing in Kilkenny later, with the first of a 7-race card kicking off in Gorham Park at 5:05. That's your news and sport on Southeast Radio. Southeast Radio has been informed of the following bereavements. Sheridan of Kilmuckridge. Rebecca Sheridan, Ní Doyle, Bally Adam, Kilmuckridge, County Wexford, and formerly Stepaside, Dublin 18. Beloved wife of John. Daughter of Edward and Louise. Sister of Michael. Reposing at her home, Son Hillow, Bally Adam, today Friday from 3pm until 7pm. Removal on Saturday to St Mary's Church, Kilmuckridge, arriving for funeral mass at 11am, followed by burial afterwards in the adjoining cemetery. Family flowers only, please. Walsh of Kilmore Quay. Susan Walsh, Kilmore Quay, County Wexford, daughter of the late Tom and Maureen, mother of Martina, partner of Dermot, sister of Philip, Brendan, Valerie and Bridget. reposing in Mulligan's Funeral Home, the 5th.

Wexford on Saturday from 5pm until 7pm. Funeral service in St Peter's Church, Kilmore Quay on Sunday at 1:30pm. 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Dunn of Wexford. Rita Dunn, Nee Cullen, Willowdale, Killeens, Wexford. Beloved wife of the late Sean. Mother of Liz, Frank, Shane and the late baby Anastasia. Sister of Seamus, Aidan, Frank, Philip and the late Pascal, Michael, Annette and Elise. Reposing at Macken's Funeral Home, Distillery Road, Wexford, today Friday from 4pm to 7pm. Funeral arriving to the Church of the Annunciation, Clonard on Saturday for funeral mass at 11am, followed by burial in St Ibar Cemetery, Crosstown. Dunn of Ballygarrett, John Dunn, Bruce, Ballygarrett, Gorey and formerly Greystones, County Wicklow. Beloved husband of Sandra, father of Kieran, Emma and Danielle, brother of Colette, Eddie and Nola. Reposing at Hamill's Funeral Home, Kilmuckridge Village on Sunday from 3pm, concluding with prayers at 7pm. Removal from Hamill's Funeral Home on Monday at 1pm to the Victorian Chapel, Mount Jerome Crematorium, Dublin, arriving for a celebration of life ceremony at 3:15pm. Family flowers only, please. Moore of Bridgetown. Claire Moore, Nee Byrne, Harpoonstown, Bridgetown, County Wexford. Beloved wife of Dwight. Sister of Joe and the late Mary, Kay, Patsy and Sean. Reposing in Ryan's Funeral Home, Wellington Bridge, today Friday from 4pm with removal at 6:30pm to St David's Church, Mullerankin. Funeral Mass on Saturday at 11am, followed by burial in St Mary's Cemetery, Kilmore. Brennan of Wexford. Bree de Brennan, Nee Duggan, the Fife, Wexford. Beloved wife of the late Sean. Mother of Noreen, Kieran and Leah. Sister of the late Anne and Anthony. Daughter of the late Tony and Maisie. Reposing in Mulligan's Funeral Home, the Fife, Wexford, today Friday from 6pm until 8pm. Removal on Saturday at 9:15am to the Church of the Assumption, Bright Street, for funeral mass at 10am. Burial afterwards in St Ibar Cemetery, Crosstown. Family flowers only. Donations in lieu, if desired, to Southeast Palliative Care. Clark of Folks Mills. Evene Clark, Camaras, Folks Mills, County Wexford. Beloved daughter of Carol and Declan. Sister of Amy and Emma. Reposing in Ryan's Funeral Home, Wellington Bridge, on Sunday from 2pm to 6pm. Removal from her home on Monday to St Garvin's Church, Carrow Ree, arriving for funeral mass at 12 noon, followed by burial in Kilgarvan Cemetery. House private Monday morning, please. O'Rourke of Enniscorthy. Anne O'Rourke, Nee Murray, Summerhill, Enniscorthy, Ballinrobe, County Mayo and formerly Skerries, County Dublin. Beloved wife of the late Hilary. Mother of Bernadette, Valerie, Margaret, Francis, Michael, David and Kate. Sister of Terry and the late John, Francis, Mary and Susie. Reposing in Brown's Funeral Home, Enniscorthy, today Friday from 6pm to 7pm. Funeral arriving to St Aidan's Cathedral, Enniscorthy, on Saturday for funeral mass at 12 noon, followed by burial in St Mary's Cemetery. Family flowers only, please. Donations, if desired, to Mayo Roscommon Hospice Foundation. O'Keefe of New Ross. Joe O'Keefe, Mount Garrett, and the late of Heartlands Road, the Lock, Cork. Beloved husband of Loretto. Father of Billy, Derek, Joseph, Barry, Gina and Sinead. Reposing at Cooney's Funeral Home, New Ross, today Friday from 4pm, concluding at 7pm. Removal on Saturday to St Mary and Michael's Parish Church, New Ross, arriving for funeral mass at 10am, followed by burial afterwards in St Stephen's Cemetery, New Ross. House strictly private, please. Family flowers only, donations if desired, to the New Ross Community Hospital.
Waters of Enniscorthy, Bridie Waters, Ní Redmond, Bally Eden, Davidstown, Enniscorthy, in her 93rd year. Beloved wife of the late Thomas, Tom. Mother of Maeve, Anne, Michael and Nola, sister of Paddy. Funeral arriving at Davidstown Parish Church on Saturday morning for funeral mass at 12 noon. Burial afterwards in the adjoining cemetery. Family flowers only, house strictly private, please. Kieran of Gorey, John Kerwin, Rockfield, Ballycale, Gorey and formerly of Ballinor, Kilmuckridge, Gorey. Beloved husband of Teresa, father of Henry, Joe, Mary, John, James, Dara, Anne and the late baby Martin. Son of the late Henry and Mary. Brother of Annie and the late Molly, Aidan, Pat and Mick. Reposing at Flood's Funeral Home, McDermott Street, Gorey, today Friday from 2 p.m. to 8 p.m. Removal on Saturday at 1:30 p.m. to St. Michael's Church, Gorey, for funeral mass at 2 p.m. followed by burial in St. Mary's Cemetery, Kilmuckridge. House private, please. Family flowers only. Donations, if desired, to NCBI. Walsh of Rosslare Harbour. David Mav Walsh, Askell Ruin, Rosslare Harbour, County Wexford. Beloved husband of Ali, father of Daniel and Kira, brother of Mary and Robert, son of Margaret and the late Declan. Reposing in Mulligan's Funeral Home, the Fife, Wexford, on Saturday from 11 a.m. until removal at 2:45 p.m. to St. Patrick's Church, Rosslare Harbour, for funeral mass at 3:30 p.m. Cremation will take place privately. No flowers, please. Donations in lieu, if desired, to the Irish Cancer Society. Brothers of Tom Haggard. Tony Brothers, Knock Howland, Tom Haggard, County Wexford. Beloved husband of Molly. Father of Lee. Brother of Jim, Billy and Bunny. Reposing at the family home on Saturday from 4 p.m. until Monday at 11 a.m. Prayers will follow. Cremation will take place privately. Southeast Radio extends sympathy to the bereaved.

0: That is the sound of Wild Youth. Can't Move On. Dermot Kennedy in there. We had Cardigans, REM, Shiny Happy People. It is Southeast Radio's lunchtime, at least. Into our third hour. Thank you all for your wonderful company, as always. Beautiful Friday afternoon. Not a cloud to be seen. Top temperatures at the moment, 20 degrees Celsius. That's nice, isn't it? Now, some advice. Are you ready for this? Stop searching for the one. That is the message. Because being single is actually good for you. Researchers from the University of Toronto found being alone gives you a unique opportunity for personal growth. They say singlehood gives people the chance to try new hobbies, travel, learn new skills, and spend time with friends. People who view being single as a positive reported being happier overall, feeling more independent, and have a greater connection to others in their life. They were also less afraid of staying alone. So there you go, the message is clear from the University of Toronto. Stay single for a happier life. Let's move on swiftly.
1: 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Let's play Bamboozle.
0: Yeah, stay tuned. We got your job spot on the way soon. We have bizarre news story of the day with Bron as well. Right now, let's play Bamboozle. Today, it is Where Am I? I have three clues for you to identify a place. Are you ready? Here we go. First clue. I was the first country to give all women the rights to vote in Europe in 1913. I am home to Nokia, Angry Birds and reindeers. And my colour is blue and white. Where am I? Today's Bamboozle, 087-373-7956. Leave your name and where you're from with your answer, please, okay? First country in Europe to give all women the right to vote in Europe. 1913 was the year. I'm home to Nokia, Angry Birds and reindeers. And my colour is blue and white. Today's Bamboozle, where am I?
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0: Brian Kennedy for One Kiss. His version of Carrick Fergus is my favourite of all time. It's a wonderful rendition of it. Great voice. Brian Kennedy, great to play here on Southeast Radio. Let's reveal the answer for today's bamboozle. I was the first country to give all women the right to vote in Europe in 1913. I'm home to Nokia, Angry Birds and Reindeer. My colours are blue and white. Mary from Kilran, getting right. Well done, Mary. Also well done to Paddy there from Gorey. Well done to Teresa there from Wexford. Also well done to Nora from Wexford and lots of others too. Thanks everybody getting involved. The answer is Finland. Finland was the answer for today's bamboozle. Now it's time for Brona with your bizarre new story of the day.
1: The makers of the new Harry Potter television series are taking no chances when it comes to protecting some of the production's most iconic props. According to reports, broomsticks and other valuable items used on set are being fitted with microchips to prevent them from going missing during filming. With huge fan interest already surrounding the project, producers are said to be putting extra security measures in place to keep the magical memorabilia exactly where it belongs.
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0: Des Willoughby Promotions, dancing at the Ashdown Park Hotel Gorey. 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Doors open at 7:30. Dancing from 8, admission is €20 and pay at the door. That's dancing this Sunday at the Ashdown Park Hotel with Jimmy Buckley and his band and Jake Coffey.
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0: taken from the musical of the same name, Fame, Irene Cara. Don't forget, if you love your musicals, you can join our Holly Rossiter every Thursday evening with the musical spotlight. She was on last night. If you've missed last night's episode, well, go to our podcast section on our website, southeastradio.ie. You can catch last night's and all her previous shows as well. That is the musical spotlight on our podcast. And of course, every Thursday night between 8 and 9 with Holly Rossiter. Now, coming up in the next hour, don't go anywhere. We have plenty more of your feel good tunes. I do have some showbiz news. Well, Brona has the showbiz news. We'll find out some news on the next James Bond. Anticipation. We're waiting. Who's going to be the next James Bond? Brona will have some information for you around about 2:15. And of course, we've got a brand new Connect 3 as well, all on the way after the news of 2, which is on the way next with Michael Doyle.
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0: Des Willoughby Promotions, dancing at the Ashdown Park Hotel Gorey. Summer dance special, Sunday 9th of August, with Jimmy Buckley and his band, and Jake Coffey. Doors open at 7:30. Dancing from 8, admission is €20 and pay at the door. That's dancing this Sunday at the Ashdown Park Hotel, with Jimmy Buckley and his band, and Jake Coffey.
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6: 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I have seen in the area rubbish bins in front of private properties moved so that people can urinate, can sell drugs, store drugs. I have seen 15 plus 20 adult men drinking shopping carts full of alcohol. There is sex, an awful lot of sex going on.
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7: It's 2:00. Good afternoon. I'm Michael Doyle. The government is being warned that any good achieved in the budget this year will be wiped out by rising fuel costs. The increase in excise duty, which was delayed in April, is due to be phased in by the end of the year. Fuel protests by farmers and hauliers caused the government to postpone the original increase. New Ross Independent Councillor Michael Sheen says working people need help from the government, not another charge.
8: Especially as the government is about to spend €125 billion in the budget with €1.5 billion in tax cuts. All of those changes that they're bringing in are going to be worth nothing, because already if the charges go up, petrol goes up, the cost of living goes up, any benefit in the budget is already gone.
7: Many people across County Wexford are now facing growing difficulties accessing GP services. Sinn Féin TD Fiontán O'Sullivan says the situation is particularly concerning for people who are sick and families trying to register newborn children. Some patients are travelling more than 20 kilometres in search of a GP, while one practice in the north of the county has had a waiting list of more than 200 people. Speaking on Morning Mix, Deputy O'Sullivan says more doctors need to be trained and better conditions provided to prevent GPs from leaving the country.
9: There are several factors. Obviously, the increased population is one that needs to be slowed down, but also the primary reason is they're not training enough doctors and they're not having the proper conditions for to keep young doctors in Ireland. Lots of them are heading to Australia after training. You ask yourself, why is that? So that there's several factors to that. But, there's bad conditions for newly trained GPs, and this has to change.
7: AIB says that a number of customers have been scammed into withdrawing money to give to fraudsters. The bank is reporting an almost 60% increase in payment fraud cases in the past month. G Jane McNamara has the details.
3: AIB is urging its customers to wait a sec and double check if they receive any unexpected request. It follows a 59% increase in payment fraud cases in July. The bank says customers typically receive a text message and a follow-up phone call from a person claiming to be from AIB or another trusted organisation. They're then persuaded to transfer money, reveal security information, or, in some cases, take out money and hand over their card. In other cases, customers have been told their account is compromised and they need to move money to a so-called safe account. The caller then provides the customer with a new account, which is actually controlled by the fraudster. AIB is reminding customers it will never ask for one-time security codes, passwords or login details, and it will never arrange to collect a bank card or a PIN.
7: Meanwhile, personal loans have reached a record high. Over 281,000 loans for things like cars, weddings, holidays and retrofitting were taken out over the past 12 months, amounting to a total of more than €3 billion. According to the banking

0: Keith Scallon from the Road Traffic Division said some motorists were caught travelling at dangerous speeds around County Wexford.
1: There was a vehicle stopped there going 100 in a 60 kilometre per hour zone. Again, in Castlebridge, there was a vehicle going 79 in a 50 kilometre per hour zone. And I know there was a vehicle stopped at 87 in another location where the driver was tested and failed for drugs and was arrested at scene there in relation to that speed, 87 in a 60.
0: For all your local stories and more, check out southeastradio.ie. It's 4:30 past two.
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0: This afternoon will be dry with a mix of cloud and sunny spells with top temperatures ranging from 20 up to 23 degrees.
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1: And cheering there with Lego House before that, Take That, Greatest Day, Southeast Radio. It is lunchtime at Lee into our third hour. It is 13 past two right now. As being a Friday, we always look forward to the weekend, don't we? Have you any plans for the weekend? Were you thinking maybe of doing a bit of a barbecue? Well, I've got good news for you. Weather-wise, it's to be nice over the weekend. Starting with today, temperatures of 16 to 24 degrees Celsius today. It's going to be mainly dry overnight as well, with temperatures of 8 to 13 degrees. Bit fresh, but dry anyway. Tomorrow, Saturday, we'll see a mix of cloud and sunshine, but it is to be warm. Top temperatures tomorrow of 21 to 23 degrees Celsius. And in some places, maybe 25 degrees Celsius. And Sunday is looking the very same. So there you go. If you were thinking of doing a barbecue, go ahead and do it. You have my permission to do so, because I'm just after giving you the weather. Now, that could change. Imagine if it pour down rain. Come back and blame me on a Monday, but don't. Right, stay tuned. A brand new Connect 3 is on the way for you. But right now, let's cross over to Brona Gately. She's got the latest showbiz goss.
2: Hi, Brona here with today's showbiz news. First up today, singer-songwriter Noah Kahan has publicly criticised US President Donald Trump after the White House used one of his songs in a social media post. The post featured Kahan's track American Cars during coverage of an event with auto workers in Michigan. The 29-year-old was quick to distance himself from the administration, commenting on the Instagram, "I would never approve of my music being used in support of you or this administration." His response has since attracted thousands of likes online. UFC's blockbuster Freedom 250 event in the White House may have generated plenty of headlines, but it also came with a hefty price tag. TKO Group has revealed the event cost the company around $30 million, despite describing it as a roaring success. Held on the 14th of June to coincide with President Donald Trump's 80th birthday, the event featured a full-scale UFC card on the White House grounds. Company CEO Ari Emanuel says the spectacle delivered huge global exposure for the UFC brand and helped attract new fans to the sport. And the wait for the next James Bond could soon be over. Bond producer Amy Pascal has revealed the new 007 is expected to be announced before the end of the year. Fans have been eagerly awaiting news since Daniel Craig stepped down from the role after No Time to Die in 2021. While nothing has been confirmed, actors including Callum Turner, Jacob Elordi and Harris Dickinson have all been heavily linked with one of Hollywood's most iconic roles. That's all for me for now. For your showbiz news, more at the same time tomorrow.
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0: Alicia Keys, Girl on the Fire, Southeast Radio's Lunchtime with Lee. Just a reminder, don't forget to join John Moynihan. He's on the way between 3 and 6 with the Feel Good Drive-In for Julie today, all this week. And yeah, do join John. All the usual, the Battle of the Bangers, the throwbacks and all that. So stay tuned. John is on the way shortly between 3 and 6 with the Feel Good Drive. Right now, though, it is time to play Connect 3 here on Lunchtime with Lee. This is brand new. 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

0: music from the script. It's called Before the Worst. Southeast Radio's Feel Good Tunes for this Friday afternoon. Before that, Sienna Spyro, Die on This Hill. Let's see if anybody got Connect 3 correct today. Nobody got it right, so rolls over until Monday, I should say. Have a listen, this is what you're hearing.
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0: Chrissy Hynde and the Pretenders. Don't get me wrong. Southeast Radio's Lunchtime with Lee come to a close. Just before we do go, it's time for your free three facts. First one, did you know Mark Zuckerberg home has an AI assistant named Jarvis? It's voiced by Morgan Freeman. Wow. Female lions do 85 to 90% of all the hunting. Wow. And when someone gives you advice, respond with, you're right, rather than, I know. You'll come across being nicer. Wow. There you go, your free three facts. Thanks for your company. It's been real, it's been emotional. I'm back on your airwaves tomorrow night. Not the late zone. We do have the hot spot, the best of dance tunes. New, old and remixes. That is between 7 and 11. Hopefully you can join me, okay? John is on the way next. John Moynihan, Feel Good Drive. In for Julie. Have a great weekend.
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10: It's 3 o'clock. Good afternoon. I'm Michael Doyle. Working people are at their wits' end and don't need to see their fuel costs go up. That's according to a local councillor who's warning the government not to go ahead with their planned increase in excise duty. Incremental increases between September and December mean petrol could be 27 cent higher and diesel 32% higher by the end of the year. Independent councillor in Euros, Michael Sheen, says just like before, the Irish people won't take these lying down.
11: There will be widespread days of protests should the government proceed and bring the charges back in. And I think politically it is the worst thing they can do because people are at their wits' end, and charges like this will bring people out on the streets to make sure the government gets the message, we've had enough.
10: Meanwhile, Sinn Féin says there's too much global and domestic uncertainty right now to restore the excise duty on fuel. Conor McGuinness, the Sinn Féin spokesperson on rural affairs, says people use more fuel after the summer.
12: We're talking about households that are really hard-pressed in the grips of a cost-of-living crisis that seems to have only been worsening over the last number of years. And we're talking about a time, forgive me, as a parent, as somebody living in rural Ireland, going back to school, a time where people are going to be doing more journeys, where the weather is going to be getting worse, where energy costs and energy spend is going to be increasing. We're talking in that context.
10: Kilkenny County Council says the works on the ferry bridge outside New Ross are on schedule. The historic structure over the River Barrow is a key link between Kilkenny and Wexford and has been closed to traffic since the 24th of June. The road closure is due to finish on August the 28th. However, Kilkenny County Council says works will carry on for another month with traffic management in place. Uros residents said the closure has affected businesses in the town, while a number of accidents have been reported on diversion routes. Kilkenny County Council says it will provide weekly updates on the progress of the works so the drivers can plan their schedules. AIB says it saw an increase of 59% in payment fraud cases last month. The bank says in some cases, criminals persuaded customers to withdraw money and arranged for it to be collected. The fraudsters claimed the cash was needed for an investigation. TEG correspondent Jess Kelly says people should go to the Gardaí if they think they've been a victim of a scam.
13: There's no shame in falling for these scams. The reason why the scammers keep doing it is because they work and because they're so sophisticated. So it is very important if and when you are targeted that you go to the Gardaí, that you flag it, that you get onto your bank as soon as possible.
10: Personal loans have reached a record high. Over 281,000 loans for things like cars, weddings, holidays and retrofitting were taken out over the past 12 months, amounting to a total of more than 3 billion euro. According to the Banking and Payments Federation, the average personal loan value rose by 77 euro year on year to now stand at 11,316 euro. Head of Investments and Pensions at Fairstone Ireland, Bernard Walsh, says this advice for people who are thinking out of taking out a car loan, especially on PCP.
14: It does serve a purpose. It just gives you a sense of how much this is actually going to cost you. But they are quite fixed. It really depends on what you're using your car for. If you have a good idea of how much mileage you're going to be doing, are you going to be claiming back some from your employer? But remember, your credit unions tend to be a little bit more flexible and they do allow early repayment. Many of the other contracts don't.
10: A school traffic warden in Wexford has reported being struck on the arm by a driver who failed to stop at a crossing. The incident is among 130 cases of abuse or dangerous behaviour reported by school wardens nationwide since January 2024, including drivers speeding through crossings, swearing at wardens and striking their signs. The Road Safety Authority says it is deeply concerned by the reports and is reminding motorists that stopping for a school warden is a legal requirement. Drivers who fail to stop face a €160 fine and 2 penalty points. For all your local stories and more, check out southeastradio.ie. It's 4 minutes past three.
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And beginning with GAA News, Gusrán O'Rahilly's are looking to pick up their second win of the Dominic Smith Expert Electrical Senior Football Championship this evening. The 2016 champions take on Crossabeg Ballymoran tonight, having won one and lost one of their opening two games. Throw-in this evening is at 7:30 in Killorne. In soccer, Wexford FC are looking to make it back-to-back wins in the First Division tonight. Stephen Elliott's men come into the fixture with UCD later on the back of a 2-1 victory over Bray Wanderers on Monday night. Kick-off at the UCD Bowl is at 7:45 this evening. And in racing, there's a 7-race card down for decision in Wexford later. Wexford jockey JJ Slevin is set to ride the favourite, Shaboozy, in the Neville Hotel's handicap hurdle at 10-6 for trainer Joseph O'Brien. The action kicks off with the Think, Print and Design Maiden Hurdle, which goes to post at 4:45.

0: Christopher Cross and Ride Like the Wind. And you know I love these pointless song facts, but here's one about that song. Well, it did very well in Ireland. It got to number two in Ireland. It got to number two in the US on the Billboard Hot 100. But for whatever reason, it never charted well in the UK. Its peak at the time when it was released back in 1979, it got to number 69 on the UK top 30. So there you go, or the top 40, I should say. But either way, a great song, and here we are playing it all these years later. And before that, of course, we had Queen and Another One Bites the Dust. And they're your opening songs to kick off this Friday edition of the Feel Good Drive. A very good afternoon to you. John Moynihan in for Julie McCracken one last time this afternoon. And thank you for your company, not only today, but throughout the week also. It's been great being on for Julie. And Julie will be back with the programme on Monday. You'll be very glad to hear, I'm sure. If you want to get in touch with me, I'd love to hear from you. 087-3737-956. That is the South East Radio text and WhatsApp number. And it's brought to you in association with Doyle's Garage, Cortown and Enniscorthy, your main MG dealers in the South East. If you have any birthdays or any celebrations of any kind, anniversaries, wedding anniversaries, anything like that, please be sure to get in touch with us. We'd only love to give them a shout on the radio. And we'll do that for you without any hassle whatsoever. It's a Friday, of course, so it's also time for your 5 minutes of fame. Well, it'll be coming up at around about 5:45 this afternoon. And we've got Joe Hogan, a great one-man band, coming in this evening. So I'm looking forward to Joe coming in. And Joe, a son of Jimmy Hogan, the very famous Jimmy Hogan, who wrote one of the most re-recorded Wexford-based songs anyway, The Lights of Rosslare Harbour. So Joe definitely comes from great pedigree there. Lots of great Hogan musicians. And looking forward to chatting to Joe and hearing one or two tunes from him later on there this afternoon as well. So do be sure to stay tuned for all of that. You're on The Feel Good Drive.
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Fade and Smooth Operator, and before that we had the Best of Ska, Madness and Our House. And thanks to Aidan in the newsroom for passing this one my way, because William Orbit, producer of bands such as U2 and Madonna, well, you know, many of their great hits, he has died at age 69. The Grammy award winning producer who worked with the likes of U2, Madonna, as I say, and many others, passed away, his family and friends announced. And he's London born, and his family said in a statement posted on his Instagram page that he will be greatly missed by us and by so many whose lives that he touched. And I was just looking through some of his back catalogue there. God, he really added his name to a lot of classics, like one of my favourite Madonna songs, which was really, really underrated at the time, Beautiful Stranger, which appeared on one of the Austin Powers movies. I remember he worked on with Madonna on that, I should say. And also U2 songs such as The Hands That Built America, Electrical Storm, and so many others as well, I can say. But yeah, he's won many Grammys and everything else, and the sad passing of him there today. We must see, can we get some Madonna on perhaps, or one of the songs at least that he worked on. But time for Billy Joel now. Tell Her About It on Southeast Radio. 26 minutes past 3. It's Friday. Woohoo!

0: Billy Joel and Tell Her About It. What a great song, all the way back from the 80s. And I'm going to play a piece of music now, and I just wonder how many of you can remember this particular piece of music. Listen up now. Well, that's Tetris, and it's not just any Tetris. It's Game Boy Tetris. And of course, Tetris was very, very popular with Game Boy users because it actually came free with the little handheld console back at the turn of the 90s there. And lots of people I know in Wexford really loved that game as well. And well, there's been a world record broken because Twin Galaxies, well, they're the crowd basically that keeps account of all the world record breaking computer game attempts, and they're recognised by the Guinness Book of World Records for doing so, by the way. And last night Andrew Ray hit the bullseye on Tetris for the Nintendo Game Boy, and what that basically means is he played a perfect game of Tetris. It took him hours to do it. He maxed out on the score 999,999. Okay, and well, look, radio is not a visual medium, but regardless, here's the audio of when he achieved that great feat.
1: Four years
0: of practice, and he played a perfect game. The score counter doesn't actually have seven figures in it, anyone that remembers the game, so you can't go up to a million. So he literally got the maximum, and he now has the world record for having attempted and, well, carried out the perfect game of Tetris. Fair play to him.
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Owen Paul and My Favourite Waste of Time, and before that we had classic 90s in the form of Destiny's Child and Survivor. Now, great news for Irish TV lovers, well, most of us this morning anyway, with the news that The Traitors Ireland is to return to RTE at the end of this month. They didn't hang about, did they? But I suppose it was around about that time last year. I remember the schools were just back open when the first series kicked off, and I have to say, like any kind of Irish adaptation of any television show from an international market, you'd be a little bit trepidatious. You'd say to yourself, yeah, you know, I don't know, will we do a good job of it? I mean, just looking back, we did Who Wants to Be a Millionaire quite well back in the day. I remember with the late Gay Byrne and The Weakest Link, Eamon Duffy, remember he hosted that, and a couple of them, you know, Dragon's Den, we didn't do too badly. We didn't do The Apprentice too badly either, but there have been a couple now that maybe didn't translate well on Irish screens. But far and beyond, in my opinion, the very, very best adaptation we've ever done in this country of an international TV format has been The Traitors. And last series was just absolutely powerful stuff, and I was so happy to see it. So I'm buzzing now, and I'm sure a lot of other people are as well, with the news that The Traitors Ireland is return at the end of this month, and of course Derry Girl star Siobhan McSweeney once again at the helm, and yeah, I just can't wait to see what kind of characters we get this year. We'll never get another Paddy, will we? I mean, he was just fantastic last year, but anyway, there was a lot of them. But anyway, hi John, I was wondering if you could say hello to Jack in Rosslare today from Rose, and that is a message into our WhatsApp line. Well, hello to you, Jack, and indeed hello to you, Rose. Thanks very much for getting in touch with us on the programme. 087 3737 956, that's the South East Radio text and WhatsApp line. It's brought to you in association with Doyle's Garage, Cortown and then Escorthy, your main MG dealers in the South East. And you can be like Jack and Rose. Oh, there you go, Jack and Rose, that was the Titanic, wasn't it? You could be like them and get your name mentioned on the radio. Meanwhile, some classic music now in the form of Fleetwood Mac. This is Big Love on South East Radio, 17 away from 4.

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0: Rolling Stones and Start Me Up, and before that we had Black Box and Ride On Time. Now, Wexford County Council have been in touch with us and they wanted to let us know that there is restricted car parking at High Street Car Park from tomorrow, Saturday the 8th of August, until Tuesday the 18th of August. So that will be Tuesday week, and traffic management will be in place. So again, just for anybody there perhaps that might normally park in that car park, just take note of that one. There will be restricted car parking at High Street Car Park from tomorrow, Saturday the 8th of August, until the following Tuesday week, Tuesday the 18th of August, and traffic management will be in place there as well. So if you've got a job or whatever else, or a bit of shopping or whatever it is that you normally go into Wexford Town for, just take note of that. End of the first hour of the programme. Do stay tuned. Michael Doyle will be on the way with your 4 o'clock news.
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11: It's 4 o'clock. Good afternoon. I'm Michael Doyle. Working people are at their wits' end and don't need to see fuel costs go up. That's according to a local councillor who was warning the government not to go ahead with their planned increases in excise duty. Incremental increases between September and December mean petrol could be 27 cent higher and diesel 32 cent higher by the end of the year. Your Ross Independent councillor Michael Sheen says just like before, the Irish people won't take this lying down.
12: There will be widespread days of protest should the government proceed and bring the charges back in. And I think politically it is the worst thing they can do, because people are at their wits' end, and charges like this will bring people out on the streets to make sure the government gets the message, we've had enough.
11: Sinn Féin says there's too much global and domestic uncertainty right now to restore the excise duty on fuel. Conor McGuinness, the Sinn Féin spokesperson for rural affairs, says people use more fuel after the summer.
13: We were talking about households that are really hard-pressed in the grips of a cost of living crisis that seems to have only been worsening over the last number of years. And we're talking about a time, forgive me, as a parent, as somebody living in rural Ireland, going back to school, a time where people are going to be doing more journeys, where the weather is going to be getting worse, where energy costs and energy spend is going to be increasing. We're talking in that context.
11: Gardaí are renewing their investigations into damage to a number of headstones and a wall in a graveyard in Tamun. The incident is believed to have happened at the Moonachon graveyard in the village in recent weeks. The Gardaí are asking anyone who witnessed any unusual activity to come forward, particularly anyone with CCTV or dashcam footage. AIB says it saw an increase of 59% in payment fraud cases in the past month. The bank says in some cases criminals persuaded customers to withdraw money and arranged for it to be collected. The fraudsters claim the cash was needed for an investigation. Tech correspondent Jess Kelly says people should go to the Gardaí if they think they've been a victim of this scam.
14: There's no shame in falling for these scams. The reason why the scammers keep doing it is because they work and because they're so sophisticated. So it is very important if and when you are targeted that you go to the Gardaí, that you flag it, that you get onto your bank as soon as possible.
11: Almost 282,000 people took out personal loans for cars, home improvements, weddings and holidays. A new Banking and Payments Federation report shows in the year to the end of March, a record €3 billion was borrowed by the population. Green loans for retrofitting and environmental causes saw the largest increase of over 22%. Head of Investments and Pensions at Fairstone Ireland, Bernard Walsh, says personal loans can cost more than most people expect.
15: It's not cheap, and unfortunately a lot of people will look at a little bit too much at the kind of a headline rate or for only X amount per week, per month. Understanding the cost of credit is something that's really important. So it's by no means cheap, even though, you know, the European interest rate is just above 2%. You pay a lot more for your borrowing.
11: The funeral has taken place of the former chief executive of the Irish Nationwide Building Society, Michael Fingleton. He died last Sunday and was laid to rest in Shankill today. The Sligo man ran the Irish Nationwide Building Society for 38 years until 2009. Waterford City will transform into an open-air gallery over the next 10 days. Over 52 street artists from around the world will create large-scale murals throughout the city at the Waterford Walls Festival, which kicks off today. Alongside the art, there will be live events, workshops, music and family-friendly activities. Marketing manager Lynn Ferrari says Waterford is now known as a destination for street art.
16: Some of our pieces have been around for 10 years and they're still in really, really good shape. We don't paint over them straight away because they become part of the story of Waterford. We have a Google map that people can download for the festival every year that encompasses all of the murals over the last couple of years. And that map gets hits all the time. It's about 300,000 hits on it. People are coming to Waterford to experience the art and experience the murals all year round.
11: 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It's 4 minutes past four.
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0: Warriors are looking to pick up their second win of the Dominic Smith Expert Electrical Senior Football Championship. The 2016 champions take on Crossabeg Ballymurrin tonight, having won one and lost one of their opening two games. Throw-in this evening is at 7:30 in Killorn. In soccer, Wexford FC are looking to make it back-to-back wins in the First Division tonight. Stephen Elliott's men come onto the fixture with UCD later on the back of a 2-1 victory over Bray Wanderers on Monday night. Kick-off at the UCD Bowl is at 7:45 this evening. And in racing, there's a 7-race card down for decision in Wexford. Wexford jockey JJ Slevin is set to ride the favourite Shabuzi in the Neville Hotel's handicap hurdle at 10-6 this evening for trainer Joseph O'Brien. The action kicks off with the Think, Print and Design maiden hurdle, and that goes to post at 4:45.
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0: for you.
1: Kingfisher and The Sun Will Never Settle, and those brilliantly haunting vocals of Eddie Keogh, of course, of Enniscorthy, and we're always going to claim Kingfisher as being somewhat from Wexford anyway. Well, I think that's fair that we do so, isn't it? And that's a great song, isn't it? The Sun Will Never Settle, and doing very well for them at the moment as well. And you know what? Given the lovely theme and the love-based theme of that song, I'm going to dedicate that especially to the following people, because somebody has texted in to say, could you please say a happy 50th wedding anniversary to Rita and Mick Malone in Belvedere, and it comes from all their family and grandchildren. Well, 50 years married today, Rita and Mick Malone in Belvedere. A very, very happy wedding anniversary to you both, and I hope you're both well, and a lot of love in that house and in that couple, I'm sure, and fair play to you. What an achievement, 50 years married today. Well done to you. I hope you have great celebrations there. Now, somebody that might be celebrating might be somebody that's potentially going to be 160 euros richer today. Let's have a look.
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1: 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He thought it was Pierce's Town. We had Anne on also here in Wexford Town. She thought it was Ferns. And we had Lisa from Castletown yesterday. She thought it was Cranford. None of them were correct, unfortunately.
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0: James and Sit Down on Southeast Radio's Feel Good Drive. John in for Julie, 24 minutes past 4 o'clock now. And, well, we've had a couple of examples of this during the week, in actual fact, because that song originally came out in 1989, didn't do a whole lot, re-recorded, re-released 2 years later, and it was the re-recorded version that became the major hit on the album Gold Mother as well. Reached number 2 in Ireland and number 2 in the UK as well. Now, a number of people to say hello to here. Lots of entries in on our voice detective. Just text the word voice. No need to put your guess or anything on it. Just the word voice to 0873737956. Lots of people doing that there today. I also want to say hello to Liam Nolan from Monaghair. He was wondering if I could just announce the fact that the outdoor mass at Monaghair Grotto is on tonight at 7 o'clock. Tea's served afterwards and all are welcome. So just to reiterate that message there, the outdoor mass at Monaghair Grotto on at 7 o'clock there tonight. Hi John, great programme, thank you very much. I'd like to hear Islands in the Stream by Dolly Parton and Kenny Rogers, if possible please, from John Joe in Camolin. Well, hello to you John Joe, thanks very much for your text and a great song choice indeed. I'm not sure if I'll be able to get that on in the programme, but I will try, and if I don't get it on, then it is technically a little bit of country, so Tony might be able to play it for you a little bit later on if you happen to be tuning into his show between 6 and 8. Don't forget the top 10 tonight with Tony as well in the second hour of that programme, so do be sure to tune into him. But it's time for voting of a different kind now, and it's in the form of Battle of the Bangers.
1: Battle of the Bangers.
2: Here comes the sun.
0: Are we going to the sun or the moon?
2: Here comes the sun.
0: The Beatles, Here Comes the Sun, that's song choice A.
2: It's all right. If you believe, they put a man.
0: Or we could be going to the moon in the form of R.E.M., Man on the Moon. What a classic song. Yeah, absolutely love that one. But anyway, get your song choices into me on the text or WhatsApp. You can either say song A or song B, or you can name the song if you want. Or indeed, you can vote on the Southeast Radio Facebook and Instagram stories. There's a little poll there. Just click the one that you want. And we will be playing the winning song after the 5 o'clock news. Taylor Swift on the programme now, though. This is Opalite.
2: Bad house.

That's Taylor Swift and Opalite from last year. Now, we've got a thanks to the listener that has gotten in touch with us there. Aidan was in to let us know that there is smoke emanating from the Tara Hill, I think it's Crohan area there. It's a kind of broad geographical area. So we have nothing more specific than that. But apparently, emergency services, well, the fire brigade is en route to that there. So we'll certainly be investigating that. And if we can bring any more to you on our Southeast Radio News Bulletins, I'm sure Michael Doyle will do so. But at this juncture anyway, just to be mindful of the fact if you're in that area, there seems to be some sort of smoke emanating in the area. So do take care if you're on the roads or about to be on the roads in that part of the world. Now, I wonder if any of you know any of the following pieces of music, because if you do know any of the following pieces of music, then I would presume I've got some good news for you. Just listen up now.

0: Yeah, perhaps even the layperson will realise some of the best of WWE theme tunes there in the form of Bret Hart and Shawn Michaels, The Undertaker, John Cena. Well, WWE Raw has announced that for the first time ever, it's going to come live from Ireland. This is a huge deal now and a huge televised programme watched by millions worldwide every week on Netflix. That's the current home of it. It's not on terrestrial television anymore. But either way, it's going to come live from Dublin's 3 Arena next January. And I'm not sure when the tickets are on sale. I'm not sure if that was even announced. But either way, we've had SmackDown before. We've hosted a live edition of SmackDown. But Raw is the big one. That's kind of the big weekly televised wrestling programme. And yeah, do you know what? Growing up, I could only have dreamt when I was a massive WWE fan. I'm only a so-so fan now. And I could have only dreamt of a day like this. But I would be trying to get tickets. But well, they're rather on the more expensive side. But either way, that's going to be a massive, massive event when it does roll around next January. Just to remind you of this
1: Battle of the Bangers.
2: Here comes the sun.
0: Are we going to the sun or the moon?
2: Here comes the sun.
0: The Beatles, Here Comes the Sun is song choice A.
2: Right. If you believe,
0: REM, Man on the Moon is your song choice B.
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0: John, I'm Still Standing from 1983 and the album Tulo for Zero, and an iconic video for that as well, filmed of course in Cannes. Now, just a reminder, if this is your last chance to get involved in this one.
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0: But I can tell you one thing, it is somewhere in County Wexford. So just remember that, somewhere in County Wexford, a town or a village. I don't need your guesses on the text line, but all I need you to do is text the word voice. 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
0: And your last chance to enter that in a couple of minutes' time, just before 5 o'clock, I will be ringing somebody. You'll come on air and talk with me. Don't worry, I won't bite. We'll have a little chat on air and you will give me your guess. And you can see then if you'll be in with a chance of winning €160. And thanks to all those people that have participated so far. You've got lots of texts here, so I'll do a random draw and we'll see which number comes out. Anyone there with the last chalk ice? Playing this one though now from Ronan Keating, from the turn of the millennium, 1999, and the film Notting Hill. When You Say Nothing at All, Southeast.

0: Yeah, Ronan Keating, and When You Say Nothing at All from 1999, and the movie, of course, Notting Hill. And, of course, that was a big country hit in 1988 for Keith Whitley, but Ronan re-recorded it anyway. And interestingly, it's probably his biggest solo song, but the song was originally offered to Boyzone, and they passed it up, but Ronan took it up in a solo sense. So, just saying, it's interesting.
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0: Madonna and True Blue, all the way back from 1986. And of course, Madonna still touring, still recording. She only just recorded a song, in actual fact, with Sabrina Carpenter, one of the biggest stars in pop today. And not a bad song either, not a bad song. But I'll tell you what wouldn't be bad. Wouldn't be bad winning €160 of a Friday, now I can tell you.
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0: As we say a very good afternoon to Ger O'Hara in Ballina Park in Buntlody. Ger, a very good afternoon.
3: Good afternoon, John. How are you?
0: I'm quite well, Ger. I'm quite well. And how are you keeping?
3: Good. Not a bother. You wouldn't be too bad in weather like that.
0: Jeez, you wouldn't. No, no. Just a bit of an improvement today, isn't there? On the rest of the week, I think.
3: It's very warm again today now.
0: Yeah, yeah. The heat is definitely up. Yeah. What are you at with your day, Ger?
3: Sure, I'm relaxing now. I was out doing a little bit of gardening earlier on there.
0: Lovely, lovely.
3: And I come back, do a bit of watering on it later on now.
0: Good. So now that's the only thing. You'd be watering the flowers, I should say, the whole time, wouldn't you?
3: Yes, yeah, you would, yeah. Yeah.
0: Yeah.
3: Very dry.
0: Yeah. What have you got in your garden?
3: I have, well, flowers are at the front, but I have a polytunnel at the back there with veg in it, tomatoes and cucumbers and courgettes and things like
0: Fair
3: that, you
0: play.
3: Know.
0: That's just, you know. Fair play. So, and what
3: there's
0: would,
3: a lot of minding now, this weather.
0: No, that's the, well, that's the only thing. A lot of effort goes into that, I'm sure. And what would you make then, say, even with the courgettes? Would you put them into kind of, I don't know, a pasta dish or something like that? Or?
3: Yeah, you can put them in a pasta dish. Or they're very nice done on the barbecue.
0: Oh, yes, of
3: put
0: course.
3: Just put them on the barbecue. And
0: fair play to you, Ger. Very industrious, yeah. There you are. Fair play to you.
3: Yeah.
0: Good man, and a good hobby to have. But I tell you what would be nice now, as I was saying, winning €160, that's nothing to be sniffed at, Ger, is it?
3: Wouldn't be a thing wrong with it now.
0: Surely not on a Friday in August. Why not?
3: Yeah.
0: Well, sure, come
3: any
0: here.
3: Any day.
0: Yeah, I don't know why you said a Friday in August. Yes, I'll take it on a Tuesday in February anytime. but come here, right, I'm going to play The Voice, right? And right. Your last moment of concentration now as you hear it. And it's up to you now, all on your own. I want you to try and tell me, where does this voice come from?
2: I listen to Southeast Radio.
0: Well, what do you think?
3: I'm going to go with Buntlody.
0: You're going to go with your own hometown of Buntlody?
3: Yeah.
0: Good stuff, good stuff. Just on the Carlow border. What makes you think it's Buntlody of interest?
3: I'm not sure, it could be any place, but I'm just saying I might as well go with the place I'm living in.
0: Yeah. That's the truth. I had Anne on the other day and she said, well, she went with Ferns because I'm from Ferns. So, know, I suppose a good as guess as any. And of course, the last one was Ferns as well, I can tell you. Well, look, I don't know. As I was telling you off air, I don't know where the voice is from. But it's up to you and to me now. We're about to find out together. Are you ready?
3: Right, yes.
0: Here we go. Oh, no, I'm afraid not, Ger.
3: It's not Buntlody.
0: It's not Buntlody. You can add that to the list and everyone can add that to the list. And do you know what?
3: Yeah.
0: I was hoping I'd get to give it away this week while I was in for Julie, but no, it'll roll over to Monday when Julie's back.
3: She'll be back to give it away.
0: Back to give it away. She surely will. But Ger, look, thanks very much for being such a good sport and thanks for coming on the programme there this afternoon.
3: Thanks again, John, and a great show. Fair play to you.
0: Much appreciated. Thank you very much. Have a good weekend now and mind yourself.
3: Okay.
0: Take care. All the best. Bye. Bye-bye. Ger O'Hara there from Ballina Park in Buntlody. He went with his own hometown, and sure, why wouldn't he? And unfortunately, it wasn't correct on this occasion, but thanks very much to Ger for entering there. Time for a bit of a family affair now. Mary J. Blige is singing all about that. As we draw nearer to the news at 5 with Mike.

0: Mary J. Blige and Family Affair. 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
0: 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Is it the Beatles, Here Comes the Sun?
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0: Or Are We Going to the Moon with R.E.M.? Man on the Moon, your choice there. 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Our Facebook and Instagram stories have a poll there. You can vote on either of those. Either. Now, do stay tuned. Michael Doyle is on the way with your news at 5. And don't forget, at around 5:45, we'll have Joe Hogan in the next hour. The one-man band, he'll be in for a chat and having a few tunes as well for our 5 Minutes of Fame. So don't go anywhere. It's John in for Julie on the Feel Good Drive.
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9: It's 5 o'clock. Good evening, I'm Michael Doyle. A harvest field fire has been raging at Ballyduff in the Camolan area of North Wexford this afternoon. It began when some straw caught fire and rapidly spread to adjoining fields. Local councillor Donald Kenny is at the scene of the fire.
10: Four or five fields on fire, but look, there's quite a bit of straw burnt, but look, there's nothing serious, like, you know, at the end of it, you know, the farmers, you know, and tankers, and fire brigade, look, they were here shortly after we got here, but at the end of the day, there was 10 or 15 farmers landed in with tankers, and quite a big deal of straw burnt, like, you know, and...
9: Improvements have been announced today for those awaiting compensation for last January's flooding at a number of locations in County Wexford. The announcement of increased funding and the streamlining of payments was announced by Enterprise Minister Peter Burke. Senator Cathal Byrne gave the details on Morning Mix.
11: The maximum amount of allocation that can be got for people affected through the flooding, businesses, voluntary groups, sporting groups, is now increased to €30,000. But more importantly and more significantly is the announcement that the Cabinet had delegated the authority to him directly to manage and operate that scheme. So previously we would have had to wait for a Cabinet decision to be taken before that scheme could be opened.
9: Gardaí are renewing their investigations into damage to a number of headstones and a wall at a graveyard in Tamun. The incident is believed to have happened at the Monacon graveyard in the village in recent weeks. Gardaí are asking anyone who witnessed any unusual activity to come forward, particularly anyone with CCTV or dashcam footage. People across County Wexford are facing growing difficulties accessing GP services, with some patients having to travel significant distances to find a doctor willing to take on new patients. Sinn Féin TD Fiondan O'Sullivan says the situation is particularly concerning for people who are sick and families trying to register newborn children. Some patients are travelling more than 20 kilometres in search of a GP, while one practice in the north of the county had a waiting list of more than 200 people. Speaking on Morning Mix, Deputy O'Sullivan says more doctors need to be trained and better conditions provided to prevent GPs from leaving this country.
12: There are several factors. You know, obviously, the increased population is one that needs to be slowed down, but also the primary reason is they're not training enough doctors and they're not having the proper conditions for to keep young doctors in Ireland. Lots of them are heading to Australia after training. You ask yourself, why is that? So that there's several factors to that. But I mean, there's bad conditions for newly trained GPs and this has to change.
9: AIB customers are being warned of an almost 60% increase in payment fraud cases last month. The bank says criminals are using increasingly sophisticated techniques to gain a customer's trust before persuading them to transfer money, reveal security information or hand over their card. Tech correspondent Jess Kelly says people should always take the time to verify a request.
13: Call the service provider to verify. They would much rather spend 90 seconds confirming or rejecting the notion that a message is legitimate rather than spending hours on investigating who this scammer is, was, where the money has gone and so on. So never feel bad about it. Never feel shame about it.
9: Gardaí and the Wexford Wicklow Division say speeding and intoxicated driving remain major concerns following the bank holiday road safety operation. During the five-day campaign, seven drivers in the division were detected driving while under the influence of alcohol or drugs, while 180 speeding offences were also recorded. Gardaí also detected 51 mobile phone offences and 27 seatbelt offences. Speaking on Morning Mix, Garda JP Scallon from the Road Traffic Division said some motorists were caught travelling at dangerous speeds around County Wexford.
14: There was a vehicle stopped there going 100 in a 60 km/h zone. Again, in Castlebridge, there was a vehicle going 79 in a 50 km/h zone. And I know there was a vehicle stopped at 87 in another location where the driver was tested and failed for drugs and was arrested at scene there in relation to that speed, 87 in a 60.
9: Waterford City will transform into an open-air gallery over the next 10 days. Over 52 street artists from around the world will create large-scale murals throughout the city at the Waterford Walls Festival, which kicks off today. Alongside the art, there will be live events, workshops, music and family-friendly activities. Marketing manager Lynn Ferrari says Waterford is now known as a destination for street art.
15: Some of our pieces have been around for 10 years and they're still in really, really good shape. We don't paint over them straight away because they become part of the story of Waterford. We have a Google map that people can download for the festival every year that encompasses all of the murals over the last couple of years. And that map gets hits all the time. It's about 300,000 hits on it. People are coming to Waterford to experience the art and experience the murals all year round.
9: For all your local stories,

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1: This evening will be dry with a mix of cloud and long sunny spells also. Top temperatures of 20 to 23 degrees.
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1: Beginning with rugby, and Wexford woman Robin O'Connor has been selected for Leinster's opening interprovincial championship clash with Munster. The Wexford Wanderers woman gets the nod at fullback for tomorrow's game at Virgin Media Park. The 21-year-old made her breakthrough internationally last season and was named the Energia Women's 15 Young Player of the Year. And Orsi's Usha Daly O'Toole has been picked as part of the panel for the tournament but hasn't made the squad for tomorrow's fixture. In soccer, Wexford FC are looking to make it back-to-back wins in the First Division tonight. Stephen Elliott's men came into the fixture with UCD later on the back of a 2-1 victory over Bray Wanderers on Monday night. The students currently sit third in the table, and Wexford can cut the gap to their opponents to 3 points with a victory. Kick-off at the UCD Bowl is at 7:45 this evening. In GAA news, Glenbarrentown need a win this weekend to take a step away from the relegation places in the Dominic Smith Expert Electrical Senior Football Championship. They are winless after two games ahead of tomorrow's meeting with St James's in O'Kennedy Park. The throw-in at New Ross is at 2 p.m. Former Wexford goalkeeper Anthony Masterson says it's now or never for the 1996 winners.
3: They're at a stage where they have to win this game because they're playing Shelmaliers next week. So if they lose to James's and lose to Shelmaliers next week, they're staring at relegation big time. So, you know, it's a big, big test. But I'm just going to go with St James's because they have the form and they seem to be doing really well under Brian Frost lately. And I think Kevin O'Reilly is shaking off that shoulder injury. So I think James will win by a point or two.
1: For the third year in a row, Cork and Galway will square off as they bid to lift the O'Duffy Cup. The last two winners of the All-Ireland Senior Camogie Championship have once again made it to Sunday's decider. The defending champions were defeated by the Rebels earlier in the championship campaign. The tribe's woman manager, Cathal Murray, is hoping that they've closed the gap since then.
4: Cork are an exceptional team, we know that. That's no secret. I don't need to build them up. I think they've done that themselves this year. I think they've been, you know, the standout team in the championship. I think, obviously, started off with a really big win against us, and we learned some really harsh lessons that day. We were well off it, but, you know, that's down to how good Cork were. And listen, we hope we've closed the gap.
1: And finally, racing has just got underway at the Bettyville Racecourse in Wexford this evening.
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2: Here comes the sun.
5: Yeah, Battle of the Bangers. It's the sun or the moon we're going to. The Beatles, Here Comes the Sun. Or are we going to the moon with REM, Man on the Moon? Well, you got your votes in your droves. For Here Comes the Sun, the Beatles, we had Lorraine Evrin, Ian Quigley there as well, Jamie T. Murphy, how are you, Jamie? Emer Lacey was on there as well, Orla O'Connor. We also had Shazbury the Raspberry, hello to you, Sharon. Ava Jordan as well, Anne-Marie O'Byrne-Hamill, Carmel Conroy, Michelle Dagg, our own Brona Gately. Mags was also in looking for that, while meanwhile looking for REM, Man on the Moon, we had Catherine Call, Eileen Murphy, Ian Power, Michelle Clancy and Gorey, hello to you Michelle, and also Anne Hennessy here in Wexford Town. So if you're very good with your maths, you've already spotted this one.
2: Battle of the Bangers. Winner.
5: Yeah, and what a fine day for it too. Appropriate somewhat, isn't it? The Beatles, Here Comes the Sun. Your Battle of the Bangers winner on this Friday, 5:10 on Southeast Radio.

0: Oh, so classic, isn't it? From the album Abbey Road, that is The Beatles' Here Comes the Sun from 1969, your Battle of the Bangers winner for this Friday. And a favourite with a lot of people, except, of course, maybe the odd teacher who fills in on radio part-time during the summer, who may have performed that song with his class for a concert there last year and would have heard it hundreds and hundreds and hundreds of times. And therefore, if he heard it again, he might cower in fear. I just happen to know a lad that happened to. God, it's time for an ad break already.
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1: Sugar Babes and About You Now. And of course, before that, we had Michael Jackson and Beat It here on Southeast Radio's Feel Good Drive, just coming up to 24 minutes past 5 o'clock now. And don't forget our 5 Minutes of Fame coming up a little bit later this hour. And we have Joe Hogan, the one man band, will be in with us. He'll be here for a little bit of a chat and he'll be playing a tune or two as well. Maybe some Oasis. Joe's a big Oasis fan. You never know. Could well happen. So do be sure to stay tuned for that. But we're going to play Casey Musgraves now. Your traffic and travel is on the way.

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0: Now, taking a look to your traffic and travel, and busy as always on Wexford Quayfront in both directions on the Ferrybank Bridge. Also very busy heading south in the town, heading in the Maudlin Town direction there. Traffic backed up the whole way down to Fisher's Row currently. Usual delays at Wexford General Hospital, also coming all the way up to the Coolcross Road there. Busy too at Ferry Carrig near the Ferry Carrig Hotel. Big delays in Oilgate in both directions, but particularly coming into Oilgate from the Enniscorthy side. Speaking of Enniscorthy, looking there, busy in Temple Shannon Quays at the moment, usual delays. It is a Friday, lads, let's not forget. Similar story in Goree Main Street, busy at the time being, very busy in fact, experiencing the usual delays. Taking a look at your ferries now, and the Irish Ferries Isle of Inish Free from Rosslare to Pembroke has an on-time sailing this evening at 9:15. Meanwhile, Stena Nordica, 7:30, the sailing from Rosslare to Fishguard is also down as being on time. That is your traffic and travel.
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0: We're just approaching 5:30. Time to head over to the Wexford News Centre now for your latest news headlines. 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
8: Thanks, John, and good evening from the newsroom. A harvest field fire has been raging at Ballyduff in the Camolan area of North Wexford this afternoon. It began when some straw caught fire and rapidly spread to adjoining fields. Improvements have been announced today for those awaiting compensation for last January's flooding in a number of locations in County Wexford. The announcement of increased funding and the streamlining of payments were announced by the Enterprise Minister Peter Burke. And Gardaí are renewing their investigations into damage to a number of headstones and a wall at a graveyard in Tamun. The incident is believed to have happened at the Monacon graveyard in the village in recent weeks. And the weather this evening, warm and sunny, with top temperatures up to 21 degrees.
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0: And we've gone with nothing short of a classic today. A rock classic, that is. Back to 1977. 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

0: Coldplay and Higher Power, of course, from the Music of the Spheres album. And before that, we had Simple Minds, Alive and Kicking, all the way back from 1985, that one. And, well, we opened up this segment with our Traffic Jam throwback. What a great song. I love Boston, absolutely love Boston, and More Than a Feeling, and a song that has been featured on so many TV shows and movies and everything else. Probably most famously, it was in The Sopranos, of course, but any song that made The Sopranos playlist was bound to be a good song, I can tell you that. But just coming up to 16 minutes away from 6 o'clock now, don't forget Mr. Tony Kehoe will be on the way with the very best in country and Irish between 6 and 8 this evening. He'll also have your top 10 popularity chart between 7 and 8, so do be sure to stay tuned to him. But stay tuned to me too, because we have a great musician in studio. He'll be here with you in a couple of minutes' time. Joe Hogan, the one-man band, will be on the way for our 5 minutes of fame. Don't go away.
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0: Now that's a great feel-good song for a Friday evening, isn't it? Eternal featuring Bebe Winans and I Wanna Be The Only One. Now, I'm delighted for this. It is time for your 5 minutes of fame.
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0: Yes, indeed. Except the following man, well, he's not a rising star. He is a star in his own right. Joe Hogan, a very good afternoon to you.
2: How's it going, John? How are you?
0: I'm very well. How are you keeping?
2: Not too bad at all.
0: Good, good. And you go by the one-man band?
2: Still, yeah.
0: Still?
2: So far, yeah.
0: So far.
2: No one can stick me.
0: That is not true. That's not true. Tell us some of the instruments that you play, Joe.
2: I mostly just play the guitar. I tip and tap away at other things too, like, but...
0: Yeah, that's, yeah.
2: Well, play as a... overextended the word.
0: No, well, that's not true. And do you know what? We're going to hear you playing now. What are you going to play for us?
2: Hey, well, the time of the year is an anniversary now since Oasis' big reunion last year.
0: That's right. You were on the radio talking to me about
2: right,
0: this time last year.
2: Yeah, my first shot fame. Work lesson. Do a bit Don't Look Back in Anger there.
0: Don't Look Back in Anger. Well, in your own time, when you're ready there, this is Joe Hogan, one-man band, and Don't Look Back in Anger from Oasis. What a great song.

0: Savage. Absolutely brilliant. Fair play to you, Joe. Fair play to you. And while you just get yourself switched off there in terms of amplification and stuff, I'll just read out one or two texts there. Great to hear you, Joe Hogan. Best wishes from Leslie Dunn there in on our WhatsApp line. Some man Joe, said somebody else. I don't know who this is now. Christopher Sinnott, I think it is there, saying hello to you as well. And hello to Angie in Churchview as well. She says, so Sally, go on, Hogan, Angie. That's what, now, there you go. So plenty of people there saying hello to you. And come here, because I've been plugging this all along. Your father, of course, Jimmy Hogan, wrote one of the great Wexford songs. Modest as you are now, yes, it is one of the great Wexford songs, isn't it? The Lights of Rosslare Harbour.
1: Great song, yeah.
0: Yeah, yeah, great song. I'll just get you to step into that mic there, just so we can definitely hear you. But it is a wonderful song, and I know, because I was filling in for Tony Kehoe there a couple of weeks back, and the texts come in for it absolutely every evening. And a great song, no doubt about it. You've always been a big fan of Status Quo, haven't you?
1: Oh, massive, yeah.
0: Yeah, yeah.
1: Massive.
0: How many times have you been to see them?
1: Jesus, I'd say 8 or 9, I'd say.
0: My God. Yeah, yeah.
1: I've never seen the solo show, Rossi's solo show, maybe 3 times, I think.
0: Yeah, yeah. So, what is it about Status Quo that you've always loved?
1: That's just the no-nonsense, you know, straight down rock and roll.
0: Yeah, yeah, yeah. It is. It's real rock and roll, isn't it? Yeah, yeah.
1: No frills.
0: No, yeah, yeah, yeah. It's like Ryanair, no frills airline. Absolutely. Yeah. Come here to me. You are playing tonight. Whereabouts? Give us the plug.
1: Coal Bunker in down the road here, actually, in Wexford.
0: What have we got?
1: About 9:30 or that's all.
0: About 9:30 in the Coal Bunker bar tonight. So you haven't got too far to travel once you're finished up here, then.
1: No, quite a few hours, all right. But
0: yeah, yeah, yeah. Sorry for bringing you in early there.
1: I'll go to Tesco.
0: Other great supermarket brands
1: absolutely
0: are available, of course.
1: Absolutely,
0: yeah. Yeah. Come here to me then as well. So you've got a son as well.
1: Yeah, Jamie. Yeah,
0: Jamie.
1: Yeah, yeah.
0: How old is Jamie?
1: He's 9.
0: Well, we'll have to say hello to Jamie there then this evening. And is Jamie into the music or?
1: Yeah, no, he's massive into it, actually, believe it or not. He's big into like music production and stuff like that, like creating beats and that kind of thing.
0: Really?
1: Yeah, and effects and all that kind of crack, yeah.
0: Fair play to him.
1: Yeah, he loves that stuff.
0: At 9?
1: Yeah, yeah, yeah.
0: My God,
1: yeah.
0: Fair play. And we better say hello to Caitlin as well,
1: yes,
0: while you're here.
1: Yes, hello Caitlin, yes.
0: Hello to Caitlin. And it's, I believe it's your birthday over the weekend, Caitlin, so happy birthday in advance there as well. Come here to me then, in terms of, when was the first time you remember picking up a musical instrument? But sure, in your house, I'd imagine it was very young.
1: Oh yeah, the very, very first memory I have, there's actually a picture of it at home, well, it would have been of that era, like, would be in being in Butler's or Broadway with Daddy and Tommy Davitt and John Davitt.
0: Oh, yeah.
1: And Tommy Redmond.
0: Yes.
1: Back in about 98, I'd say.
0: Right, okay.
1: And there's a picture of me at home with a waistcoat and a black trousers and a plastic electric guitar. That's the very earliest one.
0: That's the first one you can remember. And then how long have you been gigging, I suppose, in your current solo capacity?
1: Yeah, well, through the whole Elvis phase that we won't mention.
0: That was very good. That was very good.
1: About 20 years ago. And but really the way it is now, like about 11 or 12 years, I'd say.
0: About 11 or 12 years. Yeah. Well, fair play to you. Well, continued success to you. Thank you very much for coming in onto the 5 minutes of fame here on the Feel Good Drive. And sure, look, you might come in with me on my Saturday programme sometime again.
1: Oh, yeah, 100%, definitely.
0: We'll do it all over again.
1: Absolutely.
0: Any more
1: 100%.
0: Oasis, I'll be happy to play.
1: So we'll do the full Nebworth set.
0: They're going back to Nebworth, did I
1: That's
0: hear
1: the big
0: that?
1: News today, yeah.
0: That's the big news.
1: Big news today.
0: Yeah.
1: Well, it's not official yet, but
0: no, but sure. Look.
1: Everything's crossed.
0: Yeah, yeah. It was like they weren't coming to Croke Park, and then they were in Croke Park. Yeah, yeah. Joe, thanks very much for that.
1: Thanks, John.
0: Take care, and we'll talk to you again very, very soon. And that's it for the programme. Thank you very much for your company. Julie will be back on the Feel Good Drive on Monday. You can join me tomorrow morning on my own programme, Saturday Morning Live. We'll have lots of discussion and debate and news and a little bit of everything in there. So 10:30 tomorrow morning. But do stay tuned. Tony Kehoe is on the way, top 10 night. Michael Doyle's on the way with the news. Talk to you soon.
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8: It's 6 o'clock. Good evening, I'm Michael Doyle. A harvest fire has been raging at Ballyduff in the Camolan area of North Wexford this afternoon. It began when some straw caught fire and rapidly spread to adjoining fields. Local councillor Donal Kenny was at the scene of the fire.
9: Four or five fields on fire, but look, it's quite a bit of straw and burnt, but look, there's nothing serious, like, you know, at the end of it, you know, the farmers, you know, and tankers and fire brigade looking for here shortly after we got here, but at the end of the day, there was 10 or 15 farmers landed in with tankers and quite a big deal of straw burnt, like, you know. And
8: improvements have been announced today for those awaiting compensation for last January's flooding in a number of locations in County Wexford. The announcement of increased funding and the streamlining of payments was announced by the Enterprise Minister Peter Burke. Senator Cottle Byrne gave the details on Morning Mix.
10: The maximum amount of allocation that can be got for people affected through the flooding, businesses, voluntary groups, sporting groups, is now increased to €30,000. But more importantly and more significantly is the announcement that the Cabinet had delegated the authority to him directly to manage and operate that scheme. So previously, we would have had to wait for a Cabinet decision to be taken before that scheme could be opened.
8: AIB customers are being warned of an almost 60% increase in payment fraud cases last month. The bank says criminals are using increasingly sophisticated techniques to gain a customer's trust before persuading them to transfer money, reveal security information or hand over their card. Tech correspondent Jess Kelly says people should always take the time to verify a request.
11: Call the service provider to verify. They would much rather spend 90 seconds confirming or rejecting the notion that a message is legitimate rather than spending hours on investigating who this scammer is, was, where the money has gone and so on. So never feel bad about it. Never feel shame about it.
8: Gardaí are renewing their investigations into damage to a number of headstones and a wall in a graveyard in Tamun. The incident is believed to have happened at the Munachon graveyard in the village in recent weeks. Gardaí are asking anyone who witnessed any unusual activity to come forward, particularly anyone with CCTV or dashcam footage. People across County Wexford are facing growing difficulties accessing GP services, some patients having to travel significant distances. Sinn Féin TD Fiontán O'Sullivan says the situation is particularly concerning for people who are sick or trying to register newborn children. Some patients are travelling more than 20 kilometres in search of a GP. Deputy O'Sullivan says more doctors need to be trained and better conditions provided to prevent them leaving Ireland.
12: There's several factors. Obviously, the increased population is one that needs to be slowed down, but also the primary reason is they're not training enough doctors and they're not having the proper conditions for the key young doctors in Ireland. Lots of them are heading to Australia after training. You ask yourself, why is that? So that there's several factors to that. But, there's bad conditions for newly trained GPs and this has to change.
8: Almost 282,000 people took out personal loans for cars, home improvements, weddings and holidays. A new Banking and Payments Federation report shows in the year to March a record €3 billion was borrowed by the population. Green loans for retrofitting and environmental causes saw the largest increase of over 22%. Head of Investments and Pensions at Fairstone Ireland, Bernard Walsh, says personal loans can cost more than most people expect.
13: It's not cheap, and unfortunately a lot of people will look at a little bit too much at the kind of a headline rate or for only X amount per week, per month. Understanding the cost of credit is something that's really important. So it's by no means cheap, even though, you know, the European interest rate is just above 2%. You pay a lot more for your borrowing.
8: For all your local stories and more, check out southeastradio.ie. It's coming up to 5 minutes past six.
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8: This evening will be dry with a mix of cloud and long sunny spells and top temperatures up to 22 degrees.
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2: Brought to you with thanks to Donoghue Agri Machinery, Quarry Park, Enniscorthy, the main New Holland dealer in the Southeast.
8: Brittany Ferries is to cease the shipping of livestock from Rosslare at the end of next month. The decision has been made despite a commitment by the company to retain the service in the recent past. Pat O'Toole, political editor with the Farmers Journal, says it will reduce the options for calf exports to the continent.
16: They're no longer going to take stock, and it means that

Ian Mulhall, Chagas Organic Advisor. And we'll hear about the Tullamore Show, and that's the Sustainable Village that's taking place in it. They're showcasing a number of farming organisations and activities, all coming up on Sunday. That's on Farming Forum tonight at 8 o'clock. On I Remember in the Morning, we meet a well-known Wexford woman, a former teacher, a businesswoman, a community activist. My guest in the morning is Marguerite Furlong from Courtneycuddy, and she will be discussing her life and times and a special event that she wants to highlight that's coming up in Enniscorthy Greyhound Track on Monday week. So for that interesting discussion with Marguerite Furlong, do join me in the morning at 9:30. Both programmes now will be up on our website as a podcast. Southeast Radio has been informed of the following bereavements. Sheridan of Kilmuckridge. Rebecca Sheridan, Ní Doyle, Ballyadam, Kilmuckridge, County Wexford, and formerly of Steppeside, Dublin 18. Beloved wife of John, daughter of Edward and Louise, sister of Michael. Reposing at her home at Sunhillow, Ballyadam, today Friday until 7 p.m. Removal on Saturday to St. Mary's Church, Kilmuckridge, arriving for funeral mass at 11 a.m, followed by burial afterwards in the adjoining cemetery. Family flowers only, please. Walsh of Kilmore Quay, Susan Walsh, Kilmore Quay, County Wexford, daughter of the late Tom and Maureen, mother of Martina, partner of Dermot, sister of Philip, Brendan, Valerie and Bridget. Reposing in Mulligan's Funeral Home, the Fife, Wexford, on Saturday from 5 until 7 p.m. The funeral service in St. Peter's Church, Kilmore Quay, on Sunday at 1:30 p.m. Burial afterwards in St. Mary's Cemetery, Kilmore. 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Dunn of Wexford, Rita Dunn, Ní Cullen, Willowdale, Killeens, Wexford. Beloved wife of the late Sean, mother of Liz, Frank, Shane and the late baby Anastasia. Sister of Seamus, Aidan, Frank, Philip and the late Pascal, Michael, Annette and Elsie. Reposing at Mackin's Funeral Home, Distillery Road, Wexford, today Friday until 7 p.m. The funeral arriving to the Church of the Annunciation, Clonard, on Saturday for funeral mass at 11 a.m, followed by burial in St. Ivor Cemetery, Crosstown. Dunn of Ballygarrett, John Dunn, Bruce, Ballygarrett, Gorey, and formerly of Greystones, County Wicklow. Beloved husband of Sandra, father of Kieran, Emma and Danielle, brother of Colette, Eddie and Nuala. Reposing at Hamill's Funeral Home, Kilmuckridge Village, on Sunday from 3 p.m, concluding with prayers at 7 p.m. Removal from Hamill's Funeral Home on Monday at 1 p.m. to the Victorian Chapel Mount Jerome Crematorium, Dublin, arriving for a celebration of life ceremony at 3:15. Family flowers only, please. Moore of Bridgetown, Claire Moore, Ní Burn, Harpoonstown, Bridgetown, County Wexford. Beloved wife of Dwight, sister of Joe and the late Mary, Kay, Patsy and Sean. Reposing in Ryan's Funeral Home, Wellington Bridge, today Friday, with removal at 6:30 to St. David's Church, Mulrankin. The funeral mass on Saturday at 11 a.m, followed by burial in St. Mary's Cemetery, Kilmore. Brennan of Wexford, Breda Brennan, Ní Duggan, the Fife, Wexford. Beloved wife of the late Sean, mother of Noreen, Kieran and Leah, sister of the late Anne and Anthony, daughter of the late Tony and Maisie. Reposing in Mulligan's Funeral Home, the Fife, Wexford, today Friday until 8 p.m. Removal on Saturday at 9:15 to the Church of the Assumption, Bride Street, for funeral mass at 10 a.m. Burial afterwards in St. Ivor Cemetery, Crosstown. Family flowers only, donations in lieu if desired to Southeast Palliative Care. Clark of Camross, Aveen Clark, Camross, Folks Mills, County Wexford. Beloved daughter of Carol and Declan, sister of Amy and Emma. Reposing in Ryan's Funeral Home, Wellington Bridge, on Sunday from 2 until 6 p.m. Removal from her home on Monday to St. Garvin's Church, Carraree, arriving for funeral mass at 12 noon, followed by burial in Kilgarvan Cemetery. House private on Monday morning, please. O'Rourke of Enniscorthy, Anne O'Rourke, Ní Murray, Summerhill, Enniscorthy, Ballinrobe, County Mayo, and formerly of Skerries, County Dublin. Beloved wife of the late Hilary, mother of Bernadette, Valerie, Margaret, Francis, Michael, David, Kate, and sister of Terry and the late John, Francis, Mary and Susie. Reposing in Brown's Funeral Home in Enniscorthy today, Friday until 7 p.m.
the funeral arriving to St. Aidan's Cathedral.

in Escorthie on Saturday for funeral mass at 12 noon, followed by burial in St Mary's Cemetery. Family flowers only, please. Donations, if desired, to Mayo Roscommon Hospice Foundation. O'Keefe of New Ross, Joe O'Keefe, Mount Garrett and late of Heartlands Road, The Lock, Cork. Beloved husband of Loretto, father of Billy, Derek, Joseph, Barry, Gina, Shin and Sinead. Reposing at Cooney's Funeral Home, New Ross, today, Friday, concluding at 7 p.m. Removal on Saturday to St. Mary and Michael's Parish Church, New Ross. Arriving for funeral mass at 10 a.m, followed by burial afterwards in St. Stephen Cemetery, New Ross. House, strictly private, please. Family flowers only, donations, if desired, to the New Ross Community Hospital. Waters of Enniscorthy, Bridie Waters, near Redmond, Ballyaden, Davistown, Enniscorthy, in her 93rd year. Beloved wife of the late Thomas, Tom, mother of Maeve, Anne, Michael and Nola, and sister of Paddy. The funeral arriving to Davidstown Parish Church on Saturday morning for funeral mass at 12 noon, burial afterwards in the adjoining cemetery. Family flowers only, house strictly private, please. Kirwan of Gorey, John Kirwan, Rockfield, Ballycale, Gorey, and formerly of Ballinure, Kilmuckridge, Gorey. Beloved husband of Teresa, father of Henry, Joe, Mary, John, James, Dara, Anne, and the late baby Martin, son of the late Henry and Mary. Brother of Annie and the late Molly, Aidan, Pat and Mick. Reposing at Flood's Funeral Home, McDermott Street, Gorey, today, Friday, until 8 p.m. Removal tomorrow, Saturday at 1:30 to St. Michael's Church, Gorey, for funeral mass at 2 p.m, followed by burial in St. Mary's Cemetery, Kilmuckridge. House private, please. Family flowers only. Donations, if desired, to the NCBI. Walsh of Rosslare Harbour, David Mav Walsh, Askell Ruin, Rosslare Harbour, County Wexford. Beloved husband of Ali, father of Daniel and Kira, brother of Mary and Robert, and son of Margaret and the late Declan. Reposing in Mulligan's Funeral Home, the Fife, Wexford, on Saturday from 11 a.m. until removal at 2:45 to St. Patrick's Church, Rosslare Harbour, for funeral mass at 3:30. Cremation will take place privately. No flowers, please. Donations in lieu if desired to the Irish Cancer Society. Brodders of Tom Haggard, Tony Brodders, Knock Howland, Tom Haggard, County Wexford. Beloved husband of Molly and father of Lee, brother of Jim, Billy and Bunny. Reposing at the family home on Saturday from 4 p.m. until Monday at 11 a.m. Prayers to follow. Cremation will take place privately. Southeast Radio extends sympathy to the bereaved.

Saudi Radio on a Friday. A very good evening to you. Welcome along to the programme. And you're very welcome as always. Thanks to John Moynihan. Doing a great job all the week, standing in for Julie. And good to hear John as usual. He'll be with you very, very soon as well, and over the weekend too. It's me, Tony Gehoe, with you now with the new releases and the top 10 popularity chart. There's two already, loads of them, hot off the press. Brandon McPhee, Echoes of My Mind. Now, that was around, but he brought it out now as a new release. And that's Paul Duffy and Drove All Night. And you're very welcome along. The top 10 will take place just after 7 o'clock. And I will be with you until 8 bells with all your favourites in country and Irish music. Now, Padder O'Donnell is a name that's new to me, and I'm going to play a track from him as well. This is his brand new release. Good evening, and you're welcome along.

Yeah, there you go. That is, of course, it is Matthew. And that is Lee Matthews and Padder O'Donnell's and the new releases. Now, this is new to me as well. And this is A New Way to Fly from Anthony O'Connor. Very good evening on a Friday. Hope you're... What a great day. The sunshine is still blazing. Southeast Radio's Country.

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6: 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The 84th Annual Castlebridge Show is on this Sunday the 9th at 1:45 in Castlebridge Hall. 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And the Dancing Cameras tonight, Friday the 7th, is cancelled due to a sad bereavement. 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
7: Yeah, that's me. You're on the new releases. Top 10 will come up after 7. Lots of new stuff. Whole loads of it. Well, a whole load of it. And you will hear most of it anyway. Stay tuned. I will have the requests in between as well. Good to have you. Geelong, it's back again. Sheila Fitzgerald, David James, Chloe Winters, they're all on the way.

Brand new release from Sheila Fitzgerald's Dancehall Days. Now, Liam Nolan asked me to mention that this evening the outdoor mass at the Monaghan Grotto was on at 7 o'clock. Teaser served afterwards. All are very welcome there in Monaghan. And the grotto is just below the village if you're coming from the, well, whichever the upper side. Anyway, you'll find it as well signposted there. Say a little prayer for us there as well. And good luck with that. Well, the weather won't interrupt you anyway. Thanks for that. I always announce that anyway. Good to hear from you. David James, Ramblin' Man. You're on the new releases. Good evening.

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0: That's a good name for a song, isn't it? I'd never heard that one before. But anyway, that is out a while now. And that is Kerry Fear. And she's a brand new album out. It's a very good one as well. You're on the new release. What great songs we've had in the last half hour or so. I think so, anyway, from our new and up-and-coming stars. And there's lots more on the way, but I can't fit them all in this evening. But I will play the top 10 for you with a few more added in a few minutes' time. Stay tuned. News on the way.
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10: At 7 o'clock, good evening, I'm Ruth O'Connell. Thailand's Prime Minister suggested a possible motive behind the country's worst mass shooting in 4 years. A 14-year-old boy killed both his grandparents before shooting 5 teachers and staff at a school north of Bangkok this morning. He then turned the gun on himself. Anutin Chanwiragun told reporters the teenager was experiencing stress over his studies.
11: It is a violence, but it is not caused by criminals. It is caused by an individual who had carried lots of pressures and tensions.
10: A woman charged in connection with an alleged bomb that was intercepted in Monaghan last month will appear in court again in September. The 25-year-old law student is one of 2 people before the courts in connection with the Garda investigation, Emily Keegan reports.
12: On the 22nd of July, a car was intercepted by Gardaí on the N2 in Carrickmacross. Following a search of the vehicle, Semtex and a detonator were found on the back seat. 25-year-old Isabella Perry Sullivan of Abulance Park, Clane, County Kildare, is charged with possession of explosives. At a previous court hearing, her defence solicitor said she was manipulated and asked to bring a bag to the north but was unaware of what was in it. At Monaghan District Court today, the case was adjourned to September 28th after a Garda told the court the DPP was waiting for updates. Ms. Perry Sullivan was previously granted bail, and the conditions include not having any contact with anyone in the new IRA or CIRA.
10: Spain is threatening to retaliate against Italy unless Rome lifts the border controls it imposed last week following a mass influx of migrants into the Spanish enclave of Ceuta. The Spanish government said Italy's decision to reintroduce checks on arrivals from Spain is unjustified and discriminates against the Spanish population. Spain has warned if Italy fails to remove the controls before Sunday, it will impose similar measures on travellers from Italy. Firefighters say it's a miracle that no one was hurt in a large blaze in North Dublin yesterday evening. The fire at a scrapyard near Ballybohel destroyed up to 100 cars. At its height, 8 fire brigade units were at the scene. Local Philip Jenkinson says the scrapyard has never caused any issues.
13: We're very upset to see this terrible tragedy here. This is a facility which people have used for years and years. around the place, and now it's gone altogether. And so I'm very sorry for the owners. It never created any problems up to today, and this has been burnt down. It's terrible.
12: Three men have been arrested by Gardaí investigating a number of assaults in Cavan. Two men in their 30s were seriously injured in an incident at Cullyleenan in Ballyconnell in the early hours of last Sunday. At around 20 past five on Wednesday evening, a man in his 30s also suffered serious injuries in an assault outside a business at Cullyleenan. Four addresses were searched today as part of an operation involving 40 members of Gardaí, and three men aged in their 30s were arrested. They're being detained at Garda stations in the Northwest. Irish people borrowed more than €3 billion over the last 12 months, a record high. Green loans were by far the most expensive, with the average person borrowing over €22,000, over double the average personal loan. 46% were taken out for education, holidays and special occasions such as weddings. These people in Dublin City share their experience with personal loans.
5: When I was working, I took a loan out for holidays, big holiday for 3 weeks to Hawaii. But I wouldn't take a loan out anymore. I just want to be able to save for what I want. And I hate paying back the loans.
6: No, never. I don't think paying the interest isn't worth it. Like, I think saving up the money yourself and then buying it outright seems like a better financial idea.
12: And a number of gravestones and a stone wall have been damaged at Monaghan Graveyard in Tumman, County Wexford. Gardaí believe the damage happened sometime between April and July. They're appealing for witnesses as well as CCTV or dashcam footage that could help with their investigation. And that's your news update at 4 minutes past seven.
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0: On this Friday evening, remaining warm. What a great day, 20 to 23 degrees. Tonight we'll go down a bit, 9 to 13 degrees, put the fans on, and tomorrow or Saturday we'll start fine and dry. Plenty of brighter sunny spells and cloudy in the northern parts, don't worry about that. Down here it'll be 20 to 25 degrees.
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Have a great day. Well, you will. You will have a great day. Always do. Now, Phyllis Welch and Ryan Duff celebrate her birthday today. Celebrating it still, I'm sure, always. Hazel, William and the family and then Tina Healy crew are saying hello in the family circle. So, Phyllis, a very happy birthday. I know that woman very well. My next door neighbour now. And also, it's hello to all the crew, Suzanne and Jim and John and Mary Summers. Hi to Chrissy and Johnny in Clonegall and Mary and Willie and Tom Breen. And also, Trucker Dan and Aoife and Shafra. And hope you have a great weekend. And that's from Harry as well. By the way, Harry, and Harry, I think you might have better news when you hear the top 10. And also for Fran Burke, who is on his way to Fla Belfast, the roads of Kildare, if you can. And that's from Big Tom. Well, I'm not sure if Big Tom ever sang the roads of Kildare, but I'm on the new releases and we are as well. Good luck with that, honey. Rachel Good, Just One More Time.

0: Join the fantastic Michael English Live in Concert at the Riverside Park Hotel Enniscorthy on Thursday, 3rd of September. 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That's Michael English at the Riverside Park Hotel Enniscorthy, Thursday, 3rd of September.
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2: 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Now we're talking.

0: Isn't it grand to see Eimear Furlong, a great young lady? And Eimear, haven't met you in a while now, but Eimear, well done to you. A great recording there, a health. Hat No Fury, it's a brand new single. You're on the new releases, you're on the top 10 now. Yes, indeed, on the Friday evening, you're very welcome to the top 10 popularity chart here on Southeast Radio with me, Tony Gehoe. And I take you through until 8 o'clock with all 10 of your favourite songs. Going up, going down from number 10 to number 1, and Harry Donahoe, you'll be glad to hear. Your favourite singer and song at the minute?
1: Very first day.
0: New at 10.
1: I was only 17. My pals, they said, welcome

so glad to have the top 10 back, and some of you are as well. I hope most of you are, because it's nice to bring new songs, and some songs that are not that new that people asked for, that's why they're in the charts. But there's Seamus, brand new, and Harry Donahue, and hello Sharon as well. I know that's a favourite of yours for the last while. He's Jack the Lad, and he's in at number 10. Jimmy Buckley, we had a great chat yesterday evening, everything about Onny Music. Setting the Woods on Fire, though, he's at number 9.

Yeah, great song, great version of that, and Jimmy is coming your way, and that's on Sunday night for dancing in the Ashdown Park Hotel in Gorey. You're on the top 10 popularity chart. Jimmy Fortune.

Wouldn't you love to be able to sing like that and ring a song like that across? Well, there, that's the reason it's at number. It's not a new release, but it is a popular with so many people. Up to number 8 for Jimmy Fortune and the Farside Banks of Jordan. Pat Mulcrone is brand new. And Pat is not, but the song is. He's up 2 to 7, Homeward Bound. You're on the top 10.

0: at Mulcrone, and that is Homeward Bound. You're on the top 10, and what a good song that is. Pat Mulcrone is a great man, great recording as well. He's up to number 7. There's more on the way.
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4: Summertime, sunshine, blue skies, flowers, pollen, itchy eyes, sneezing, coughing. 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
0: You're very welcome back. Coming up to 25 minutes away from 8. You're on the top 10 popularity chart on this Friday evening. Southeast Radio is country and Irish feel good radio. Hope you're enjoying some of the songs. We had Gerald O'Flynn, Beautiful City. We have him now, and Gerald O'Flynn, Beautiful City. I think that was a Tommy Drennan song. It's up 1 to 6 anyway. You never know what will reach the top. You may stay tuned. Number 6.

Yeah, I think a Tommy Drennan song, if I'm right. But anyway, it doesn't matter. Gerald O'Flynn is up 1-6. And that is A Beautiful City. Blue Lace, Leslie Dunn is up 1. Number 5. Teardrop on a Rose for Bud and all her friends.

Number 5, Leslie Dunn and Blue Lace and Teardrop on the Rose. Number 4, up one place again. It's all shifting around with Trees and the Stars and back to Glenamaddy. For our friends in Galway and Babs and Paddy too.

0: That's Chasing the Stars back up one to number four this week, and that's back to Glenamaddy, 3-2.
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Yeah, what a great version of that, Effie Neal, and she is down two to number three. Still, she has another new song or two on the way. Well, they're already here. But anyway, 2 or 3 weeks at the top there, and that's the Dixie Road. Stephen Murphy, our local man. Stephen, you're up 1 to 2 and right kind of loving on the top 10.

Stephen Murphy, and that is The Right Kind of Lovin' on the top 10 at number 2. Yeah, now it's time to count down, or count up. New at number 10, Jack the Lad from Seamus Moore. Down 1 to 9, Set in the Woods on Fire, Jimmy Buckley. Up 2 to number 8, The Fireside Banks of Jordan, Jimmy Fortune. Up 2 to 7, Homeward Bound, Pat Mulcrone. Up 1 to 6, Beautiful City, Gerald O'Flynn. And up 1 to 5, Teardrop on a Rose, Blue Lace and Leslie Dunn. Up 1 to 4, back to Glenn and Maddie, Trees in the Stars. Down 2 to 3, Dixie Road, Effie Neal. And up 1 to 2, Right Kind of Lovin' from Stephen Murphy. And you wouldn't believe it, but he's back up to number 1. It is From Your Requests and Dedications. Hello, Anne Birkin, Karen, and everybody else who asked for this song. From Mike Denver, back to number 1, I Asked Her for a Dance.

0: There you go. That is the top 10, finito, and 10 of your favourite songs. Well, hope you enjoyed some of them anyway. And thank you for listening as well. And now on the way, it is Michael Doyle with Farming Forum, one of the greatest programmes on our radio station for many, many years. And then Martin Kay will take you through with Friday 80s and all the rest to go, 90s and all the rest. I will be back though in the morning at 7 a.m. Hope you'll join me. Bright and early, sunshine here in Wexford. I'm sure on the Keys as well. We'll have lots of songs and a bit of American country and everything for you. Southeast Radio, Feel Good Radio. Keep it right here. See you in the morning.
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9: At 8 o'clock, good evening, I'm Ruth O'Connell. Thailand's Prime Minister suggested a possible motive behind the country's worst mass shooting in 4 years. A 14-year-old boy killed both his grandparents before shooting 5 teachers and staff at his school north of Bangkok this morning. He then turned the gun on himself. Anutin Chanwaragun told reporters the teenager was experiencing stress over his studies.
10: It is a violence, but it is not caused by criminals. It is caused by an individual who had carried lots of pressures and tensions.
9: A woman charged in connection with an alleged bomb that was intercepted in Monaghan last month will appear in court again in September. The 25-year-old law student is one of 2 people before the courts in connection with the investigation, Emily Keegan reports.
11: On the 22nd of July, a car was intercepted by Gardaí on the N2 in Carrickmacross. Following a search of the vehicle, Semtex and a detonator were found on the back seat. 25-year-old Isabella Perry Sullivan of Abulance Park, Clane, County Kildare, is charged with possession of explosives. At a previous court hearing, her defence solicitor said she was manipulated and asked to bring a bag to the north but was unaware of what was in it. At Monaghan District Court today, the case was adjourned to September 28th after a Garda told the court the DPP was waiting for updates. Ms. Perry Sullivan was previously granted bail, and the conditions include not having any contact with anyone in the new IRA or CIRA.
9: Spain is threatening to retaliate against Italy unless Rome lifts the border controls it imposed last week following a mass influx of migrants into the Spanish enclave of Ceuta. The Spanish government said Italy's decision to reintroduce checks on arrivals from Spain is unjustified and discriminates against the Spanish population. Spain has warned if Italy fails to remove the controls before Sunday, it will impose similar measures on travellers from Italy. Three men have been arrested as part of an investigation into organised crime in Cavan. Gardaí are investigating two assaults in Cullyleanin in Ballyconnell. Laura Donnelly reports.
12: Gardaí are investigating an assault on two men in Cullyleanin in Ballyconnell in the early hours of last Sunday morning. They were brought to Cavan General Hospital with injuries described as serious but non-life-threatening. In a separate incident on Wednesday, a man also in his 30s was assaulted outside a business in Cullyleanin. He was treated for serious but non-life-threatening injuries. As part of the investigation, Gardaí carried out a search and arrest operation in West Cavan today involving 40 officers. Four addresses were searched and three men in their 30s were arrested. They can be questioned for up to 24 hours.
9: Firefighters say it's a miracle that no one was hurt in a large blaze in North Dublin yesterday evening. The fire at a scrapyard near Ballybohel destroyed up to 100 cars. At its height, eight fire brigade units were at the scene. Local Philip Jenkinson says the scrapyard has never caused any issues.
13: We're very upset to see this terrible tragedy here. This is a facility which people have used for years and years around the place. And now it's gone altogether, and so I'm very sorry for the owners. It never created any problems up to today, and this has been burnt down. It's terrible.
9: AIB says criminals are using increasingly sophisticated techniques to scam customers out of money. The bank says there was an almost 60% increase in payment fraud cases last month. It's reminding customers it will never ask for one-time security codes, passwords or login details, and it will never arrange to collect a bank card or PIN. Tech correspondent Jess Kelly says the specific circumstances of a scam will determine how it's resolved.
14: It depends on the nature of the scam. It depends on whether the perpetrator is in Ireland, if they're in Europe, where else in the world they are. It depends on the method that they've used, if it's your bank, if it's Revolut, if you've reported to the guards. Like, there are so many different variables.
9: And that's your news update at 4 minutes past eight.
7: Farming Forum with Michael Doyle. I'm farming and I
15: grow it. Hello and you're very welcome to join us now for this week's Farming Forum, whether you're listening to our broadcast or our podcast. Well, later in the programme this week, I'll be joined by Sean O'Connor, new Teagasc Dairy Advisor here in South Wexford, to talk about the current situation with regards to drought and cows dropping back in milk and how dairy farmers can address this problem. We'll also hear about an organic open evening for finishing lamb in County Carlow. And I'll be joined by Padraig Brennan to talk to me about the Sustainable Village and the issues and the points that will be discussed there at the Tullamore Show on Sunday. But first, I'm joined on the line by Pat O'Toole, political editor with the Farmers Journal. And Pat, we have a few topics to discuss. But first of all, Pat, what's so controversial about Tierlan's butter deal in the United States?
16: I suppose, quite simply, Ornua and the other co-ops have concerns that it will undermine the Kerrygold brand. Kerrygold is hugely important to the Irish dairy industry. Our newest turnover last year was $3.5 billion, and $1 billion of those sales were of Kerrygold butter in the United States alone. It's also the leading butter in Germany. It's a premium product. Over 60 years, the reputation of Kerrygold has been built so that a premium is charged for Kerrygold over other butter brands. Tierlan are the largest shareholders in Ornua, which is owned by the co-ops, which are owned by the dairy farmers and other farmers of Ireland. Ornua would take more product from Tierlan than any other co-op. But Tierlan have, a different focus to Ornua in that they have to sell 3 billion litres of milk every year, or they have to buy 3 million litres of milk and process it and then sell the product from it. And if you stop to think about that, that's an awful lot of milk. They've basically tacked on a Dairygold onto their existing business since the removal of quotas in little over a decade. And all that milk is being processed in, you know, the enormous new facility in Bellevue, there at Waterford Port. alongside Ballyragget, which has been processing the majority of Tirlon's milk for decades. There's no problem processing it, but it's a significant issue to sell all that product and to sell enough premium product so they can get a good price back to farmers. And for that reason, they dipped their toe in the US market in 2019 with truly grass-fed butter. Ornua were deeply unhappy. At the time, what was said by Tirlon is that they were pricing it similarly to Kerrygold. At the time, it was about $30 a kilo, $6.99 for 7 ounces, which is about 198 kilograms. So the price now is about half that. Tirlon have done a deal with Costco,

0: And do you know?
1: Our understanding is that it'll be about $15 a kilo. And currently, Kerrygold is between $21 and $22 a kilo. So there's a very significant markdown. The other thing is that will it be kilo for kilo? Will the Irish butter market expand, or will Kerrygold sales drop as the sales of this Kirkland Turlough butter increase? I suppose an early concern in that regard is that Costco have announced that they're no longer going to stock Kerrygold in 60 of their branches in Texas. So is that the thin end of the wedge? We don't know.
0: So there is a kind of a conflict of interest there between Ornua and Turlough in what's happening.
1: So I suppose there's differing priorities in that Ornua are very wedded to the premium brand that is Kerrygold. They're very wedded to ensuring its status is not undermined in any way. And price point is one of those things. To maintain a premium product, you must maintain a premium price. Turlough, on the other hand, they have to be mindful of price, of course, but volume is an imperative. They must sell enough product to allow them to dispose of 3 billion litres milk worth of milk every year. And that's their imperative. So what we have here is, I suppose, an almost inevitable outcome of the huge expansion in Irish dairy production since the end of quotas, over 50% of an increase in output. Markets have expanded and product is being sold, but there's going to be pressure points, and this is the most significant so far.
0: Turlough, farmers and dairy farmers will be, I'm sure, be quite happy to think that they have an extra market now for their product and help to keep the floor in milk prices. But Pat, I want to move on to ask about another topic, and that's the concern over Brittany Ferries, and they're ceasing the export of calves come the end of September. So this is not good news for the dairy industry either, or for the export of young animals.
1: No. Brittany Ferries have been carrying, only last month they made a commitment that when they said that farmers and shippers don't need to be concerned about the future of Brittany Ferries and its presence on the Rosslare-Cherbourg route. Now they're no longer going to take stock. It means that cattle and calf exporters now, the only ship that will carry them are the Irish Ferries. They're the only roll-on, roll-off carrier of Irish livestock. There are some specialist boats, but it is a significant blow. It's a blow especially for the southeast, because it means that there's been two of the roll-on, roll-off facilities from Rosslare to Cherbourg gone, because Stena has ceased carrying livestock as well. So with both Stena and Brittany out of the equation, you know, that transforms the ability of Irish shippers to get stock through Rosslare.
0: And is there an influence there by protests? Because I believe there were a number of protests by animal rights groups over the past while.
1: That's the assumption that people are making, that the protests have had their impact. And that pressure by a vocal, although relatively small, group of people has led to this strategic decision by the Brittany Ferries. The ILEA, who are the representative body for livestock shippers, they're saying how could such a sudden reversal be reconciled with the assurances previously given, and they want the reasons for this change in circumstance to be set out openly, promptly, and in full. They also highlighted the importance of the livestock export trade to Irish agriculture.
0: Okay, Pat, we'll leave
1: it
0: at that.
1: It's a worry.
0: Yeah, certainly is a worry, especially when the peak calving time come around next spring, when that situation will be remain in place that's been adopted by Brittany Ferries now. Okay, Pat O'Toole, their political editor with the Farmers Journal. Pat, thanks very much for giving us that update on the programme.
1: You're very welcome.
2: Farming.

0: Forum with Michael Doyle.
1: I'm farming and I grow it.
2: Well, turning now to our Chagask spot on the programme this week, and I'm joined on the line by the new Chagask Dairy Advisor down in South Wexford, Sean O'Connor. So, welcome to the programme, Sean. And first off, we're going to discuss, I suppose, something very topical at the minute. That's the lack of rain and the land being so dry, and what kind of soil moisture deficits are now out there, given that we've had practically no rain here in the southeast for the whole month of July.
3: Yeah. Thanks, Michael. Yeah, so look, I suppose the year so far, you know, even though we had this spring, you know, grass growth was quite good, maybe, you know, and people got cows out to grass, you know, from March onwards and up to maybe the end of June or start of July, you know, things from a grass point of view are going quite well. In terms of even first and second cut silage, and just plenty of fodder made on farms. But, you know, as you mentioned, sure, look, there has been no rainfall really of any significance since the start of July, you know. And, look, I suppose that we've gone from a situation where, you know, grass growth was exceeding demand for a good portion of the last few months to a deficit now during the month of July and into August. You know, I suppose that's led to, you know, a soil moisture deficit now of over 70 mil with obviously no growth really occurring at that level. So, you know, farmers have been dealing with that, you know, in the southeast last month, and, you know, it has created a few challenges, you know.
2: Well, would it be safe to say then that most dairy farmers are now supplementing the grass with eating into their silage and concentrate feeding?
3: Yeah, so look, I suppose talking to farmers over the last while, you know, even during the month of July, it became kind of apparent that, you know, it was going to be, you know, an extended period without rainfall. And, you know, farmers, you know, increased meal feeding. They brought in, you know, their feeding and started feeding silage as well. So look, I suppose they were doing that supplement. You know, the milking cow's diet over the month of July. I suppose that kind of led on to the situation now where I'd imagine, you know, most farmers in the southeast have little or no grass left, and it's nearly becoming a situation where, you know, it is kind of, you know, mainly a diet consisting of silage and concentrate as well. You know, I suppose looking at the growth rate for Wexford and pasture based, you know, they're best 20 there the last couple of weeks, and you know, it's obviously not enough to you know, well behind the demand for a farmer stock of 3 cows per hectare, for example. The demand of around 50 kilos nitrogen or kilos dry matter per hectare. So that's you know, that's unfortunately where we're at. And look, I think probably, you know, it's coming a much similar year to what we saw in 2018. But you know, I think, you know, on the positive side, you know, there was a good bit of fodder made in first and second cut silage, and probably as regards that, maybe farmers are in a little bit of a better situation than they were back then. You know, they have fodder supplies on farm, but, you know, there is going to be a challenge in terms of getting grass growth when the rain does come back up, and, you know, having enough silage for this winter coming as well, yeah.
2: It's a bit of a dilemma, all right. So, like, how long will it take for grass to recover after this prolonged dry spell?
3: Yeah, so look, it is probably going to be a while longer. At the start of the week, you know, there was chance of cast record 14.5 mil rainfall, but we're still in a soil moisture deficit of 70 mil or thereabouts, and probably would have to get below 50 mil to see significant impact on grass growth, which, you know, that you're talking about an inch of rain, like, you know, so it is significant. And even, I suppose, when that does come, you know, it will take probably another week for grass to you know, for the response to be seen. You know, and it is a case where, you know, even though grass hasn't been growing, there is nitrogen mineralizing in the soil. And it can be a case that, you know, farmers might be tempted to, you know, spread fertilizer or spread nitrogen, you know, if they see any sort of significant rainfall on the horizon. But, I suppose in 2018, kind of learned lessons that, you know, I suppose with nitrogen mineralising the soil along with full rate fertiliser might, you know, it could be a case where it could lead to, you know, a lot of nitrogen leaching or higher urea levels in the milk as well. So I think it's probably a good practice to, when the rains do come, there will be a sufficient rain, there will be a kick in terms of nitrogen and growth. And then it's probably best to wait maybe a week after that, when that rainfall does come, to go out with maybe, you know, up to 20 units of nitrogen. In that case, that we're supplying a sufficient amount of nitrogen to the soil without overdoing it with consequences of higher milk ureas and nitrate poisoning and nitrate leaching and all that kind of thing.
2: So it's too early to go with the fertiliser spreader in the current situation?
3: Well, it is, yeah. No, anyway, you know, once you're kind of soil moisture deficit go above 50, you know, grass growth, you know, reduced significantly, and we wouldn't be advising farmers to spread fertiliser in that situation. And especially now, you know, we're going to have to, you know, wait till there is a significant amount of rainfall to do so. But yeah, and it is a case that, look, it's important to talk to your tractor advisor or whoever your agricultural consultant is, for farmers listening in, to be able to just get an idea of what, you know, because the fertiliser closing date is the last day for spreading, the 14th of September, and it's not too far away, really. So just to, and fertiliser allocation and the amount of fertiliser left on farms will depend on stocking rate and things like that, and a few other different factors. So it's just best to talk to wherever you know your tag advisor, agricultural consultant, and work out what fertiliser allowances you have left for the rest of the year, and come up with a plan when conditions do improve, hopefully, that we can optimise the spreading dates in terms of fertiliser and the grass response to that.
2: And all the while, cows are going back in milk production, and there's really not much you can do about it, that, I suppose, then.
3: Yeah, well, look, we're trying to look, it is a tough, difficult year without considering the milk price as well, you know. But, you know, I think, you know, farmers on top, like a lot of farmers seem to be holding around maybe 20 litres that are able to get in with high quality silage and you know, maybe 6 kilos of meat in the parlour as well. You know, and that's kind of the key to it, and maximising kind of and being able to test silage and see, you know, what is the best quality silage have available, and be able to feed that to 2 million cows. And that'll, you know, enable farmers to hold their milk yield up, that it won't, you know, fall, because if it falls a bit, it might be hard to recover into the end of the year, and especially with a low milk price, you know, it is, you know, it won't be, you know, as profitable of a year as it was last year. Being able to maintain milk yields over the next few months, you know, it'll be critical in terms of, you know, in terms of profitability for this year, yeah.
2: Okay. Sean O'Connor there, Teagasc Dairy Advisor, newly appointed. Sean, good to talk to you, and thank you very much for those tips and talking points for dairy farmers on the programme this week. Thanks very much, Sean.
3: Thanks, Michael.
0: Farming Forum with Michael Doyle.
1: I'm farming and I grow it.
2: Now, there is an interesting evening up in County Carlow next Wednesday evening. It's of interest to all farmers, particularly sheep farmers. And to tell me more about it now, I'm joined by Teagasc Organic Advisor Marianne Mulhall.
4: Yes, Michael, we're having a From Farm to Fork lamb finishing event in up in Carlow next Wednesday, the 12th of August. It's an evening event starting at 6:30, and it's on Joan Olin's farm in Fenna. And the purpose of this is looking at how we can encourage more organic farmers to finish their lambs and keep them in the organic system. And on the evening, we're going to have the latest research on lamb finishing trials that are being carried out in Teagasc and Athenry. We'll have Frank Campion from Athenry there on the evening, going through, you know, the different feeding trials and what they're finding that is successful, up to the moment at least. And we'll also then, on Joe's farm with Joe, have a live lamb drafting demo. So the purpose of that, it'll be in conjunction with ICM, you know, to look, and I suppose the farmers can see how fit the lambs are and what a fit lamb looks like. And I suppose just to get the most out of the lambs that they're sending to the factory and not going to be disappointed. And from then we'll look at you know, doing your own financial analysis of what it'll take for you to finish lambs on your own farm, you know, depending on what weight you're going to buy them in at, how much feed you're going to need to give them and what the financial outcome will be for yourself. And then we'll finish it off then with a discussion forum that will include ICM with Borbia and some other industry stakeholders as well. We'll look and discuss them through the challenges and the successes of finishing organic lamb and trying to get the premium, the organic lamb premium for all organic lamb and to kind of prevent the leakage. And we'll be finishing up the evening then. We'll have some lovely lamb burgers and lamb steak on offer as well. And they're being given courtesy from ICM organic lamb tasty treats for everybody there. So that's kind of the run of the evening. And it's next Wednesday then, the 12th of August at 6:30 in Fenna.
2: It sounds very interesting, but where exactly in Fenna? Will it be signposted or is there an air code, Marianne?
4: Yeah, I have it. Yeah, we have an air code. It's R21CK66. It'll be signposted off the N80 as well. So, it's quite central. It's Joe Nolan's farm. I suppose a lot of organic farmers probably may have visited Joe's. We've had one or two farm walks in the last 3 years on his farm previously. But I'd like to just kind of say that, you know, we'd like, you know, all farmers to feel free to come. It's not just an organic farm walk. I think there's a lot of learnings as well for, you know, general farmers that can look at finishing lambs and looking at the live demo of drafting as well. I think there's, you know, lots of learnings there as well for all farmers, not just organic farmers.
2: Yeah, sure. And some nice lamb burgers for eating at the end of it there to round off that interesting evening. So, okay, Marianne, that's Marianne Mulhall there, Chagas Organic Farm Advisor. The best of luck with that evening up there in Fenna next Wednesday evening. Thanks very much for taking our call.
4: Thanks, Michael.
0: Farming Forum with Michael Doyle.
1: I'm farming and I grow it.
2: Well, Tullamore Show, of course, now one of the biggest in the country, it's on Sunday. And they have a sustainable village. They had one in Bannerythangan, in Tinnahealy, and a lot of the shows now are having these sustainable villages where a number of groups of and companies come together in the one area to discuss issues and to highlight issues of importance to farmers at the moment. So Patrick Brennan is the main organiser of the Sustainable Village in Tullamore Show on Sunday. So Patrick, tell me what areas are you concentrating on this year?
5: Yeah, thanks, Michael. Obviously, we're going into our fourth year this year with the Sustainable Livestock Village up in the Tullamore Show. And I think as the years have gone on, it's become a more important feature of the Tullamore Show and the FBD National Livestock Show. And I suppose in many ways, Michael, what we're trying to do this year is build on what we started day one by trying to keep a focus on providing farmers with practical advice and farmers sharing their own experiences when it comes to practices on their farm. What we decided to do this year really within the village in terms of the areas we're focused on, there's three things we want to really bring a focus to in 2026. One is highlighting the role of women in agriculture. Obviously this year is the International Year of the Woman Farmer, so we want to focus on that. We want to continue to build on the conversations and the discussions we had last year around a really pressing topic in generation renewal. And then continue to have a practical kind of focus on solutions around climate, around water quality and nature as well. So they're the three areas that we're really trying to focus on this year.
2: Well, just look, take one of them, for instance, there, Patrick. Generational renewal. How big an issue is that on many farms around the country, in your finding?
5: Oh, sure it is. If you look at it now, Michael, really, the average age of a farmer in this country at this stage is 57, 58 years of age. And I think it's really when you look into the kind of spread across different age groups, you see the challenge we have. You know, significantly less than 10% of farmers are under 35 years of age at this stage. So it is a real challenge in terms of how we maintain that family farm model that Ireland prides itself on, and rightly so, over many, many, many generations. And I think not just in Ireland, when you look at all the conversations happening at the moment at a European level, even around the common agricultural policy, one of the big challenges that's been called out, well, how do we encourage more people to go farming, to get into farming and stay farming? So that whole topic of generation renewal is a big, big challenge. And on the day, on the 9th of August, what we want to do is through one of our speakers' corners discussion topics is focus on the topic. So we'll bring in the likes of Josephine O'Neill from Auckland Afirma, but also industry into that discussion to show and share some of the initiatives that they're now bringing forward to try and encourage younger people into farming, and I suppose how they're trying to support that next generation to come through, if you like, and how people can lean into some of those initiatives that are happening. But as much as anything else, is to say, well, what are the things we need to get better at? What are the things we need to do to encourage more people or to make the path a little bit easier into farming for people and make agriculture and the agri-food industry an attractive proposition for a young person now coming out of college or whatever they're after doing, finishing the leave and whatever it might be. So we really want to try and focus on that Sunday week.
2: But farming is a part-time operation, particularly for a lot of young people now who've been educated and they're following their career and farming in their spare time, and that's the way the trend has been in recent years.
5: Oh, it has indeed, there's no doubt about that, and I suppose one of the things that came out loud and clear in the Sustainable Livestock Village last year was guys are farming part-time, they want to have technology, if you want to call it that, to make it a little bit easier for them to farm part-time. So one of the things that came out of the discussion last year was very much lessons from other farmers, and what we'll do this year again is we'll have a number of farmers sharing their experience, not just of the farm succession part, but how they're managing to run a farm if they are working off farm as well, what technologies they're bringing into their farm to make it a little bit easier, if you like, to manage on a day-to-day basis and still stay on top of things. So there is technology, access to land, you know, the ability to make sure whoever's handing over the farm is not left exposed as well, and things like that. There's a lot of challenges there that need to be addressed.
2: And it's not all about men either, of course. This year, you're focusing on women because this is the year of women in farming, and there's a certain amount of young women who are going into the business.
5: Which is great to see, and I suppose really what went to the fact that it is the International Year of the Woman Farmer, we felt it was important for us to number one, recognise the role that women have always played and continue to play in agriculture and the agri-food sector, and also maybe look at some of the challenges that exist preventing or making it harder maybe for more women to get actively involved in the sector as well. So what we're doing there is we're having a discussion forum, including speakers like Karina Rosengrave, who's Ireland's ambassador, if you like, for the International Year of the Woman Farmer, and really look at, you know, where are the kind of pinch points there, where are there opportunities to get more women involved in the sector. And I know myself, I have four daughters here at home, and I'd like to see them involved in the sectors, but it's not always easy. So it's, what can we do? What should we be doing? Because ultimately, the structure of farming is changing in Ireland. It is going to be a little bit different going forward, what we were talking about earlier on in terms of generation renewal. But how we farm and the types of farms that are there are evolving and will continue to evolve. And women have a very important part to play in that, no more than men. So I think we want a good, diverse agriculture sector here. So we want to really focus on, well, as a collective here, what can we be doing? Where are the opportunities and where are some of the challenges that we need to address?
2: And the other big thing you're focusing on, as you mentioned there, is water. And there's quite a lack of it at the minute, but it's the quality of water on farm and around the farm, I suppose, that's of such importance now.
5: And obviously it's been a major focus, as you know, Michael, for a number of years now around derogations and things like that. And obviously there's a number of catchment programs in place across the country now. And what we were doing on the day is we're focusing actually on the Boyne catchment program, where Fiona Doolan, who coordinates that Boyne catchment program, and three farmers who are active members of that catchment activities and supports through the Better Farming for Water campaign from Chagas, are going to share, well, how are they going about protecting water quality on their farm? What are the supports that they've been able to lean into? And what advice would they have for other farmers? Because you know yourself, Mike, it's not one individual farmer on their own that can influence water quality and the catchment level. It's how farmers can work together, but that there's enough common ground that the right activities are happening in the right parts of the catchment, if you like. And I know there's similar work happening down around the southeast, obviously, with different catchments as well. But it's really to try and give an opportunity to farmers on the day to say, right, I'm not sure where I start when it comes to protecting water quality, or I've done a certain amount, where do I go next? Well, where can I get advice? Where can I get support? And that's where Fiona and the team from Chagas will be available on the day to not only share their experiences and advice, but be there for one-to-one conversations as well throughout the day.
2: Well, it's all happening at the Tullamore Show on Sunday, August the 9th, and the Sustainable Livestock Village is just part of it, but a huge part of it, and getting bigger every year, as Padraig Brennan there has been outlining to us this evening. So thanks very much, Padraig, and good luck with the big day. It's always one of the biggest days in agriculture in Ireland now, and we wish you the best of luck again this year.
5: Thanks very much, Michael. We're looking forward to seeing as many people as we can throughout the day, and hopefully, well, we are looking for a little bit of rain, I think, at this stage. Hopefully it'll be a nice day for people to enjoy a great day out in Tullamore. And if anyone's looking to buy a few tickets, obviously go on to tullamoreshow.com, and they're available there for €20 each, and for 15 for students and that as well. So a great value day out. So I'd encourage as many people as possible to make the trek up to Tullamore if they could.
2: Okay, Padraig, it sounds a great day indeed there in the Sustainable Village at the Tullamore Show coming up on Sunday. That's Padraig Brennan, their main organiser. That's it for another week. I'll be back at the same time next week with the usual mix of farming news and views. Until then, it's Michael Doyle saying goodbye and good environmental farming.
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weekend has rolled around once again, thank goodness. How are we doing? It's Martin Kilbride with you until midnight, playing great 1980s tunes. We do this every Friday night. We call it Friday Night 80s, and two great examples of the decade just there. Johnny Hates Jazz, Turn Back the Clock, and Chicago kicked us off this weekend with the inspiration. A big thank you to Michael Doyle for Farming Form. Michael is back on your radios tomorrow with I Remember. As I said, Martin Kilbride with you until midnight, kickstarting your feel-good weekend here on Southeast Radio. Here's Cher, just like Jesse James. Welcome to Friday Night 80s.

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It's all about the 1980s. Every Friday night here on Southeast Radio, that was Madonna. Live to Tell, and Cher was in there as well with Just Like Jesse James. Martin Kilbride here with you until midnight, playing the best of the 80s. Here's one of those really weepy duets, Linda Ronstadt, together with Aaron Neville. I don't know much, but I know I love you. It's Friday Night 80s on Southeast Radio. Look at this.

0: Southeast Radio's Friday Night 80s, kickstarting your feel-good weekend with Rick Springfield, Jessie's Girl, and a bit of a slow set number. If you're not sure what a slow set number is, ask your mum and dad, or maybe your nana and granddad. There were a thing way back in the 80s, and that got many a spin on a slow set dance floor. One More Night from Phil Collins. It's all 80s, all night until midnight with me, Martin Kilbride, and coming shortly, a band who are named after a famous movie dog. They're next on Southeast Radio.
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0: You're on Southeast Radio. It's Martin Kilbride on Friday Night 80s and kickstarting your feel-good weekend with the best of tunes from that great decade. I'm on fire there from the boss, Bruce Springsteen. And we had Dexy's Midnight Runners as well. Come on, you had your hands behind your back and stamping your feet on the floor to that one, didn't you? Come on, Eileen. And I mentioned a little dog from the movies. Well, Toto was Dorothy's dog in The Wizard of Oz, and the band Toto decided to name themselves after the little dog. We heard Rosanna. It's all 80s, all night until midnight with me, Martin Kilbride. Gloria Estefan plays next here on Southeast Radio.
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0: How's the weekend going? All good? Delighted you can spend some of it here with us on Southeast Radio as we wander down 1980s memory lane. I'm Martin Kilbride and this is Friday Night 80s. Well, we had Chicago a little earlier on, so why not Peter Cetera as well? Ex-Chicago, that's a single from him called The Glory of Love. And we had Liverpool's Finest as well, Lisa Stansfield, All Around the World. And The Cure were in there with Love Cats, and I played Gloria Estefan as well, Dr. Beat. All 80s, all night until midnight. And after 11, the ads are going out the window. Commercial free until midnight. Coming next, we're going down under here on Southeast Radio.
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Friday night 80s playing Crowded House. Well, I did say we were going down under. They are one of Australia's finest bands. That's Don't Dream It's Over. Martin Cabride with you until midnight, playing the best of the 1980s, kickstarting your feel-good weekend with the best tunes from the greatest decade for pop music. Speaking of Australia, here's In Excess, Never Tear Us Apart on Southeast Radio.

0: That's Steve Winwood on Friday Night 80s. He started off in the music business when he was about 14 years of age. He was what you might call a prodigy, and he found his way into bands like the Spencer Davies Group and a glittering career in his own right as a solo artist as well. And that's a hit from the mid-80s called Valerie. We had Tears for Fears as well, kicking off this hour of music on Southeast Radio with Everybody Wants to Rule the World. They did re-record that for Sport Aid, and they changed one word and called it Everybody Wants to Run the World, and re-released the song about a year or two later and raised an awful lot of money for charity. Martin Kilbride here with you until midnight, playing the best of the 1980s. And somebody with an incredible vocal range is playing next here on Southeast Radio.
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0: Well, I must admit to having a massive crush back in the day on Belinda Carlisle. And, well, if I'm being really honest, I probably still do. She still looks fantastic. But she was the front woman with the band The Go-Go's. But that's a single from her solo days in the mid-1980s. Leave a Light On. We had Paul Young as well. Wasn't Paul Young doing a tour around Ireland during the summer? Shame I didn't get to see him. Would have enjoyed that. From the mid-1980s, Wherever I Lay My Hat. And we had the Bronski Beat as well. I mentioned a great vocal range from vocalist Jimmy Somerville. You can hear it on that tune there. Small Town Boy. Speaking of vocalists, I've got a band with not one but three singers, and they're coming next here on Southeast Radio.
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0: Southeast Radio's Friday Night 80s, kickstarting your feel-good weekend. I'm Martin Kilbride, with you until midnight, playing the best of the 1980s. And that was from the decade's biggest selling album, Michael Jackson. I probably had about three versions of that, definitely one on cassette and another on vinyl as well. I probably bought the CD too, but that was Wannabe Starting Something from the King of Pop. We had Dead or Alive as well, You Spin Me Round. There was a washing machine brand that came out with a sticker on the front of it saying You Spin Me Around and a picture of the front man from the band. Can't remember what brand it was, but I wonder, were they in cahoots with each other and did they get some royalties? Either way, a great song from Dead or Alive. Prince was in there as well with When Doves Cry, and I played The Human League. I mentioned earlier, a band with three singers, Phil Oakley and the two girls either side of him. That was Fascination. It's all about the 80s here on Southeast Radio, and we're going with Deborah Harry's Blondie next on Friday Night 80s.
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Southeast Radio's Friday Night 80s with me, Martin Kilbride, kickstarting your feel-good weekend with the best tunes from the best decade. That was Blondie, The Tide Is High. Now tell me this, how would you like an hour of ad-free 80s music? Well, stick around. I've got it coming after 11 here on Southeast Radio.

Friday night 80s here on Southeast Radio. It's Martin Kilbride playing the Waterboys' Fisherman's Blues. And you two kicked off this hour with I Still Haven't Found What I'm Looking For. It's all 80s until midnight and we are ad-free. So kick back and enjoy the tunes. Here's Rod Stewart, Baby Jane on Friday night 80s.

Southeast Radio's Friday Night 80s with me, Martin Kilbride. So glad you could join me for our trip down 80s memory lane as you come home for the night, or maybe you're only heading out. Either way, great to have you along for the final hour of 80s tunes, ad-free until midnight. They were the Fine Young Cannibals, She Drives Me Crazy. We had Kate Bush as well, Running Up That Hill, and I played Rod Stewart, Baby Jane. Lots and lots of 80s to come between now and 12, and here's a great band from the decade. They're called A Flock of Seagulls, and this is Wishing on Friday Night 80s.

You're on Southeast Radio. It's Friday Night 80s with me, Martin Kilbride. That was music from the movies. John Parr there with the theme tune to St. Elmo's Fire, Man in Motion. That was a movie that starred more or less the same guys that were in The Breakfast Club and a few other movies as well. What were they called? The Brat Pack, wasn't it? Great, great movie. St. Elmo's Fire. Denise Williams in there as well. Let's hear it for the boy. The late, great David Bowie with Ashes to Ashes was also in there. And I played A Flock of Seagulls, a band who get name-checked in that famous scene in the apartment in Pulp Fiction. Yes, you're going to watch that over the weekend to find out what I'm talking about, aren't you? But that was Wishing I Had a Photograph of You. Tell me, how would you like an air guitar anthem from the 1980s? You've got it. Here's ZZ Top. 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

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Playing ZZ Top, that great Texas trio. Gimme All Your Loving. You remember the video to that, don't you? The one with the car and the girls. I wasn't going to mention that. ZZ Top on Southeast Radio. Almost wrapping things up for another Friday night. Thank you so much again for your company. I won't chat to you on Sunday afternoon. John Moynihan has kindly agreed to step in for me, but I will be back on Southeast Radio very, very soon. One or two to play you out on this Friday night. A duet from Paul McCartney and Stevie Wonder, Ebony and Ivory, playing now on Friday Night 80s.

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2: At midnight, good morning, I'm Ruth O'Connell. A motorcyclist in his 60s has died following a collision involving a car in County Donegal. It happened on the N56 at Termon at around 4:30 this afternoon. The man was pronounced dead at the scene and his body since been removed to the mortuary at Letterkenny University Hospital. The driver of the car, a woman in her 30s, was brought to the same hospital for treatment of non-serious injuries. The road remains closed tonight for an examination of the scene and Gardaí are appealing for witnesses. Gardaí are also appealing for witnesses following a serious hit-and-run collision in Cork City this evening involving a moped and a car. It happened in Blackpool on the North City Link Road at the junction of Thomas Davis Bridge around 5:30. The driver of the moped was removed from the scene to Cork University Hospital, where they are currently receiving treatment for serious injuries. The driver of the car, a grey Skoda Estate, failed to remain at the scene. Anyone with information about the collision is being asked to contact Grón Brothar Garda Station on 021 494 6200, the Garda confidential line on 1-800-666-111, or any Garda station. Gardaí have charged three men arrested as part of an investigation into ongoing organised criminal activity in West Cavan. The suspects were detained today in a major Garda operation following two separate assaults at Cullyleen in Ballyconnell. Two men in their 30s were seriously assaulted in the first alleged incident in the early hours of Sunday last, while a man also in his 30s was allegedly assaulted outside a business premises shortly before 5:30 on Wednesday evening. All three suspects are due to appear before a special sitting of Monaghan District Court tomorrow. Thailand's Prime Minister says he wants to introduce new gun control laws after the country's worst mass shooting in 4 years. A 14-year-old boy killed both his grandparents before shooting five teachers and staff at his school north of Bangkok this morning. He then turned the gun on himself. Anu Tin Chanwirgun told reporters the teenager was experiencing stress over his studies.
3: It is a violence, but it is not caused by criminals. It is caused by an individual who had carried lots of pressures and tensions.
2: Spain has imposed passport checks on people arriving in the country from Italy. They started at midnight and will run for the next month. It follows Rome restarting border controls for a week after more than 70,000 migrants illegally entered a Spanish enclave of Morocco. Counter-terrorism police investigating the death of Anne Widdecombe have reopened a probe into an attempted burglary last year. The former Tory minister was found dead at her Devon home last month. Sky's Ali Fortescue has more details.
4: Officers, as part of this murder investigation, are reopening an investigation into an incident that happened in April 2025. So that's more than a year before she died. This was an attempted burglary at an address in Greater London. No arrests were made. The case was closed.
2: A CTP staff member has been referred to the police watchdog for allegedly failing to follow up on a line of inquiry related to the incident. Four crew members have been rescued from a fishing boat near Ballycotton Island off the County Cork coast. The vessel began taking on water around 3 miles south of the island this afternoon. The local RNLI was called to the scene by Valencia Coast Guard, and when it arrived, the fishing crew already deployed their emergency life raft as the boat was flooded. A decision was made to escort it back to Ballycotton Harbour under its own power. One of the fishing crew slipped and sustained an injury, so an ambulance was called when they arrived at Ballycotton Pier. And that's your news update, approaching 4 minutes past the hour.
5: And in sport, Shamrock Rovers have moved 10 points clear at the top of the Premier Division of the SSC Airtricity League. Goals from Dylan Watts, Michael Noonan and Jonathan Afolabi have given the Hoops a 3-2 win at home to Dundalk. Rob Cornwall and Daryl Horgan scored the goals for the Lady Whites. Derry City beat struggling Sligo Rovers 2-0 in their Northwest Derby, and it ended 0-0 between Galway United and Drogheda United. Barcelona have had a bid of up to €50 million for Rodri rejected by Manchester City, who want more than €60 million. The Spanish World Cup winning midfielder is also being linked with Real Madrid and has just a year left in his contract with the Premier League club. Celtic assistant manager Sean Maloney has revealed that Martin O'Neill is out of hospital and now in good form. The club announced on Wednesday that the Parkhead boss had undergone a small procedure. The champions will take on Kilmarnock in the Scottish Premiership on Sunday, but it's unclear if O'Neill will be on the touchline for that one. Charlie Maudsley says she's sad to have to miss the upcoming European Athletics Championships through injury. The Tipperary sprinter tore her hamstring at the Nationals recently, and she's confirmed the time has now run out and she's been forced to withdraw from Birmingham next week. Maudsley won 2 medals at the European Championships in Rome 2 years ago. Irish boxer Joe Ward will return to the ring for the first time in almost 2 years this weekend. Ward was scheduled for a bout at Pearce Stadium last year, but the event was cancelled at late notice. Despite the long layoff, the Westmeath man and the former Irish Olympian is confident that he will win this weekend.
6: I was happy enough to just get back in there and fight. Obviously, Gasparian is a good amateur. Obviously, he's unbeaten as a pro. He's a good fighter, but I believe the best in me can take care of anybody. So I'm looking forward to Saturday night. I'm looking forward to putting on a great performance.
5: Ollie Donegan is 4 shots off the lead heading into the weekend at golf's London Championship. The Clare golfer had briefly shared the lead earlier today. And the USA have pipped Ireland to win the 100 edition of the Aga Khan at the RDS. Laura Crouch's clear round in the end proved the difference for the Americans as they picked up victory at the Dublin Horse Show. And that's your news and sports. I'm Will O'Callaghan. It's now 6 minutes past the hour.
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8: Bang on 10 minutes past 10, you join us for the Friday edition of your Morning Mix. Our thanks as always to Aileen and Phil, back with you again on Monday. Hope we find you in the best of form today. We've got a busy show lined up for you, including the Friday panel joining us around about 20 past 11 this morning to look at all the big talking points of the week, nationally, locally of course, and internationally. On the programme today, the latest stats and updates from the Wicklow-Wexford Garda Traffic Division. We're joined by Garda JP Scallon in studio. I'll be coming to him in just a few moments' time. We look back at the last week's bank holiday. The stats are out for that, and the advice for the height of the holiday season. We'll also be looking at advice for HGV drivers. This is an interesting one we haven't touched on before. Our comment line is open. It's 053 914 5222. And by all means, text or WhatsApp us on 087-373-7956. As always, in association with Doyle's Garage Cortel and Enniscorthy, your main MG dealer for County Wexford, and a really good Wexford company too. So hello to all the team at Doyle's. Also, we'll have an update on what's happening with the flood relief scheme in Enniscorthy. Cathal Byrne hasn't had too far to travel from his constituency office this morning because he now has one in Wexford as well. He'll be joining me to update us on developments within that area. We pay our road taxes, but what about our roads? A concerned first responder has been waiting 3 years for something to be done on the laneway outside his house. His name is David and he joins me now. Good morning.
9: Morning, Alan. Thanks for taking the call.
8: David, you work as a road safety officer. Look, you have a big bone of contention in the area you live in. Can you just share it with us, please? What's the problem?
9: Yes. Well, I live on a small laneway. It's called Tinnakilla Lane. Half of it's in the Killoran district and half it's in the Ballyhogue district. So the lane has just sank on both sides now for the last number of years, and the way it is now, it's in a W shape, say, so the middle of the road is very high, and then it's only a single lane. So only one car can walk it at a time, but the two tracks where the tyres are is ever after sinking, and in the middle of the road, it's a 15-inch drop on both sides, so it's just tearing the bottom of the car going out every time. You have to kind of keep one wheel in the middle of the road and try and drive on the grass to get down without damaging the car. But my issue is, I am a community first responder for the ambulance service, and it's taken me quite a while, taken me just a few minutes extra to get off the lane when I'm going to emergency calls.
8: Can you be more specific as to where it is, David? What part of the county is it in again, please?
9: Oh, sorry. It'd be near Killoran Village.
8: near Killoran Village.
9: Down from Killoran Village, where
8: would it be regularly used by a lot more people than just you, or are there other people using this quite a lot?
9: There's 8 houses and 2 farms up the lane, but we do get other people going up and down it as well. It's not a particularly busy road, but it is a cut through from the lower road to the top road.
8: Yeah.
9: So we do get traffic on it quite a bit, and the milk lorries and things do have to go up to the farms each day, and the dustbin lorries and various things go up and down it, but it's just in an awful state, and I'm after

0: So coming past the petrol station in Killore and heading towards the Clonroche direction.
1: So you're telling me that you're being pushed from pillar to post. You go to one area, this is, in the other area. So right now, you're not quite sure what district you are in.
0: No. No. I mean, everyone just keeps telling me it's not in their district. And
1: yeah.
0: 3 years ago, they did come out and they resurfaced half the lane, the top end of it, not my end. And then they packed up all the gear and left and didn't do the my end of it. So they just keep telling me it's not in the budget for this year to finish the lane. There's just about 1 kilometre of laneway left to be resurfaced.
1: And your bottom line here is you believe you're paying your road tax, you're paying your taxes, etc., and you deserve safe access to your homes.
0: I have a car, my wife has a car, my daughter has a little small car, and they're just getting damaged going up and down the lane every time. It's in a horrendous state now for the last few years.
1: Yeah.
0: And every year it's just getting worse and worse, and nobody will... Well, they send a passion truck out every now and again with tar and chip to spray a few little bits, but the whole road just needs regulating now at this stage because it's completely sank.
1: All right, Dave. And I know that you have strong community spirit, and you were a member of Marine Watch. And what actually happened? Yeah. You decided to set up your own first responders group in your own area. Is that what happened?
0: Yeah. One of my neighbours passed away a few years back. He had a heart attack in his house, and he passed away one night in his kitchen with a heart attack. And I was trained with Marine Watch. I was in Marine Watch for years. And I was thinking, if there was some way I could have known that he'd rang an ambulance, I might have been, if I'd have known, I might have been able to go up and help him or at least be with him. But so I looked into it to see, was there any way of knowing when someone in the area calls an ambulance? And I came across these community first responder groups. And there wasn't one in my area. So I contacted a man in Courttown, Darren Bassett. He runs the one down there with Neve Walters. And they came up to my house and explained to me what I'd have to do to set up my own group. And I did that. That was 4 years ago. We'd done a lot of training and done exams with the ambulance service and all. And then on Monday the 28th of February 22, we started on live calls. And since then, we're averaging about 120 calls a year, emergency calls for various things, strokes and cardiac arrests and falls, all sorts of calls.
1: Yeah.
0: So far this year now, we've received 72 calls. And it's just when I'm going to serious calls like that, every second counts. I'm just wasting a couple of minutes getting off the lane, which doesn't seem much, but it's a lot when somebody's not breathing.
1: Right, well, we'll inquire as to what the district is. We'll also inquire as
0: That'd
1: to what the position is. But
0: someone to come out and have a look at the road, just see if something be done.
1: I know that we'll be told, we have been told there's a certain budget for roads, but you believe this because of the nature of the work that you do, but also because of the fact that you're taxpayers, that you believe should be done after all these years. Yeah,
0: I mean, I'm living there now, coming up on 30 years, and it's never been resurfaced, and it's just getting worse and worse every year. But just up to the left from my house is getting to the stage now where it's getting nearly impassable, and it's just need someone to come and do something about it.
1: Yeah, we will follow up on that. Our thanks to David Kelly there for talking to us this morning on the programme. And again, we open it up to you. Are you in a similar situation? And just bear in mind that David is a first responder as well within the community. And if he has difficulties, the fascinating thing about it is, it's Y21W778 is the air code. Half the road, according to David, was surfaced at one stage. So that I have to investigate this. We'll get on the case and see what the story is with it. A couple of points. First responder needs to get out of the house very quickly in the event of an emergency in a rural part of County Wexford, and fair play to him and to all the first responders around this county of ours, because I know, speaking to the ambulance service, they are vital as a support to them as well. The second one is, if half the road was done, could it be that David's house is kind of caught between districts or areas? Look, I'm just throwing these questions out to you, our Morning Mix listeners. Maybe you can give us some sort of an idea as to why he finds himself in the predicament he is in. But he is not the first person and won't be the last person to talk about laneways and roads. As we know, there's a shortfall of nearly €200 million for us to do the roads fully in

0: this county of ours. Anyway, we'll follow up on that. We'd love your thoughts on that as well. 053 914 5222. Speaking of roads, we look back in a different area now. We look back on road safety, and I'm joined from the Wicklow Wexford Traffic Division by Garda JP Scallon. Good morning to JP.
1: Good morning, Alan.
0: So JP, straight away, everyone has been asking me during the week, what were the stats for this county last week when it came to the obvious ones, drink driving, drugging, and also speeding, etc. You have those stats for us.
1: Yeah, well, I said for last weekend alone, from Thursday 7 a.m. up until Tuesday 7 a.m. In total, across the country, first of all, there was 169 intoxicated drivers. Now that's both drink and drug drivers. There was 4,400 speeding tickets in relation to during that time. So that's for every 47 minutes there was someone arrested there for drink or drug driving in the country. Locally, there was 7 intoxicated drivers for both drink and drugs. We had a total of 180 speeding tickets issued in the Wexford Wicklow division. There was 51 mobile phones and 27 seatbelts. So it's also had 6 vehicles seized there for no insurance. So they're high enough numbers again for another bank holiday weekend, which only includes 5 days.
0: Yeah, and do we know about top speeds or anything? Cause
1: well, I'll give you an example of some of the speeds.
0: Please do,
1: I said, even there was the Arcavan Road, there was a vehicle stopped there going 100 in a 60km/h zone. Again, in Castlebridge, there was a vehicle going 79 in a 50km/h zone. And I know there was a vehicle stopped at 87 in another location where the driver was tested and failed for drugs and was arrested at scene there in relation to that speed, 87 in a 60.
0: Yeah, and that campaign started last Thursday, was it?
1: Yeah, Thursday's Tuesday on bank holidays.
0: Yeah, so do you think the point is getting through?
1: I'd hope so. You'd like to think so, but as I said, the numbers are still very, very high.
0: And again, just to remind people, you don't necessarily have to have you have a device on your phones, is that right?
1: Which it's called a mobility device.
0: Yeah, which you can determine if somebody is driving uninsured or not.
1: Yes, and also the roads policing vehicles that we drive, they all have the ANPR, they read the number plates, and that'll alert us straight away to any vehicle with no insurance.
0: So do you now, when you get this information, when it goes back to Inspector Michelle and the team, do you now kind of, is there a coordinated approach, say, between the guards, the RSA and the council as well as to... like I was only in Tygoat last the bank holiday Monday with independent councillor Ger Carty,
1: yeah.
0: And there's funding being allocated now, because as we were there were definitely trucks going through way above the speed limit.
1: Yeah, well, I said we operate checkpoints there fairly regularly in relation to the speed, and I said I've detected a couple of vehicles myself down there, but like I said, unfortunately speed is an issue everywhere. It's not just in one little village, it's everywhere. I said we have a lot of national routes going through Wexford and Wicklow. So I said speed is an issue in relation to those.
0: Yeah, so is it a big issue about villages, people going through them at speed? Is that an issue that you would come across quite a lot?
1: Well, I said we have got requests from different people living in these villages, and we do operate the speed checks in those villages. And you would, I said, it's not set into one village. I said it could be any of these villages. Said people, yeah, unfortunately speed everywhere. It's not just on the main roads.
0: Do you know how the stats compare to recent years? Are they improving, JP? Or
1: I don't have the exact stats with me, but I'd say if I was to check it out, I'm sure it'd be fairly similar in relation to the speed. I said people know that we're out in force on those weekends, but still, I said there's 4,400 people caught speeding across the country. Like, so it's a lot of people.
0: Now, you want to move on to HGV drivers, and you want to focus in on them today in our slot with you. Why?
1: Just in relation to, I suppose, we do a lot of checkpoints with the Road Safety Authority here in Wexford and across Wicklow. A lot of things we're coming across is in relation to ball tyres. A heavy goods vehicle driver is supposed to do a daily walk-around check of these vehicles. And what we're finding is that there's a defects, and the drivers are actually marking the defects, but the operators are not getting stuff done on it. But unfortunately, this day and age, the actual driver gets prosecuted for these offences.
0: Not the owner?
1: No, it's that even an overweight vehicle now, if a driver stopped, he gets the 1 penalty point and a €200 fine. Similar for a ball tyre, he gets €80 fine and 2 penalty points. So the obligation is on the driver for these faults. I said that's why they're given this walk around check. They should not leave the depot to see these faults in these vehicles.
0: And what happens if the driver brings it to the attention of the owner, and the owner doesn't he's not going to pay the
1: deposit? But I said it's still the responsibility. Yeah. Whoever drives out that lorry out of the depot, that's
0: so
1: their responsibility.
0: I get from you there, JP, that if a lorry driver is not getting the support of the owner of the truck, don't drive the truck.
1: That's the driver, unfortunately, will be the one that gets prosecuted for it when stopped.
0: I wasn't even aware of that. So
1: yeah, well, a lot of the companies would have been prosecuted, but also when we do our road safety authority checks, they do a lot of follow-ups in relation to any faults on any vehicles. So they go back and the operator has to send the information in that the vehicle has been fixed. So the road safety authority would follow up very regularly on that.
0: So the law is the person driving the truck gets the penalty point.
1: Well, yeah, he's responsible for the truck. He's the guy driving the truck at the time.
0: Yeah, and the onus is on the employer to fix it, no doubt.
1: But 100%,
0: That's really interesting. I'd love to know what those who drive the trucks think of that as well. But anyway, you're applying the law, and the law is if you're driving the truck, you get the penalty point.
1: Exactly, yes. You're responsible for the truck.
0: So don't drive it if it has a dangerous wheel.
1: That's, yeah, exactly.
0: Anything else when it comes to HGV drivers?
1: Yeah, well, I said, spot a lot of them, you probably see it yourself when you're going around. A lot of them don't fail to wear the seatbelts. We're getting a lot of offences from in relation to seatbelts. I don't know whether you think they're higher up, they don't need the seatbelts or whatever, but I said, I personally do the tachographs in relation to any fatal accidents in relation to trucks, and I'd advise any truck driver to put on your seatbelt, similar to any vehicle that you drive, apply your seatbelt before you leave the destination.
0: Yeah, so again, do you want to just emphasise the importance of seatbelts as well? We haven't talked about seatbelts in a while.
1: Well, the injuries sustained from seatbelts, from not wearing seatbelts, are unfortunately they're catastrophic. I said at all times you should apply your seatbelt before you leave the premises. I said they do save lives. Mm-hmm. Similar to speed, slow down, it does save lives.
0: And would that be something you've come across regularly, non-use of seatbelt in an accident situation that no doubt you visited on many occasions?
1: Yeah, well, I said it is, and you can see the extent of the damage from not wearing the seatbelts on those from those accidents. And I said, especially when you're carrying people in the back with no seatbelts, they do a lot of damage, unfortunately, when they're in traffic accidents. I said they're not bolted in; they come flying through the car or whatever the vehicle. They should at all time wear the seatbelts front and back, and especially kids in relation to restraints. Put the correct seats underneath the kids. As I said, come across where you'd have a 3-year-old child sitting on the back. I said you have to have restraints in relation to those kids.
0: Fair enough. The last item is an update on the scooters and the bikes, etc. What have you got here?
1: Well, I said during the week you would have seen on the national news and local news, Operation Miacon took part in Dublin there in relation to e-scooters and the e-bikes. And similar here in Wexford, well, I said even on Wednesday there was 3 e-scooters seized. Like, we'd advise people, especially parents, do not buy these vehicles for the kids. I said any of these ones that are over 200 watts or over 20 kilometres per hour, you need a license, you need insurance, and you're not going to get insurance on them. So I said we would advise not to buy them. I said similar to e-bikes, if they're self-propelled e-bikes, 25 kilometres per hour, I said they have to be assisted by pedalling. We see a lot of them now, they're actually e-mopeds, not bikes, e-bikes anymore.
0: So that's the application of the new enactment of the law.
1: Well, there's more to follow in relation to that. I said the age limit is going to change, and I said there's more changes coming in relation to that. The current one is still, it remains the same. Anyone under 16 can't have an e-scooter. Anyone over 200 watts in relation to the 20 kilometre per hour speed limit.
0: Well, it's a monthly slot, but you've certainly given us a lot of food for thought today and what you've shared with us. You've shared some really riveting information. The HGV driver's situation, I wasn't even aware of, but it is really interesting. And the stats you gave for the bank holiday weekend. Is there anything else you'd like to add, JP?
1: Well, I said, unfortunately, we had one fatal accident in the Wexford Wicklow division. Unfortunately, it was a 14-year-old child. So we'd like to send out our sympathies to her parents and to all her friends. I said, we'd just ask people to slow down, wear your seatbelts, and just to not drink and drive.
0: Thank you, JP. And a full podcast of what JP has shared with us will be available shortly after 2 o'clock today. And a rerun of your morning mix will be at midnight tonight. And on Garda Síochána, with the regular Tuesday slot on the programme, but our traffic slot in association with Inspector Michelle and the team in the Wicklow Wexford Division will be back on the first Friday of the next month.
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0: Yesterday, Dr. Bill Lynch linked in with us for the first time since the end of spring to discuss the ongoing situation when it comes to doctors. Sinn Féin's Fiontán O'Sullivan has been in touch. He has suggestions and his party have suggestions as to what they would like to see happen. And we'll be speaking to Fiontán around about 10:45. Before that, we'll also be getting an update from another one of our Oireachtas members, Senator Cathal Byrne, because there has been an update when it comes to the flood relief scheme in Enniscorthy. We'll hear from Cathal in just a few moments' time. But before that, have you thought about delaying the family holiday until September? A new research is suggesting that Irish families could save almost €1,000 by travelling after the peak summer season. To discuss this, I'm joined by Paul Hackett, who's the Chief Executive of Click and Go Holidays. Good morning to you, Paul.
5: Good morning, Alan. How are you?
0: I'm grand, Paul. Now, Irish families, you say, could save almost €1,000 by skipping the holiday for August and heading off in September. Tell us more, please.
5: Well, I think it's really down to demand and supply. And I think the airlines and the hoteliers and the destinations all know that the school holidays are the months that they're on. And I think families end up getting charged peak rates for what is effectively the same holiday. So our point is, you can have exactly the same holiday, same flights, same accommodation, same all the inclusions, but not during the school term. Now, that's controversial because obviously most families want to go away during school holidays and don't want to take kids out of school when the school is in operational. But the reality is the difference, the price difference between a family going away in August and a family going away in September, according to our research, is €249 per person over a family of four. When you do the maths, that's €1,000. That's phenomenal.
0: Yeah. And are families becoming more willing then to take children out of school because of the holiday costs?
5: We do another survey every quarter. We do a travel sentiment survey here, and we ask like lots of kind of questions around what motivates people to go, why they've booked, have they yet booked, when they're going to book, and would they take children out of school to save money. And the reality is over 60% of parents say yes, they would consider taking their children out of school during term time. And it is all down to money. So that's over 60%. I think there's a couple of things to point out here. Holidays are now a little bit shorter for people when they go abroad. Most people go away for 7 nights. It used to be 2 weeks. So taking somebody out of school for 2 weeks could be quite disruptive. Maybe for a week, it's less disruptive. I think parents also look at the age of the children and consider how young they are in terms of what value options there are for them. And I think also, just being honest about it, if you're travelling in July or August, as we have seen recently in the media, it is very, very hot, possibly uncomfortably hot in the peak months. It's also pretty busy because every country in Europe has school holidays more or less at the same time, especially for August. There's hard, like whatever about the UK schools being different times to ourselves, practically every country is on school holidays in August. So it is really busy. So it's hot, it's busy, and yeah, it's expensive. For exactly the same holiday, you could have a much better experience going, you know, September, October, or April, May time. The critical thing is, you know, if you move into October, the midterm break is going to be pricey. If you move into any midterm break or Easter or school holidays, it's going to be pricey. That's the reality. So unfortunately, parents with kids and people who work in education, the teachers, the caretakers, the school secretaries, all of the school support staff are in the same boat as families with kids. But they probably have less flexibility as to when they can go.
0: Is the traditional two-week August family holiday then, Paul, becoming a thing of the past?
5: Oh, very much. Yes, that really has gone by the wayside for quite some time. You know, people, I think, look at opportunities. You know, people are much more value for money driven. Not everybody can afford a holiday, Alan. Like, it's, you know, the reality is we're in the position that we're talking about holidays, but we have to recognize that some people can't, and especially this year with the cost of living piece, some people made conscious decisions not to do so. Plus, we've had a great summer here. You know, you especially in the Southeast have had an amazing summer, and there is nowhere quite like Ireland. But our survey is looking at when you go on holidays and how you can save money. And it's going to, what we're looking to do is to say to people, you really can make significant savings if you go outside of the school holidays.
0: And do you get a better holiday experience if you go in September?
5: Personally, I think so. It's going to be less hot, and I think that's a big consideration. I think the historical peak of July and August it goes back to when we had charter flights and the fact that, you know, it was very much the one holiday a year. if we can, we now take one or two or even three breaks in the year. We break it down. We might have, you know, a sun holiday. We might have a short city break. We might do something for Disneyland Paris. Families look at spreading out their annual leave on a better basis. So the August two-weeker is definitely a thing of the past. The experience, as you say, I think personally, is better when it is less crowded. The temperature is more bearable. And you're saving money. Like, the cost, the savings you're going to make are pretty much your spending money. Or they would be the determinant as to whether you can go on that holiday or not.
0: And are you seeing families change the type of accommodation, Paul, that they choose because of these rising costs?
5: Not so much. I think that's very much still down to personal choice for families. Historically, it would have very much been a self-catering apartment holiday. Now, I think with most mums and dads working, when they go abroad, they're quite happy to have a hotel holiday and have minimal amount of work for the parents so that, you know, they're perhaps in a hotel that's got, you know, at least breakfast, possibly breakfast and dinner, or possibly all-inclusive. Because if you're a family, the all-inclusive, which means all of your meals and snacks and drinks are included, really helps in terms of the budgeting part of your holiday. So I think we've definitely moved from a self-catering type option to a more hotel type option. And part of that is down to, again, planning and budgeting and being able to have clarity over what the total cost of the holiday is going to be.
0: The biggest mistake then that families are making when trying to get the best possible holiday deal, we could spend an hour on that, I only have a couple of minutes, so I'll ask you the question.
5: Definitely avoid travelling at the weekend. You know, midweek days are going to be way cheaper. The other piece sometimes people are obsessed with is getting the first flight out in the morning and the last flight back in the evening, and they can be pretty expensive. Oftentimes, it's going to be far cheaper to extend your holiday by one night and book an evening flight out. So yeah, you're not going to have the destination to enjoy the day you arrive. You're going to have one extra night's accommodation. But the money you save by opting for a cheaper flight on the day, provided there are more than one flight per day, and there are to the key destinations. Like if we look at where most people go, they're looking at Spanish, Portuguese, Canary Island destinations. There's multiple flights out of most airports to those destinations each day. And if they choose wisely in terms of the day of departure and the time of departure, they really can save money. And the key learning is book it with a travel agent. Get into your local travel agent. Phone the likes of us. Phone an ITAA travel agent, a member of the Irish Travel Agent Association, because it's our job to help find you, the consumer, the best possible holiday deal.
0: Paul, pleasure to talk to you. Great advice. Interesting to see what the listeners think of it as well. That was Paul from Click and Go. Good morning to you. Have a good weekend. I can hear seagulls flying in the background. And we have seagulls flying.
5: Dublin City.
0: Yeah. Where are you?
5: Dublin City. We're right in Talbot Street. We're right in the city centre.
0: Are you?
5: Near Connolly Station. So everybody would be familiar with Connolly. And lots of seagulls around here, I'm afraid. Sorry, the window is open. It was a warm morning.
0: Yeah, well, no, we have them here in Wexford Quayfront as well. And I can see them flying over the windows here of Southeast Radio. So look, thanks for taking our call. Paul, good morning to you.
5: You're more than welcome. All the best.
0: That was the Chief Executive of Click and Go, Paul, there. Now we're going to take a short break in a few moments' time, but before that I'm joined by Cathal Byrne, who hasn't had too far to travel from his constituency office to be here in studio with me to look at the ongoing situation with the flood relief scheme in Enniscorthy.
6: No, Alan, I've opened a new constituency office in Wexford Town right here on Custom House Quay, which will be available to the people of the town in South Wexford to make sure that they have easy access to representation.
0: We're now going to go back to a recent visit I made to Enniscorthy after the floods. This was well after the floods. It was a fine early or late spring, early summer's day. We were on the banks of the River Slaney and there were a number of concerns raised. And on foot of that, there have been developments. Would you like to take us through? Councillor Jack Sarones was there with us as well.
6: That's right. So what I might do is I'll talk about some of the developments from them, and then I might give just a few words overview of where the flood scheme for Enniscorthy is actually at the moment. So one of the takeaways from the recent storm Chandra flooding in Bunclody, Bridgetown and Enniscorthy was just how bureaucratic and how difficult it is for businesses, community groups, sporting groups to get access through the humanitarian fund for assistance, particularly in circumstances where they're not able to get their own flood insurance because they're in a repeated cycle of flooding. Today there has been an announcement from the Minister for Enterprise, Peter Burke, confirming that the maximum amount of allocation that can be got for people affected through the flooding, businesses, voluntary groups, sporting groups, is now increased to €30,000. But more importantly and more significantly is the announcement that the cabinet had delegated the authority to him directly to manage and operate that scheme. So previously, we would have had to wait for a cabinet decision to be taken before that scheme could be opened in the event of flooding. And now he can open it directly when flooding happens. And I think this is a really important takeaway. That day that we were on the banks with Councillor Jack Sir-Owens, myself, yourself, on the banks of the Rivers Lane in Enniscorthy, one of the repeated frustrations that business owners had about the operation of the scheme was just how bureaucratic and how lengthy it was. Yeah. And this will cut the red tape and speed it up.
0: Now, is this an additional funding to, say, when I went back to the bus stop shop and I was with the team there and they were concerned about all the machinery they'd lost, and then I was in L&M Motors, I was in several places. I was in the saddlery shop there as well, Bernie's Saddlery. I went and the various restaurants. They all had major concerns. Have they been fully compensated for what they've lost now at this stage? Because this was far more than €30,000.
6: That's right. So given the extent of the devastation that was seen in Enniscorthy, there was an increase, a top-up allocated for that set of flooding, which allowed businesses, voluntary groups, sporting groups to get access to €100,000. So what I'm talking about is just the standard scheme that's there that is now gone from €20,000 to €30,000.
0: Yeah, but in relation to that €100,000, have they got that money?
6: Yes, that has been paid out. I know that there's a few applications that are making their way through the system at the moment, but the vast, vast majority of people who put in for that scheme has received the maximum amount.
0: So this money you and I are talking about this morning is a separate issue altogether?
6: Yes, it's a new funding mechanism that's been put in place for floods into the future.
0: And a point that was raised when we were in Enniscorthy the last time.
6: Yeah. Exactly. Yeah. So this has come out of contact that I've had with businesses, community voluntary groups, and particularly it came across that day was the frustration that they had with the difficulties in actually getting access through the red tape to the funding.
0: Yeah.
6: So this will solve that problem going forward for all future floods.
0: Yeah, Councillor Jack Sir-Owens has sent me a text as we're speaking. He says, Councillor Owens here, I've raised the issue of the flood scheme again at the last week meeting. Is there any TD bringing this up in the Dáil? Have we to wait another 7 or 8 years before anything is done? A public meeting was held last January and he said he was the only councillor there. Well, you were there with him.
6: I was, that's right.
0: But they all arrived when Micheál Martin arrived, he said. So there's still frustration.
6: There's a lot of frustration. So I might just speak for a moment about the Enniscorthy flood scheme. So there's three things after changing in the past number of months. The first one is that the government has passed the Critical Infrastructure Act, which will allow certain projects to be designated as critical infrastructure and allow them to be fast-tracked and sped up through the planning process. Where things are at the moment for the Enniscorthy flood scheme is that the council have applied for a pre-planning meeting with on board Panala, which they're expecting to take place in the next number of months, and a planning application to be lodged in the beginning of next year for the destruction of the Seamus Rafter Bridge and the construction of a new bridge across the Slaney, which will be a big, big factor and a big assistance to the town, because as people know, the water currently backs up against the Seamus Rafter Bridge, which creates a dam and floods backwards up through the town. And thirdly, and this is a very, very important point, the tender has closed for the consultant engineer who will project manage the planning application for the dredging of the river and also the erection of the glass walls up and down the banks of the River Slaney through the town. Somebody is expected to be appointed very, very soon. The applications have gone through, so that would be a major step forward in securing planning permission for this scheme, which we know has been the major problem. The scheme is fully funded, but the planning has been a problem. In the autumn time, as the government chief whip in the Shannon, there will be changes to the legislation that has caused this problem, and I would expect that to be a major assistance to us in securing planning permission for this scheme.
0: Right, let's finish as we started then with this boost to the flooding scheme for people tuning into the Morning Mix right now. Just to remind people exactly what is happening, the scheme assists SMEs with up to 50 employees. Just summarise it for us again, please, Carl.
6: So this morning, the humanitarian assistance scheme for businesses, community and voluntary sporting groups, the maximum amount has been increased on that for any flooding going forward to €30,000, with the authority to open the scheme being delegated from the Cabinet directly to the Minister of Enterprise, which will cut red tape and allow this to be sped up and get assistance to people when flooding occurs as fast as possible.
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0: Still to come, our Friday panel looking at all the big talking points of the week, locally, nationally and internationally. An interesting panel lined up for you. We'll head to Belfast to get an update on the FLA, and we also have a review of the abuse that some of our female politicians were receiving during the week and brought to our attention by the Mayor of Wexford, Councillor Vicky Barron. Just before I go to my next guest, Sinn Féin's Fionn Tonu Sulawan, who sent me a detailed email saying that Wexford GP numbers are failing to keep pace with population growth, which is absolutely true on the basis of what we discovered from speaking to Dr. Bill. Just for those of you who missed the full interview with Dr. Bill, which is available on podcast from yesterday's programme, here's just a little snippet of what he had to say.
7: There is a shortage, and I mean, for example, we regularly lose, say, practice nurses that we've trained up and who have been with us for a number of years. They migrate to the HSE, where terms and conditions are far more generous. So you have that issue as well. So, I mean, there is an in-depth review of general practice, in progress at the moment. So hopefully by the end of the year, we'll have a report that, will be taken seriously. And if there are recommendations, that those recommendations are resourced.
0: That was Dr. Bill Lynch speaking to me yesterday. In a detailed email I received from Fionn Tonu Sulawan from Sinn Féin, he says, across Wexford, people are struggling to register with a GP. And he joins me now. Good morning to you, Fionn Tonu.
8: Good morning, Alan. Good morning to your listeners.
0: Very important to keep the eye on the ball on this one, because we got a lot of a response from people. Many people who are travelling, say, from parts of rural Wexford, way beyond where they're living at the moment. We even had the story that Bill shared with us from somebody travelling from Donegal, obviously taking it a bit of a break as well, but they would book in their checkups with his team in Wexford from Donegal. So, I mean, this situation is far from being resolved at the moment, isn't it?
8: It's quite incredible, Alan, that you could be waiting 2 to 6 weeks, as he said. You imagine waiting now, say you're very ill, in pain, having to wait till almost October. But, I mean, it's the system is collapsing. I mean, if people have to travel, as you say, from Donegal to Wexford for to access GP care, I mean, there's a massive crisis. I mean, I know of lots of people in desperation, travelling over 20 kilometres, can't get a GP to accept new patient. I know of one practice in the north of the county that we've been on to previously, on about 200 plus on a waiting list, which is now closed. And I raised this with the minister back some months ago, said, basically pointed out that access to basic GP care is a right for anybody. You should be able to access a doctor in any country. You do it in a third world country, you access a doctor if you were sick. We even had a woman with a high risk pregnancy in desperation coming to the office in Gorey because she couldn't get a GP anywhere. I mean, can you imagine this in a wealthy country in Western Europe, that is the case? People are travelling then to Wexford A&E, which they're using as a stopgap. I mean, that's completely unsustainable, and it's putting pressure on the emergency staff there, and it's also leading to longer waiting times. And private patients are completely screwed. There's no mechanism within the HAC for those to be looked after. Even like if you have a medical card, at least there may be some chance of care. But for private patients, again, you're really screwed. And I know of families who are unable to register infants. Can you imagine that? I've heard of people in between Wexford and Wicklow when we were raising this in their house some months ago. One parent registered with a GP. The infant, newly born infant, had to be registered at the other side of the county, and sometimes across county boundaries, would you believe, between Wexford and Wicklow, with another GP. I mean, we have one of the lowest GP to population ratios in Western Europe. And actually, a point that I made to Jennifer Carol McNeill in the chamber some months ago, that Wexford and Wicklow have been designated as pressure zones in this area, and that she needed to bring in interim measures. This was back several months ago, which of course she didn't. And that should have been attended, because I mean, what are people supposed to do? Like, private patients have to navigate an overstretched system on their own.
0: Do you think because of the growth in population in this county, Fiontaine, that Wexford should be seen as a high priority area?
8: 100%, Alan, 100%. There is a huge increase in population. I mean, between 2020 and 2025 in this state, the population increased by just under 500,000 people. But at the same period, it was less than 200, an increase of less than 200 in GP care. So, I mean, obviously, very high immigration rates, accelerated rates of immigration are contributing to the demand, obviously supply and demand. But a big problem is the fact that the government are refusing to train enough GPs to replace retiring doctors. And then once they are trained, because of the bad conditions, they're migrating. So, and then there's people are also going to the HSE as well, which should be, say, in private practice. I mean, there's several factors. And obviously, the increased population is one that needs to be slowed down. But also, the primary reason is they're not training enough doctors, and they're not having the proper conditions for to keep young doctors in Ireland. Lots of them are heading to Australia after training. You ask yourself, why is that? So there's several factors to that. But I mean, there's bad conditions for newly trained GPs, and this has to change. I mean, to access a doctor in your time of need is an absolute basic human right. I mean, any civilised country should be able to provide medical care to sick people. I mean, how come one of the wealthiest countries in the world can't do that? There's something pretty messed up in the system we have here.
0: Look, I downloaded the full interview with Dr. Bill yesterday, because he not only talked about what he's going through and took us right into the surgeries, and he has them in Enniscorthy and in Wexford as well. And he's not the only doctor I've spoken to about this. But not only did he take us to what it's like on a daily basis, he also put forward genuine suggestions that I'm now going to forward to all of our Oireachtas members here, in the hope that because you're not the only deputy here who's taking up this mantle as well, Fiontaine, but it's appreciated and it's understood that you have brought this to our attention this week. So I'm going to forward a transcript of what Bill said yesterday, because he put forward some really genuine suggestions. Is it time that the government starts listening to the likes of Dr. Bill and the medical practitioners, the people who are actually at the coalface? You're getting it as a sitting deputy. I'm getting it as a radio presenter, what people are going through. The doctors are dealing with it, are trying to deal with it.
8: The government and politicians and ministers and government TDs, Fianna Fáil and Fine Gael, independents, need to start actually listening to what's happening on the ground, listening to the GPs and listening to the constituents who can't access GPs or have to wait long times for GPs. Now, we put up a very detailed bill on this, Sinn Féin, back in the spring, a really detailed bill with all of these suggestions, because we've been engaging with doctors and with all types of medical people and patients as well. For years on this. David Cullinan, our health spokesperson, has been doing this. He was the one that released the figures this week that said that there's less than just under 6,000 people who cannot find a doctor in this state at the present. And I mean, the proposals are there. They're all there. It's very simple stuff. The doctors have outlined it. We outlined it in a very detailed bill, which, of course, the government doesn't support. If we say it's black, they'll say it's white, and they don't support it in Leinster Health. We vote on these things on a Wednesday night, and government politicians need to start backing. When people are putting sensible, constructive proposals, they need to actually run with them.
0: Can I ask you, Fiontaine, because I have to head to the news in 2 minutes' time, but within your proposals, can you share one or two with them, bearing in mind that I have to go to the news now in a minute and a half, so give me 2 points that are in your proposals.
8: Train enough doctors to replace retiring doctors. When they're trained, give them proper conditions so they won't immigrate, and to slow down the rate of population increase. There are three constructive, simple suggestions off the top of my head.
0: Marion says, could it be a case of doctors, nurses trained in this country being obliged to work here for a minimum of 2 years after training? What do you think of that? That's a suggestion from a listener by the name of Marion.
8: That sounds like a very sensible proposal, yeah.
0: So in other words, you're trained here, you learn the basics here, you can't shoot off anywhere else in the world even if you want to, you spend 2 years here, is a kind of a thank you for being trained here in the first place. Yeah.
8: You're trained here. There should be some requirement if the money is invested that you're not going off to treat the people of another country. You need to be treating the people here. That's if you can obviously afford to live here. But I mean, it's a completely unsustainable system. That a lot of money is invested in to train people in any area, only for them to emigrate to be improving the lives of people in another country rather than in Ireland where they're desperately needed, and then having to import doctors from the other side of the world, from India, to come in here to work in GP care. And that's not saying anything negative about those people, but I mean, it's a completely upside down system. You should be training the people here to be able to live and stay here and do the work in this country rather than having to have a reverse system where you export our own people and then have to import replacement people.
0: Definitely very interesting thoughts there from Fionn Tomás Sullivan. Do you agree or disagree with him? Have you alternatives to what Fionn Tomás put forward there? We would love to hear from you. 053 914 5222. Thanks to Marion who got that text into me just before I concluded my conversation with Fionn Tomás. We head to the news with Lucinda from the Wexford News Centre. The Friday panel is on the way. We head to Belfast and see what the FLA is like up there, and we review the whole area of abuse of our female politicians in a special package from our local Democracy reporter Aidan Delaney. All to come after 11.
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0: Your Friday panel on the way in just a little while. Three very interesting panellists, one debutant panellist, and a lot to get through as we look at local, national and international stories. Anna's a regular listener to the show. She said, going back to the doctor shortage, Dr. Bill said that the delay in getting a doctor's appointment is with the patient's doctor of choice, and he also added that all emergency cases are being seen immediately. And I think Anne would like me to emphasise the point that in the event of emergency, do go to your doctor. Anyway, that's an ongoing story that we'll keep a very watchful eye on. And so to the FLA, looking out on the quay front over the last couple of years, around about this time of the year, that quay front was awash with people, atmosphere, buzz, excitement. What's it like in Belfast? Very much part of the FLA coordination last year was the Labour Party Deputy George Lawler, who's in Belfast as we speak. Morning to you, George.
9: Good morning, Alan.
0: So, George, the question everyone is asking is, what is the Belfast FLA like? You're actually there. You've been there for the last couple of days. What is it like, George?
9: Well, I'm here in a Belfast city that's once again waking up for another day of the lively entertainment and the wonderful atmosphere that we experienced for 2024. FLA 2026, as everybody knows, is in Belfast. It's a different FLA than we would have experienced in Wexford. Belfast is a big city. You know, the population of the city of Belfast, you know, city and hinterland, is about 350,000 people. So you already have a huge cohort of people to attend the FLA. But it's a different FLA than Wexford. The FLA engulfed Wexford, I suppose, is a way you could describe it. In Belfast, it's such a big city with big wide streets that there are pockets of the same atmosphere that we would have experienced. And really, really good atmosphere, and they're doing a really, really good job. The difficulty that they're experiencing over us is the expanse of the city. However, the atmosphere is terrific. The crowds are turning out, and, you know, there's a bit of nostalgia in when we look upon what we experienced being up here, now experiencing our neighbours in Belfast. But I suppose one of the key things of the Belfast FLA, one of the main missions, I suppose, was to enhance the cross-community development that is so much required here.
0: And is that working? Is that happening, do you think?
9: Yes, that is certainly happening. We've had the Lambeg drums be part of the FLA. We've had flute bands yesterday in the Titanic Quarter. So certainly there is an embracing of all cultures, and particularly both sides in this FLA. There are, of course, some dissenting voices, which you would expect given the nature of what's happened over the past, I suppose, 50 years in particular, but certainly the FLA is playing its role in bringing the communities together and reaching out the hand of friendship. But all in all, there's a great atmosphere. The same food stalls, the same on-street bars, and you know, we see PSNI in action as well. Not to the same extent as the interaction we had with Gardaí Síochána in Wexford, where we had Gardaí going on step dance or playing the chim whistle or whatever. We don't have that, but we certainly do have a warm atmosphere, yeah. And the crowds are turning out in force. to support the Belfast FLA.
0: One of the aspects that people were asking me to put to you or while I was dealing with what's happening up there is, like, it was possible to have a drink on the street in Wexford. It was possible to socialise and eat a bit of food as well. Is all that permitted up there, or is it not happening?
9: That is happening. You know, they certainly appear to have relaxed their laws with regard to street consumption of alcohol, because, you know, everybody's out and about and enjoying themselves. I spoke to some of the FLA organisers yesterday, and there was differences in, like, for instance, signage. There's three different authorities up here who own the poles to put signs on, and they're very strict about what they allow on poles, whereas we would have had a very much unified front. But those are only small things. All in all, you would have to say that this has been a success, and there will be some dissenting voices about the scale of Belfast City and how a FLA operates. As I say, it engulfed Wexford, it has engulfed other towns around the country. So that's the only thing that you probably have a lot more walking to do in Belfast than you would have done in Wexford to experience on the Philapsio. But certainly, where we have encountered it, it certainly is there.
0: I know many of the Wexford groups are heading up. We were in Cranford during the week, and we met members of Tuaisceart Gormen there, and they were gearing up for it last week. Both you and I were in Our Lady's Island for the Leo Carty weekend, and we saw the wonderful Danes Castle. How are we doing? Do you have any update on how Wexford groups and individuals are doing, George?
9: Well, the competition's actually only start in earnest today, so we will hopefully have some success. We look forward to some success there. I've met some of the Cranford crew this morning out and about in Belfast City, and we met some of the Wexford, Cravelock Ormond people also. So look at it. I was speaking with the Taoiseach yesterday, and he was here and was very warmly received, and, he was... He reflected on the Wexford FLA and how wonderful it was down there, but he was up in here in Belfast to see for himself firsthand the impact that FLA Ceolla here in the city of Belfast was having on the communities here, and I have to say it's very, very positive indeed.
0: Good to get an update from you. That was Labour Party Deputy George Lawler, who was very much involved in the FLA here over the last couple of years in Wexford, giving us an update on what it's like in Belfast. Good luck to all the Wexford groups and individuals performing. We'll give you a little flavour of Tallulah, one of our number one groups here in this county of ours.

0: And that's just a little flavour. Do you agree? Do you miss the old fla? What a great splash of colour it brought to this county of ours. And maybe it'll come back very, very soon. I know Gorey has got the Leinster fla coming up. So hopefully it won't be too long before it comes back again. And it's a huge cost. And we need, a chance to rejig and recharge the batteries, etc. But that's a little flavour of one of the many fine groups we have in this county of ours. Tallulah and Kick the Sticks. Now, in a few moments' time, we'll be joined live in studio by the Friday panel. But we now have a package from our local democracy reporter, Aidan Delaney, who's cast his expert eye over a big talking point during the week, and it will be discussed by our panel as well. The councillor phone calls, the abuse, the effect. We had the Mayor of Wexford, Vicky Byrne, in studio with us earlier this week, and she talked about it. And Vicky talked that it was a national campaign of abuse. And Aidan has put together the following package to reflect on what happened during the week.
1: Investigations continue into a prank phone caller who's leaving threatening and intimidating messages to female local councillors around the country. Around 80 representatives, all of whom were women, were targeted by the lone caller over the last number of weeks. Elaine Lynch is from the Association of Irish Local Government and explains what the calls entailed.
2: There seems to be one individual who was giving a specific name, stating that they want to make a disclosure or a declaration. And once our female member answers the call, they then go to proceed to talk about being a paedophile and having sexual tendencies towards young girls, which is very alarming. So they generally have the same pattern.
1: One of the councillors to receive those calls was the Mayor of Wexford, Vicky Byrne. She told the Morning Mix about her experience after receiving 10 calls from the same phone line over the last number of days.
3: I knew this call was coming, so quite early into the call, I hung up on it. But some of the female councillors who got this call initially, it was very distressing, as you can imagine. Excuse me now, but some gobshite with nothing better to do with his time other than sit around all day and ring female councillors to try and intimidate them. I have no idea what it's about, but we are strong and we are working together. We're cooperating with the Guardian, reporting all calls.
1: As Mayor Byrne pointed out there, she was prepared for the calls thanks to the network of female politicians who raised the alarm last week. The Association of Irish Local Government provides support for councillors so they can represent the people who elected them efficiently and fairly.